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And now, as adults, those same things, well, they're cool. We want to do them. Let's talk next.

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1: So instead of buying a whole new wardrobe, there's this new trend called closet maxing. 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
1: 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You know what I mean. 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Let's talk in minutes.

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home of the Rick Burgess Show, 100.3 The River. So we know that a lot of teens are utilizing ChatGPT for many different things, but now they want to gear ChatGPT specifically for teens. Let's talk next.

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1: Feeling burnt out at work? Yeah, it happens to the best of us, all right? But now experts are saying that a lot of people are experiencing the opposite problem. It's called rust out. Yeah, the term describes what happens when employees feel underused, unchallenged, and disconnected from their jobs for long periods of time. Now, rust out can show up like chronic boredom, lack of motivations, going through the motions. So if you don't want to feel rusted out, seek new projects, learn new skills.
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1: 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But what is the opposite? 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

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Hello and good morning. It's Christina, and today is the day pumpkin spice lattes drop at Starbucks, everyone. 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Now, I honestly am a little over it, to be honest, but, you know, some people are really looking forward to it. Is that you? 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
1: Hey, hey, it's Christina. Well, the Labor Day holiday weekend is right around the corner, which a lot of people are kind of planning fall getaways at this point. Airbnb said the biggest travel friend for fall.
0: Shorter weekend trips.
1: Yeah.
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0: 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Big shout out to Nichelle. She won a trip for two to her iHeartRadio Music Festival in Vegas earlier.
1: So I was getting ready to celebrate my son's 12th birthday when I got this call that I won a trip to Las Vegas. Aww. The reason why I decided to enter this contest this morning is because I felt like I was, you know, feeling a little bit of good luck. Mm-hmm. So I just decided to participate.
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1: Honestly, it made my month hearing that Lindsey Buckingham and Stevie Nicks were back on talking terms. In fact, they talk a lot. Maybe it's because they have that Fleetwood Mac documentary coming out early next year. Maybe.

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I got you.

Huntsville's greatest hits, 100.3 The River. Well, the pumpkin spice latte is out again today. 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What do you feel?

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100.3 The River. Well, one thing's for certain, Tom Holland is set for life thanks to Spider-Man. When all is said and done, he will likely have banked more than $100 million just for the latest flick, Brand New Day. Tom's salary alone was $20 million, and then he gets a percentage of the profits. Cha-ching!

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100.3 The River. Pumpkin spice lattes are out today. So, you know, if you want to do a coffee run, you know what to expect on the menu. There might be actually a few extra people in line at Starbucks. Wondering if, you know, the other coffee joints are going to follow suit.

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I'm going to tell you how you can win a trip coming up in 7.

0: 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We're talking flights, hotel, tickets, and $1,000 spending money. And Brian won earlier.
1: I was just driving home from work, and they said to text in the word to 200-200, so I did that, not thinking anything of it, and boom, I won a trip to Vegas. It actually worked. I have never been to Las Vegas. This will be my very first trip.
0: Oh, you're going to have so much fun. And hey, we've got another chance for you to win. All going down again this morning at 9 a.m.
2: 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Hey, it's Rick Burgess. Are you ready? We're bringing the Rick Burgess Show to the 256. The Are You Ready Tour is rolling into town for one night only. 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
1: Anyone else looking forward to the Fleetwood Mac documentary that's coming out? It's the one that got Lindsey Buckingham and Stevie Nicks chit-chatting again. 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
1: I really want to see the Prince's Purple Rain on Broadway. 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Packed with Prince songs. 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

0: 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Happening again this morning at 9. 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
1: Well, Free Blockbuster is bringing physical movie sharing to communities through free stands where people can take or leave VHS tapes, DVDs, Blu-rays. 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And hey, it's a great way to share some movies. 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
1: You know, we initially started this WOMAD Festival in 1980. The first one was 82, and it was very naive enthusiasm for some of these strange and wonderful things we were hearing. And as a failed drummer, you know, I was hearing grooves that I fell in love with, which seemed a lot more alive than what I was hearing on the radio. As a singer, too, you know, these

0: wonderful voices, and it's still continued that way. And it's a lot more difficult, you know, because the demise of the music business and record stores has made it extremely difficult for any minority interest label. 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
1: That's us, and we're glad you're here. Thanks for being here. Speedy, Greg, and Adler, all in the mix. We're grateful that you've decided to join us. We've already done 4 hours today. If you missed it, go back and check the archive, either on the podcast channel or the YouTube channel. Either one of those works for you. As we start a brand new hour, much more to cover, though. We're not done. The Are You Ready Tour, 2 weeks from Friday. Montgomery, Alabama gets us started. 3 weeks from Friday, Starkville, Mississippi. We'll be there on the campus. Be sure if you got kids that just went back to college, remind them the Are You Ready Tour is coming there, too, on the 18th. And you can get free tickets that remain. Now, all the tickets that remain at both box offices, the prices have been reduced. Don't forget, RBS 20 gets you an additional 20% off. I know, like Montgomery, tomorrow on Tuesday, I'm sure they'll do, you know, two for Tuesday again for the remaining seats. So look for that. We're trying. If you want to be at this tour, we want to get you there and give you as many options as we can. Chris Cooper has won a family four-pack of tickets. He's going to Starkville. Philip Moody won today. He's going to the Huntsville show coming up in October. So all you got to do is text the word ticket to our text line, 888, the number 6, Big Vox, 888-624-4869. You'll go into that drawing as well. So congratulations, those two guys, and look forward to seeing them at a couple of the stops. So I did try something over the weekend. You know, we've been talking a lot on the program today about, you know, that relationship that we have as husbands and our beautiful, wonderful, intelligent, godly wives. Mm. But that dynamic of the male and the female is an interesting journey, isn't it?
2: Mm-hmm.
1: I tried something on Sunday. It didn't go anywhere. But I want you to know that on behalf of all of us, I tried it.
3: Well, okay? You tried, at least.
1: Because you've talked about it, Speedy. I've talked about it. Jerry Seinfeld did a funny bit about it that he said he didn't know until he got married that he had a tone. He didn't know.
2: Mm.
1: He didn't know about tone.
2: Yeah.
1: You know, you ever heard that? Hey, I don't like your tone. You need to check your tone.
2: Mm-hmm.
1: Hey, tone, you're right?
2: Mm-hmm.
1: So we've all been there.
2: Yeah.
1: So we've all talked about this in the past. I even saw Leanne Morgan is even doing a bit about this now. And it really is true that if you are a family that going to church is normal for you on Sunday,
2: mm-hmm.
1: you're going to end up in some sort of disagreement trying to get everybody to church on Sunday. And I did a whole bit about that years ago when all the kids were living at home.
2: Sunday at the Burgesses.
1: Yeah. And you don't get as much of that when you're empty nesters, but it'll still find its way there. And for me, I've noticed that anytime if I sense that my wife has maybe sat down and chatted with me too long drinking coffee and suddenly she looks at the clock and she's pressed, I know that you got to be careful. Okay, because if she's
3: stress levels up,
1: because you know, I already know that it's my fault that she's running late because I sat down and drank coffee with her and talked too long or something. I already know that.
2: Yeah.
1: Okay, even though there's a clock right over my head, I know that, and so I'm trying to stay out of trouble, and we're pressing a little bit, and we had more time. I don't know why we were pressing. First of all, I would like to say this, and I think this happened even in the kid years. You know how we talk about how Gary knows when I'm coming to the farm, even when I don't tell him and I can't explain it? My wife and any kids that have ever lived in our house, okay, when they were home, there's some kind of sensor that goes off if dad ever goes and finds himself a secluded bathroom to go in there and see a man about a dog. Okay.
2: All right.
1: That, you know, because I like to get as far away from the family as I possibly can. Well, now as an empty nester, I got all kinds of options. Okay, because nobody's using a lot of these bathrooms. They've just become my getaway, you know, because you don't want to be there where they're getting ready and all that. But it never fails. I can stand ready to help with a bracelet, ready to help zip up a dress, and just be standing by and never be called on. If I decide to go to the restroom, the minute I get in there and shut the door and have a seat, Rick, where are you? Rick, I need help. And I'm like, I'm in here. I'm in the room. And then they press you. What are you doing? And then you finally say, you just have to scream finally what you're doing.
2: He's in the bathroom.
1: Yeah. I'm sorry.
2: Come on.
1: So anyway, this happened. Okay, and I finally come out of there, and she's like, well, never mind. I went ahead. I was able to find a way to get this thing buckled anyway because, you know, you weren't any help. And then I did it. I tried it. I said, hey, I'd watch that to home.
2: Ooh. Oh, no. You threw it back on her?
1: I tried it.
2: How did it go?
3: Poorly. Ooh, no, reverse card.
1: Horribly.
2: Oh.
1: Horribly.
2: Oh.
1: It was, boy, hey, let me just give you a heads up. Don't do that. They don't want to hear about their tone. Just heads up. Okay, and my tone. I was like, didn't like tone. Could have been nicer to me, I think. And didn't have to worry about hearing a tone for a while.
2: Oh, really?
1: No, the mute button got hit.
2: Not the.
1: You know, when you turn the sound off.
2: Oh yeah.
1: You know, then there's that. Then you do that thing where you act like it didn't happen. You try to come back.
4: Yeah.
1: And then now you've become like the nicest human being on the planet.
4: Yeah.
2: Yeah.
1: And you're overdoing it with your compliments. Ooh, somebody looks pretty.
4: Oh yeah.
2: Yeah.
1: I've been waiting on that. Somebody's beautiful.
2: Nothing.
1: Nothing. You know what?
4: Yep.
1: You want me to drive, babe?
4: Hello?
1: Yes, that's a yes.
4: Nope.
1: Okay.
2: You know. Did you apologize for having to use the restroom?
1: Well, I knew it was my fault. And we eventually. And then there you try small talk. You know, I comment on the various churches we're passing by. Oh, look at that. They got a good turnout today. You know, you try stuff like that.
4: Not as human.
2: Yeah. Mm-hmm.
1: What are you thinking about lunch today? You know, I mean, you're just, you know, all that. You know, Calvin's teaching today. I'm excited about his message. You know, and you try somehow. And then eventually there's the, you know, you have to go, hey, I didn't mean to say anything about your tone. Well, I was wondering when that was coming. You know what I mean? So don't do it. When you look over at everybody who has their stuff, they're assigned tone comments are assigned to the wife only. Yeah. There was no tone comments assigned to us. We cannot question tone.
2: Mm-mm.
1: Now they have free game on tone, but we do not.
2: Okay.
1: Tried it.
4: Stepped out.
1: Mm-hmm.
2: Dish it out. Can't take it.
1: Well,
4: I thought I gotta get out of it.
1: Didn't say that.
2: No, that was a joke. Whoever is watching or listening did not say that. Mm-hmm. I tried rude one time. Mm-hmm. I was just, right. Terry said something. I went, rude. And she stopped.
1: That's exactly what I do.
2: She stopped. She was like, do what?
1: But I went, that's worse than tone.
2: Yeah, I went.
1: That's worse than tone.
2: I was just kidding. I just said rude. I said, I am Grood. She said, you didn't say that.
4: Yeah, that's what I was watching.
1: Oh, my goodness.
2: What?
1: A guy said his wife tells their grandson when he's upset to use your words, and he tried that with his wife one time when she was upset. Not recommended. Baby, use your words now.
4: Uh-oh.
1: Okay. All right. So just heads up.
2: All this is on old one-way street.
1: Yeah, it is. It's all right. Yeah, I mean, I know better.
2: Yeah.
1: You get 61, you try some things.
2: Right.
1: Yeah.
2: Yeah. Sometimes in downtown, you can only go one way.
1: You can't.
2: Gotta be careful where you turn.
1: Oh, yeah. All right. All right. Some guy said his wife said she was trying to be nice, and he said, well, why you gotta try? Also not recommended.
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1: Thanks for being with us today, America. We've had a blast. Thank you for joining us. 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
1: 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You could have slept better last night if you were sleeping on Helix. Could have been better. Tommy Lee.
3: Yeah.
2: Drummer Motley Crue.
1: What's the state of Motley Crue right now?
4: They still playing?
1: Are they?
4: I don't. You know, they did stadiums for a while. Now they're back to the arenas.
1: Vince
4: is struggling.
1: Who's the guitar player now?
4: Well, they had John Five.
1: I don't know.
4: Mick Mars. Goodness,
3: they John Five.
1: Yeah.
3: Wow.
1: Mick Mars, one of the few rockers that looked older than he actually was. Yeah. Throughout his entire career, he looked like he was.
4: He had some kind of spinal stiffening disease, and that didn't help.
1: He didn't age well. He never looked healthy to me. He looked like a monster.
4: Yeah, oh, and I think that's what he was going for.
1: Okay. Mm-hmm. So,
4: but he finally, after the stadium tour, he finally had shut it down.
3: I wasn't expecting this.
1: No, I wasn't either. I saw this video. Adler has it. Apparently, Tommy Lee went to a rescue chimp sanctuary.
4: Mm-hmm. We have nothing to do.
1: Where there's chimps that have been rescued.
3: Yeah, some from labs. Some from the entertainment industry, mm-hmm. but it's a sanctuary for them.
5: Some from Michael Jackson's house.
1: Yeah, well, there
2: you
1: we go.
2: You better watch them.
1: And yes, you do. So Tommy decides to treat a 9-year-old chimp at the sanctuary to a concert. He begins to play bongos for the chimp, and what happened is really bizarre.
3: He's sitting on a bucket. It looks like just a bucket.
1: Yeah,
3: or something.
1: And the champ begins to respond.
2: Look, oh, that's funny. Okay.
1: The champ
3: to the beat, y'all.
1: The champ is dancing. I mean, and he is digging it. Tommy Lee says it's an experience that he'll never forget.
3: Look at that.
2: That's funny, y'all.
1: Think about all the experiences Tommy Lee's had. That's a big statement.
3: Right.
1: I mean, so.
2: He can only remember a few.
1: What's true?
3: What?
1: All right, now. You didn't have to add that.
3: And if it couldn't get any more strange, I guess.
1: Wait a minute, it's going to get stranger?
3: Yeah, the chimp is Limbani, I guess.
1: What do you mean?
3: As the name? Mm-hmm. It says Tommy Lee and the chimp collaborated on a painting.
1: No.
4: Guys, they're not really painting.
1: No.
4: They just sling
1: no,
4: stuff on.
3: That
1: no,
3: sold
1: no.
3: for $5,000 to help support the sanctuary's work and rescue permits.
4: So if I have it hanging on my wall,
3: or
4: great.
3: Primates, I
4: who,
3: should
4: who
3: say.
4: Who painted
3: sorry.
4: That? Well, that was Tommy Lee and the chimp.
1: Check it out. Right. Greg, I know you've said this before.
2: I paid $5,000 for it.
5: And the one next to it is Hunter Biden.
2: Right. By himself.
5: Which one is which? I can't tell.
1: See, once we left requiring people to show us their skills by the painting being recognizable, there was a time we said we must be able to tell what this is, and if you can't pull that off, you're not a good artist.
3: Exactly.
1: Once we allowed for splatters to be used as art,
2: yes.
1: Is there anything? Is there anything that is more? What's the word I'm looking for? Yeah, abstract. I think that no. But what is the word I'm looking for when there is no standard? Is there anything that's more? There's a word I'm looking for.
4: I love the way they use
1: the colors. When really there's no obvious standard. It's totally up to.
4: I call it the biggest scam ever.
1: What somebody thinks it's worth. There's no rhyme or reason to it. You know, like if you normally when you go to buy something, they go, well, this is how much it costs to make it. You know, so that's how much we have in it. Here's the profit we want to make, but not with painting. With paintings,
4: what mood are you?
1: There is no rhyme or reason. And see, I think that painting should have never left. We must be able to recognize what it is. We must be able to tell that that's a barn on a grassy knoll
4: stuff.
1: With some oak trees. We got it. Wow, you really got the bird looking like it's moving. I mean, when we allow people just to throw color on something and
3: it's painting, there's the chimp painting.
4: The chimp's just playing with a stick with paint on it.
3: So Tommy was in town at this rescue for their West Palm Beach show.
1: Right.
3: Which shows that they are still performing, like you said, Greg. And then stopped off, says he's going to be coming back too.
1: Okay.
3: But, and I guess they transition the rescue chimps from a private setting to more of a let them out in the public, cage-free island type habitat.
1: Okay.
3: And so in the transition, that's why he saw Limbani, the 9-year-old chimp.
4: Okay. You better watch him, chimp.
3: Don't get in the cage.
1: The guy's got a bad story coming if he didn't pay attention.
4: He'll take that bongo.
1: They'll move to the bongo for a minute, and then next thing you know, they ripped your face off.
3: If you stop, it's like, no, play more.
4: Yeah.
6: Give a bongo to one chimp and not another chimp.
1: They do not share well.
3: Bongo you to death.
1: How about chimps and sharing foreign concept?
4: Y'all never did watch that movie I told you to watch.
1: No, I ain't watching it.
4: That's some guns. Rough.
1: I'm not.
3: Am I getting
1: the chimp?
6: Jack, what was the name of it?
3: Oh, yeah.
6: Greg, you're the one that watched it.
4: I know. I don't remember the name of it.
6: Primate.
1: Greg, yeah, was Primate. It? Yeah, it was a terrible movie.
6: It was, Greg. You watched it.
1: Terrible movie.
6: Something's wrong with Ben.
4: I'll give you this. It gets cranked up and it doesn't back down.
1: Okay, thanks, Greg.
4: Till it's over. Thank you, Greg.
6: Something's wrong with Ben, Greg.
4: Well, I'm telling you, there was. He got rabies.
1: Going to Tommy Lee and going now to Vince Neil, when you're an old rocker and you come from the hairband world, isn't there an age where you should just walk out there in a t-shirt and some jeans and not do the bandanas and not do all that and just walk out there in somewhat normal clothing?
4: Yeah.
1: Right? But, I mean, can you age out of that look?
6: I think you still need to dress like a rocker, though, to compensate for your age.
4: But the glam. Okay.
1: Arbitrary was the word I was looking for.
6: Arbitrary. There you go.
1: Thank you.
3: Was that Vince you just showed?
6: That was, yeah. The crew's still rocking.
4: Well, the Vince, and now he's always kind of done this, but he's like, instead of the words, he just makes noise like,
1: and like
3: is he worse than Axel or David Lee Roth?
4: No, nobody's as bad as David Lee Roth.
3: I do wish I had his hair.
4: I think he had tracks behind it.
1: People are saying that video has tracks behind it.
6: It is tracks.
4: Because I've,
6: that was tracks.
1: I haven't heard him do that with his own voice in a long time.
4: No,
6: right.
1: But he was right there.
4: That's right. And look, he did have a stroke not too long ago.
1: Okay, let's put that in the mix.
4: Yeah, I mean that affects you.
7: I'm on my way.
4: But
6: I thought that was appropriate that they now are including a Billy Squire song in their set after that stroke.
1: Oh, you're terrible. Oh, you're bad right there. Okay. It's one of those songs I never knew what to do with that.
6: No.
1: I was asked point blank. What are they? I'm like, as a kid, I never thought about it. I don't know.
4: It could go bad if you really go down that trail.
1: I know what school bully Mark Robertson told me it was about.
4: Oh, yeah.
1: I don't know if that's true or not.
3: Stroke
4: it. Well, hey, we just sang it.
1: Well, we didn't know, Greg.
4: I mean, we just sang it.
3: I sang a lot of 80s rock that I didn't understand.
4: I like Billy Squire. His early stuff.
1: Well, you and I liked Billy Squire a lot. We actually pretended we were his band one time.
4: Yeah.
1: You might have forgotten about that.
4: Yeah.
1: And everybody bought it. Well, I don't know why we came up with that, but it worked.
6: It's well known enough, but obscure.
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0: 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Or are the other shows really bad? 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
1: And that is the question, isn't it? 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So Chattahoochee Baptist Church, Cleveland, Georgia, coming up with Lee Moore on Saturday. I'll be at Cross Point Church of Christ, Florence, Alabama. And then Wingo will be at Southside Baptist Church, Andalusia, Alabama, the home of 107.7. So make a note of that. If you'd like interested in plugging into any of those, just go to themanchurch.com under events. And we will look forward to seeing you, Lord willing, this weekend. Are any of you familiar with the term cataplexy?
2: No, Rick.
1: Cataplexy.
2: Catapult.
1: It is some sort of neurological condition.
2: Oh.
1: Cataplexy.
2: Cataplexy.
1: Never heard. Does it
2: sounds like flooring.
3: It goes along with, it's almost hand in hand with narcolepsy.
1: Okay.
3: Have y'all heard of narcolepsy?
2: That's when you fall asleep.
1: So is cataplexy, yes. a cat walks in the room and you pass out?
3: Yes.
1: It's triggered
3: by anything. Laughing.
1: Laughing.
3: Excitement.
2: Like a fainting goat?
3: It's like the fainting goat people.
1: Oh, I love
3: it. It's like
1: goat.
3: People, but they're fainting goats. And this has like music on top of it, so I can't play the audio. But here is tons of people just passing out in the middle of life.
1: Okay, so
3: there's a big lady eating grapes.
1: Look,
2: Greg ain't gonna
3: here's a girl doing gymnastics.
1: Down
3: she goes.
4: Greg ain't gonna believe a bit of this.
1: That must be with that girl that was singing the national anthem.
2: Oh, Greg, no! Greg, you missed that guy.
3: That girl's got a toothbrush in her mouth.
1: Okay,
3: watch it.
1: There ain't nothing exciting about
3: brushing. This girl's doing makeup, and she's out.
1: Bam.
2: Time out.
1: What's the difference between that and narcolepsy?
3: I think cataplexy is brought on by like happiness and joy and like good things.

0: Can I ask the obvious question?
1: Laughing with his buddy, out.
2: Yes, Greg, you can.
0: We all have cameras set up to get these shots.
2: Greg. So you think people are faking this?
0: Yeah.
2: Of course.
0: So I just happen to have a camera. I just happen to have a camera on you and you fell out.
3: This lady's mid-shoot. Now, see, some of that.
0: Why is she feminine?
3: What is that?
0: Why would she be feminine?
2: Okay, so Greg's point is nothing's going on exciting enough to be somebody be feminine. Right?
0: Yeah, that's what I'm saying. I'm just sitting there. Why are you filming me? Oh, you have a cataract or whatever.
2: If I pass out while you're singing happy birthday to me, okay. Because you would have a camera.
0: That's a great point.
2: Is that what you're saying?
0: Yeah, I'm just saying we're just sitting here. I'm in the bathroom. All of a sudden you got the camera on me. And I'm going,
2: That is interesting. Are these cameras that are, why would you have a camera though looking at this?
1: Usually caused by your brain releasing a chemical which controls wakefulness and it controls REM sleep, REM sleep, whatever you want to call it. And the strong emotions accidentally trigger that which is normally reserved for REM sleep. So it's like you pop right into REM sleep right away.
2: All right, anybody on Text Nation have cataplexy?
0: Or know Let somebody? Let us
2: know. Or know somebody.
3: You don't know. You don't want your wife to have it, if you know what I mean.
0: Well, no, they're right. Decent point. What if somebody...
2: Yeah, I know what you mean.
0: Maybe these people know.
1: Yeah, we know what you mean.
0: That's a good point. It would help me. It says maybe these people know that they're friends with them. They know they suffer from this, so they sit there waiting.
2: We would
0: do that.
2: Yeah,
0: we would do that. But there's also a lot trying to jump on the bandwagon.
2: Mm-hmm.
0: I mean, who don't want to pass out uncontrollably?
2: Right.
1: True.
0: But you know what? Because you're sharp.
3: Sure. The one guy that threw the ping pong ball in the cup and then went and just fell.
0: Yeah.
3: Like a tree.
1: Right.
0: The girl gymnastics. What?
2: Greg, you think somebody
0: would
2: just
0: let her be in gymnastics if she's falling?
2: But you think somebody would just go out there and do that on the mat in front of everybody?
0: I do.
2: Okay.
0: Of course.
2: I mean, don't ask that.
0: Okay, Greg. So
3: what if you're playing the bass during the tour and I'm like, boom, and you didn't know you had it?
1: Oh, look, this person,
0: play better.
1: This person is texting in, I do have Okay.
2: All right.
0: Oh, here we go.
2: Somebody said they were at the Kacey Musgrave concert and she passed out. So she was riding in on something.
1: Riding in on something.
3: Never mind. I ain't gonna say it. Because it's a crystal ball. I mean, a ball. You know what I mean? Is that what they're trying to portray?
1: Disco ball. Not a crystal ball. Disco ball.
2: Disco ball. Let me tell you, if that is supposed to be a disco ball,
0: who would put an S on end of it? Disco ball.
2: Well, what I'm saying is they've never seen one because they don't know. I mean, they clearly don't look like that.
0: No.
2: Right. Right.
0: John Travolta never danced under that.
2: That's...
0: Now, there really are some rumors.
3: Hey, I know it's early, but you can leave if you want. It's
0: great. Go ahead.
3: Wait a minute.
0: There have been some allegations. We don't want to hear
2: somebody said.
1: Saturday Night Fever.
2: Somebody said.
0: I don't want to think about Bud somebody. From Urban Cowboy.
2: Greg.
1: Guys.
3: Okay. Seeing stars.
1: Guys, it's just.
2: All right.
1: One's even lower.
3: I got to get a better look. It's almost like it's a crystal beanbag.
0: Very realistic.
2: All right, show speedy.
1: There you go. Look, it is.
3: There is a...
0: Guys, I mean, there's... That's
3: I don't
0: obvious.
3: Know what else you can call what, that.
0: There is nothing else you can call that.
1: She said, this is what happens when no one tells me no. That's what she said. And then she proceeded to sing her song, Rhinestoned, which is about smoking doobies.
2: Is it really?
1: It is.
2: How do you know so much?
0: You feel like you're floating in them.
2: Oh, you did. Okay.
3: All right. Well, stop.
1: It could have been like an inverted heart, like an upside down heart or something.
2: Maybe.
3: I don't know.
1: It's clear what it is.
0: What if you're in charge of loading and unloading it?
1: There's just a trailer going down the road.
0: Yeah. There's a
1: roadie. 10-foot set.
0: There's a roadie. That's his responsibility.
3: Good night.
1: What are you in charge of? I'm in charge of the lights.
0: I got to make sure it's here every night.
2: Now, I want y'all to know that. Anytime these tours are being put together, I mean, we've got supposed to have a run through coming up here before the first show.
0: Oh, right. That makes sense.
2: Where they were set everything up.
3: Yeah.
2: So somebody had to say, now here's what we're thinking. Now, right here.
0: Yeah. People saw it for the first time.
2: And everybody's like, whoa.
3: Wait a minute. Well, but that's not the first time she has set those. I mean, to y'all's point, she has had to go through a run through.
2: Oh,
3: and so she knew what she was sitting in.
2: Oh, yeah.
3: I don't think it's the first time that she saw
2: of course
3: him was
2: not.
3: When she was hanging.
2: Well, it was approved.
0: She's showing what people would don't say no to her. It was obviously her idea.
2: Yeah.
1: Yeah. It's just so.
2: Well, I see.

0: still denying any involvement in the food fight of 1979. Rick Burgess.
1: All right, so it's been a big day. If you've missed any of it, go back and catch it on the Daily Archive today. Plenty for you to enjoy. And we've run through so many stories today. Still a few out there that we haven't hit on. We do have. We're about to leave here on the live show, and we're about to go to another rehearsal for the Are You Ready Tour. 2 weeks from Friday, Greg. 2 weeks from Friday.
2: Is this six? That's not four.
1: Rehearsal number six, maybe.
2: I believe.
1: Mm-hmm. So that's people are saying since I go by the nickname Big Vox, I could ride in on a tonsil.
2: Oh.
1: It's pretty funny. But I tell you, Taste Nation, they're on fire.
3: Or on a tongue.
1: All right.
2: Oh, yeah.
3: Yeah.
1: The Rolling Big Stones Jagger. Have already done that.
3: Oh, yeah, right. You're right.
1: A couple of things. You know, the first mistake was thinking you can have something. Y'all know this.
2: Yeah. That's right out of the gate.
1: Charger fans, San Diego Chargers, you just lost your $30 million center for the season.
2: Mm.
1: ACL injury during a joint practice. And he's a stud, too.
2: Big money.
1: $30 million starting center.
2: Ooh.
1: Yeah.
2: And aren't the San Diego Chargers now the LA Chargers?
1: That's right. I'm sorry. They'll always be San Diego.
2: No,
1: you're
2: too.
1: Right.
2: I default to that as
1: you're
2: well.
1: You're right. They're always,
2: they got Harbaugh.
1: They're always the San Diego Chargers to me.
4: Yeah, I don't like when the city has two teams.
1: I don't either hate it.
2: Especially LA. York. They don't even support LA. One.
4: Yeah.
2: They don't have
4: New York's always been that way, so I give them a pass. But
1: And you know what? I kind of liked when the Rams, can't believe I'm saying this, were St. Louis. Because I know they were originally Los Angeles, so I shouldn't say that. Yeah. But because that means I'm not a purist. But when they were when they were good and all that, and they're good, they're supposed to be good again this year.
2: Mm-hmm.
1: Raiders star Ashton, is it Genty? Apparent leg injury during training camp practice too helped off the field. Mm. Star running back.
2: Yikes.
1: Mm. Mm-mm-mm.
2: I saw where the Browns named, is it Deshaun Watson, the starter?
1: How long is that going to last, Greg?
2: Yeah.
4: Well, I mean,
2: if I was Shador, just hang on. He'll be hurt here.
4: Yeah,
2: in
4: if
2: about
4: he can stay
2: week.
4: Healthy, he's obviously a pretty decent quarterback.
2: Yeah.
4: You know,
1: is he might need,
2: what they paid him might need a massage to keep going.
4: Yeah, you got to watch him once.
1: Do you think
3: he'll get a tight muscle in a second?
1: Do you think people are pulling for Shador Sanders to take his place?
4: Yeah, probably.
1: Do you think Deshaun Watson, is the window closed on him? Is this going to be an underperformance?
4: You know, he had how many years have it been since he's played?
1: It's been a while.
4: Between suspensions and injuries.
1: Mm-hmm. It's been a while.
2: They've been paid a lot of money to just not be doing anything.
1: Adler, I don't know if there's any pictures.
4: A whole lot.
1: But we have two Massachusetts fishermen, 3 hours fighting to reel in what they thought was a shark, only to turned out to be, how about this? One of the largest Atlantic blue marlins ever caught off the East Coast.
2: Huge.
1: 1,260 pounds of marlin. 1,260 pounds.
2: This thing is
4: huge.
2: That's
4: a big one.
1: Look at this. Good night.
3: That looks like a shark.
1: It does. Really does.
3: It looks like it's been fed corn. It looks like a corn-fed shark.
1: Yeah.
3: Wow. It looks thick.
1: Maybe it's pond-raised. Look at that thing.
2: Yeah, he's hanging out the back of the boat.
1: I mean, that thing
2: pull it
1: is
2: up.
1: 3 hours, and they had to do shifts to get it in.
2: That's what I was going to ask if they – I'm sure they had to.
1: Mm. Yeah, I'm sure they
2: – I bet you they're exhausted.
1: Okay, do y'all want to catch a fish that big?
2: I don't know.
4: I don't know.
3: 1,260.
2: Look at that thing hanging
4: 3 hours of yanking on it?
1: Hmm. Well,
3: or is that like my thing? I go out, I fish for hours at a time all the time. Or am I just still just me?
1: I think you're just you.
4: Yeah.
1: And your only boat that y'all have chartered. And this thing, I mean, you get him on the line. You got somebody to help you. You got a crew. Do you want that to happen? When it's over, you do, because you want pictures and all that. But I'm just going to tell you something. I've been fishing in the blue water before and, like, got into, like, amberjack that they're, like, trying to pull cars off the bottom of the ocean, especially when they get really large. And I remember, I'm not proud to say this, and I can only say it because Dad's going to heaven. I don't know if he can hear me or not. But I remember thinking to myself, I've caught enough of them.
4: I was fixing them.
1: Especially
4: in this
1: There's record. Another one on, and like there was one time the guy turned around and said, oh, we got one on, and nobody moved. We're like, we're good.
4: In this situation, record-breaking, all that, would you rather not get relieved? You probably couldn't pull it off, but go, I got this.
1: Can you get in a 1,260-pound blue marlin without any help? 3 hours? Think how long that is, guys. That's the odyssey.
2: Yeah, I think it's like a combined no-hitter in baseball when you might have the starter come out and a reliever or two, and they all combine the end of the game, no hits.
4: Yeah.
1: Is there a point?
2: Because for 3 hours, that big thing, I don't know how.
1: Is there a point
2: by yourself?
1: Is there a point when it's not fun anymore?
2: you're kind of second guessing yourself.
4: I think there is.
1: You're in a workout that you want to end.
2: Yeah, that lower back.
4: I was excited, and I knew. Of course, at the time, they didn't realize it was a marlin anyway, so they were probably thinking it's a big old shark. I let so and so have it.
1: But do we agree? Do we agree though that we still have in us though in us if it's on. We can't quit.
4: No.
1: And we can't cut it off.
4: Cut it off.
1: We have to. We have to fight until, like, the professional says it's over. We can't be the person says, I'm kind of tired. Cut it off.
4: No, that was fun. I enjoyed it.
1: You can't be that person.
2: Well, let me ask you a question. Dumb question alert here, and I apologize.
1: That's fine. Go right ahead.
2: I know tuna.
1: You ask your dumb question.
2: I know tuna's big business and all this.
4: And they're worth it.
2: Bringing in something that large, is there a payout? Like, is...
4: I know they have these tournaments.
2: I'm just saying because that's also another.
4: I think they have these. I know these tournaments.
1: If it's a tournament, yeah.
4: But I don't know.
1: I don't think it's a tournament. Mm. And we don't eat marlin, right? Don't we just mount them?
3: Is it too much mercury or something in it?
1: Yeah, I want to go back to this.
4: I don't know a lot about those.
1: But no, here's. I don't either. I don't know near as much as I need to. Let me throw this at you. I think that we're also no longer mounting the actual fish.
4: That's right. Don't they just make a replica of it?
1: Like a piece of art or something?
4: I think so.
1: And you go, look, that's that marlin I caught, but it's really not.
3: Yeah, they...
1: They do that with bass and everything now, don't they?
3: Yeah, it's like a
1: cast.
3: Are
1: we okay with that?
3: It's like a cast, and they like airbrush it, spray paint it, make it look like the one you caught.
1: Huh. Are we okay with that?
3: I couldn't believe that. I saw it on How It's Made. I was like, my life is shattered.
4: Yeah. Saying.
1: I mean, I know the deer head has a mold under it, but it's the actual cape.
3: It is.
1: Yeah. I mean,
3: actual fur.
1: Yeah, and the antlers are actual.
3: Yes.
1: Yeah. How are you on somebody on like mounting deer? Something we do know a little more about. You shot it. It could have been a mainframe 10, but one's broke off, and the guy says, "I can fix that for you."
4: I know.
1: Do you leave it broke off? Because that's the deer you shot. It was broke off.
4: Yeah.
1: Right?
4: I think I leave it broke off.
1: Do we fix it? And make it a mainframe 10?
3: No, I think you leave it as it is.
1: Okay.
4: Yeah.
3: Yeah.
1: Anybody got a problem with fixing it? Speedy, you're silent here.
2: And how was it broke?
1: It just failed?
2: No, that's
3: the way it was. Before you saw it.
2: Did you shoot it with it broke?
3: Yes. It was broke before you saw it.
2: If I shoot it with it broke, I keep it broke.
3: Yes.
2: If I shoot it and tracking it or it fell and then it broke, then I fix it.
1: Mm-hmm. Okay.
4: Mm-hmm. I can live with that.
1: I can live with that.
4: Because somebody said we need a mount of Mr. Chin.
3: Mr. Chin's still alive.
4: Is he not alive?
2: Look at me in my eyes when you say that.
3: He is.
2: Say it again.
3: The same one that was in this studio is still in my daughter's room. I fed it last night.
1: Okay.
4: Calm down.
3: We looked at it.
1: Calm down. Don't get upset.
2: How is he? Has he come up like
3: He's
2: this?
3: He's great. He's great. Living his best life.
1: Oh, Speedy.
4: He loves swimming upside down for some reason.
1: Everybody stop the presses.
2: What?
1: In North Carolina, there was a tournament. Somebody caught a 920-pound marlin, and they got $6.5 million this year.
4: Wow. I think I'm going to rephrase that about me giving up.
1: Mm-hmm. Oh. So,
2: wow.
1: There you go.
3: And look, this is it mounted right here. It's crazy looking.
1: Okay.
4: That is a big fish.
1: Okay. You know, to get it, it looks so real.
3: And Casey Musgraves is sitting on it.
1: Right. Wow. All right. By the way, I disagree. Somebody says if I have a game camera picture of the deer and knew it looking without the break and then it breaks it, I fix it.
4: No.
1: What are you talking about?
3: It's broken. It's cool. It's kind of cool that it's broken.
1: Thanks for being with us. If you missed part of the show today, go grab it on the archives. We'll have updates for you tomorrow.
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5: I'm News 19 meteorologist Ben Smith. A mostly sunny sky, a warmer afternoon today with highs in the upper 80s and lower 90s. Increasing cloud cover, scattered showers possible on Wednesday, highs around 90. More scattered showers on Thursday, highs in the upper 80s, and expect a steamy weekend ahead. Mostly sunny Saturday and Sunday, highs in the lower 90s with a heat index around 100. I'm News 19 meteorologist Ben Smith with your Weather Authority forecast.
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5: When John Kolsosharan's mom called him with some bad news.
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1: Are you ready?
2: The Rick Burgess Show's on the air. Hey, Burge, I'm celebrating my 37th birthday today in Laurel, Mississippi. I'll take all five of the show for a gift. Done. Arlington, Texas, there they are. You need 8 hours to get you home, but you'll take five from us. Okay. That's Pilgrim's Enterprise. They're getting after today. We got Tito Santana. That's funny.

0: with the tubers. We need all five birds.
1: Ready for a cat?
0: And all five, you're welcome to have. We'll be here for 5 big hours as we move forward. We're grateful that you are here, whether you are here live or on the archive, whatever the case may be. As you heard, you got Speedy, you got Greg, you got Adler. The gang is all here, and we're ready to go. The stories are before us. We have much to discuss today. We did have another rehearsal yesterday as far as the band part of the Are You Ready tour. I don't think I've ever seen us practice so efficiently and so quickly. Mm. I mean, we got in there and, you know, we even had a technical malfunction at master control, which we didn't need yesterday. That's not what we needed.
2: No.
0: Because we're trying to find time to rehearse in everybody's schedule. And, I mean, it was crucial that we got started at 11 a.m. Those of you that don't know, the show ends when we do it live at 10 a.m. So that's not a tremendous amount of time. Rehearsal's about what from here? 15, 20 minutes? 20 minutes. So we all had the buckle up and let's get over there because Adler needed this to be done by noon. And then we were all sitting there, and also we looked, and Adler's in there, and Super Tom, the engineer, and it doesn't look good. And we had technical difficulty. But the podcast archive worked out fine. It just was a different feed. I listened to it. Adler sounded fine. There wasn't any problem with that.
3: Okay.
0: And I know TuneIn was affected on the replay, too, because TuneIn not only does live, but it keeps playing that day's show over and over again. So it did affect that. So we had to deal with that, but we made adjustments. It's not a good feeling, I take it, when you look and whatever piece of equipment is supposed to record the show and you look in there and it's got zero. It's a desert.
3: Mm-hmm.
0: It says, I'm sorry, I didn't record anything today. That's not a good feeling, is it?
3: Well, it actually recorded, but it recorded silence.
2: Yeah,
0: it just recorded silence?
3: It recorded five hours of the show, but it recorded nothing. So the way that I put that together, I then put it on the podcast platforms. And then I'll go and put in some ads. You gotta do it. I try to be selective. I try to be courteous to people. But also, we got to make money.
0: Yeah.
3: You know, we got to, eat food and buy gas and stuff.
0: As I tell people, and they're actually shocked now that the archive is all new revenue, all new sponsors. Now that, if you're a platinum sponsor on the network, you run on that too. But iHeartRadio Media, iHeartMedia sells that. All new sponsors, and so Adler has to place those. But now the revenue tied to the archive of the show is nearly as much as tied to the live version of the show. It's amazing how things have changed.
2: Yeah.
3: I put it up there, and then I'm looking for the waves, the waveform, the spikes of sound, and it was just a flat line. And I'm like, well, that's not normal. That's not good. And it was kind of similar to, what was that movie, Contact or something like that? Jodie Foster, mm-hmm. when she's like, no, I did go to see the aliens.
0: Oh, yeah.
3: No, you didn't. You just you just fell right through the machine. You never went anywhere.
0: By the way, that was incredible.
3: And she's like, well, what about all the recording footage? And they're like, we don't have any of it. It's nothing.
0: It's flatline, baby.
3: And then they realized, no, it recorded 18 hours of static. So she did go to space and meet the aliens because it wasn't just 1 second of static. It was 8 hours of it. And they're like,
0: okay. Wow, I've forgotten that part.
3: You remember that?
0: I do now.
3: Spoiler
2: I've
3: alert.
2: Seen that movie. Yeah. I just don't remember anything.
3: Spoiler alert. It's not that good.
0: Well, what was funny.
2: It's not great.
0: Well, no. What I thought was a little bit of a weird play is that she was not someone who believed in God. Because she was like, where's the proof of it? Well, then when she claimed she had some supernatural extraterrestrial experience, even meeting her dad in some sort of eternity.
3: Right, right.
0: She realized now that nobody believed her.
3: Right.
0: And she was like, but no, I experienced that. And so I kind of thought that was an interesting twist. Mm. Yeah. But yeah, so we Speedy and I were talking too before the show started. And Adler's world, Speedy's world, Greg's world is now because there's so many different platforms for people to get the content that we provide. And when something like this happens, you can see everybody's mind going, okay, what else does this impact? It impacts the podcast archive, but wait a minute. It also impacts the TuneIn app, and that impacts these sponsors, and that impacts that. And I mean, it's like it just starts, it's like dominoes. It just starts hitting, and you have to try to trace what all was impacted by that. And so it's a lot, but it's good. And I was telling people that in some emails this week. I was like, you know, there was a day when, you know, we dealt with basically, well, there was a day when you just dealt with one group of people, and that was your local radio station, and that was it.
2: Mm-hmm.
0: Then there was two. You dealt with your local, relationships, and then you dealt with terrestrial radio stations on the network. But that was still just two people.
2: Right.
0: It was just two groups. And now, whew,
2: yeah,
0: we deal with about five different groups.
2: Mm-hmm.
0: When it comes to content and advertisers, and it's a lot,
2: but it is.
0: But I'm glad. The one thing I love about the new stuff, with all the problems it presents, it also really breaks down a lot of limits. You know, you can get what you do to the people,
3: mm-hmm.
0: and
3: just so long as Jake Busey doesn't come in and blow everything up.
2: True.
0: Okay.
3: Gary Busey's brother.
0: What happened
3: in the movie Contact?
0: So you're back to Contact.
3: He's the bad guy.
2: He's still in Contact.
3: Okay. Yeah, Jake Busey comes in. You remember with his teeth, and you're like, "That's the teeth guy."
0: Right.
3: Okay. You're like, "Oh, that's the bad guy with the teeth."
2: Yeah. Okay.
3: It's like they used his teeth as a plot device to be like, "Oh,
2: it blew it up."
3: Yeah. He did.
2: Yeah.
0: I would like to put a challenge out to us today that throughout the rest of this show, everything we say, we have to take it back to the movie Contact.
2: Boy, okay. You know, I've seen that one time, and I don't know that I pay. It's been so long.
0: What Matthew McConaughey's
3: in it? Yes,
4: he was the preacher. Wasn't he a preacher?
3: He was Palmer Joss.
0: You're right, Greg.
3: Yep.
0: He was.
3: Amziah King, I think, was his name in the movie.
0: Yeah.
3: That's his new B movie.
0: Yeah, that weird movie.
3: His new movie about bees.
0: Weird movie.
2: Yeah.
0: I'm glad.
3: Jodie Foster.
0: Right.
3: She was the main.
4: Yeah. You know, we got talking about that, and I mentioned to you off air yesterday. You know how I hate computer generated movies, right?
0: Oh, here he goes.
4: I watched, just briefly, Escape from L.A., Snake Plissken.
3: Oh,
4: you remember
3: nice.
4: Escape from New York?
3: Yeah.
4: Escape from L.A. is the worst CG thing. It is a cartoon with Kurt Russell implanted in it.
3: I can't remember if I've ever seen that one.
4: It is because this was like 96.
2: I have never seen that.
3: 96.
4: And they, you know, didn't have, I guess this was like the first generation of this stuff they're trying to do, like buildings of. And going through an old crumpled area. It was a cartoon building.
0: So it was terrible.
4: It was horrible. And I forgot, because Kurt, I mean, he's a legitimate actor.
0: Well, Greg, also Snake Plissken is a legitimate character.
4: I know, but it's just so stupid. They'll be trying to talk to him and he'll just call me Snake.
0: No, it was,
4: that's like the first four lines of the movie. That's all he says.
0: Just call me Snake. And that's Escape from L.A.?
4: Yeah. That's a sequel to Escape from New York.
3: Yeah.
4: Escape from New York doesn't look that way. They really, like, they come in this submarine, and it looks so cartoony.
0: He's in it.
4: And this was like, John Carpenter was the, you know, the guy that did all the horror movies and stuff.
3: Yeah.
4: But it was... It's attempt at computer.
0: Well, Greg, it was probably the first attempt.
4: It was bad.
0: Hey, just call me Snake.
5: Just call me Snake.
6: And I wear an eye patch.
0: Yeah. I got a patch. Snake plays some good character, though.
4: Oh, yeah.
0: Yeah, but not in...
4: He'll shoot you.
0: Not in Escape from L.A.
4: But it's just the way it looks.
0: Right.
4: And it even looked... Back then, you know how the 4K stuff looked. It was horrible.
0: Yeah. I got it. All right, we'll be right back.
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0: not everybody, if you're watching on YouTube, you can't hear some of the bed music that we play on the other platforms because of all the weird copyright stuff. Trust me, we're very familiar with that. So it's just weird out there in the streaming world on some of that. But, Greg, I was thinking about this because I heard this. Speedy, of course, you, of course, and Adler would be in. But, Speedy, you're new to the music circles, and you become so – I mean, you in that world, me in the handy world, we've seen some changes. You know what? Would you say, okay, just stay with me, because we just played the riff, if you couldn't hear it, from Superstition by Stevie Wonder.
1: Mm-hmm.
0: Would we agree that is one of the finest riffs
1: it is
0: that anybody's ever thrown out there? I mean, it's impossible for me to hear that riff and not go, I'm digging it.
1: I know, yeah.
0: And I like it.
2: That groove
0: I like it being done on the keyboards, like, as Stevie did it with the sound that he found. Mm-hmm. And but the sound that he found is really a guitar picking. It sounds like that, too. So when you Stevie Ray Vaughan's and people like that have also done it on guitar, it is just a beautiful a beautiful riff. I'm not that crazy about the song itself, but I love that riff. Do we agree that's as good a riff as you can have?
3: I am reading here that he ran his keyboard through a wah-wah pedal to get that sound, and it was a Hohner Clavinet Model C, the instrument, the keyboard.
2: Wow. How about that?
0: Yeah. But, sometimes when somebody plays something on keyboards or a synthesizer, it doesn't lend itself to the guitar as smoothly.
1: Yeah.
0: Because of everything Adler just said, that lends itself to you to pick up the guitar and play it as well, and it sounds so. Stevie Ray Vaughan's version is really good.
2: Yeah.
3: Oh, it's so good.
0: Yeah. So, and how are you on the full song? I mean, it's all right, but
1: it's good. I like the beginning.
0: I'll
1: fade.
0: Well, what I love too is when you just hear the drums coming in, just smooth, and all of a sudden, it's good.
3: Fantastic.
0: It's real good.
3: And then it does get a little repetitive, but Stevie Wonder's vocal chops carry you through the whole song.
0: Yeah.
3: I mean, just rushing it.
0: Yeah, and you know, Superstition ain't the way. Okay.
3: Agree.
0: Yeah, right. You know, you can, you know,
3: 7 years of bad.
0: But anyway, and Speedy, you had something music today?
2: Oh, yeah, there's just some markers today that those of us that kind of stay in the loop know.
0: Yeah.
2: You know what I mean?
0: Sure.
2: Yeah. How are y'all on Boston?
1: Love them.
0: Love Boston.
3: Yeah. Great.
0: Yeah, great, great band.
2: 17 times platinum debut album was released 50 years ago today.
0: Wow.
2: It's been 50 years.
1: That's one of those records.
2: It's gone 17 times platinum.
1: That every cut on it's good.
2: Yeah.
1: So if you're in the vinyl world, just put it on, let it ride.
0: Yeah. That is as fine a rock album as anybody's ever put out.
2: But here's what's so crazy. You've got the history of looking back and going, 17 times platinum? Are you kidding me? But the debut album was kept out of the number one slot by two other albums in 1976. Can you name the two albums?
0: 76, was that was right before the Bee Gees, right? Bee Gees were 78.
1: Frampton Comes Alive.
0: That's good. 76.
2: We just mentioned him.
0: Stevie Wonder?
2: Stevie Wonder's Songs in the Key of Life kept it out.
3: Oh, that'll do it, yeah.
2: And Hotel California from the Eagles.
3: Oh, okay, yes. That'll do it, too.
2: It was one and two.
0: Yep.
2: Okay. You know, timing is everything.
0: Mm-hmm. Oh, yeah.
2: And an embarrassing Grammy moment. Boston would lose the Best New Artist to the Standard Vocal Band, Afternoon Delight.
1: That's the Starland. So they lost the Best New Artist.
0: Dang it.
1: They lost to the Starland Vocal Band.
0: You got to be kidding.
1: Who never had another hit
0: that they lost? Oh, you said the Standard Vocal. But still,
2: I really?
0: Yeah, I'm now laughing at the fact that Boston got beat by whatever the name of it is.
2: It's kind of an embarrassing moment.
1: Well, Rick, they had Afternoon Delight, which, you know, it's a good song.
0: It's no more than a feeling.
1: Yeah. No, Rick. Entire record, and you know, and then they Don't Look Back was a good record, and then they went through that drought.
0: Yep,
1: and they finally put out Third Stage.
2: Timing is everything, and they just they landed on some.
3: Boy, they got robbed by Starland Vocal Band.
0: Gonna hold her tight, gonna grab some afternoon delight.
2: Just didn't know what it
1: catchy
2: meant.
1: Song,
3: yep. But great song.
1: But you can't
0: thought it was about camping.
1: How do you beat Boston for?
2: I know.
0: Now, wasn't Greg? This is where Greg and Adler have to take over a little bit. This is where I'm not as confident.
3: Ooh.
0: All right. So the pioneer guitar player for Boston was Tom Scholz.
1: Yeah.
0: Did I say his name?
2: Yes.
1: Yeah, and he basically played everything.
0: Yeah, that's what I was going to say. Wasn't he one of those that he played everything and then got a band together for the live?
1: Exactly.
0: He was actually Boston.
1: Yeah.
0: Now, he didn't sing.
1: No, he didn't sing.
0: But he did all the
1: Brad
0: music.
1: Depp, it was Brad incredible. Depp.
0: Sang. It was incredible.
2: Yeah, some of those guys and ladies are so talented. Like, I was just watching Tim McGraw. He was on stage in his band.
0: Mm-hmm.
2: And you look up and on another song, some of the guys are playing different instruments and just owning it.
0: They're
2: It's really something else.
0: Do we also credit, hang on a minute, big, bold statement coming here. Didn't at one time we credit Tom Scholz with mastering the power stroke?
1: Well, he did use it too.
0: I mean, he used it all the time.
1: Mm. And you know, he was an MIT guy.
0: Sure.
1: He invented all like the rock man.
0: Right.
1: And,
2: yeah.
1: And all that, which is a effect you could put on. They had a bass version and a regular guitar version.
0: And he invented that.
1: Get that sound that they got.
2: But
1: listening to unique guitar sound.
0: Yeah. But I remember people have now, we find all this old footage now because of modern technology. We have access to things we couldn't see before. I've seen people put out Brad Depp singing with like live in a stadium.
1: It's good.
0: I mean, with no help, like you're talking about Speedy, no help at all. And just belting.
2: Oh, yeah. Also, was there anybody cooler than Gene Simmons for Kiss in the day? He turned 77 today.
0: He's 77. Gene is 77.
1: And you know, they did their farewell tour and he's put together some little band and going around. I mean, Gene, take a break. My goodness.
0: What is this band he's doing now?
1: It's just.
0: He hadn't brought Wicked Lester back, has he?
1: No, it's just him and he gets up and does a little. I don't know.
2: How about he was in an interview and he said that Kiss can't ever play again without permission from Pop House. It's a company they sold their rights to. He said they own the makeup and everything.
0: What?
1: Oh, so
2: they have to have permission from them to even do it.
0: By the way, did I see, talk about going in a completely different direction, did I see that Garth Brooks' catalog may be about to be sold?
1: Ooh, my goodness.
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0: 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All right, I want everybody to be truthful. How many of you have forgotten that Ukraine and Russia are still at war?
1: Mm. Okay. I had until I heard a report on it this morning, and I went, oh, that's still going on.
0: Yeah. Ukraine has celebrated its 35th Independence Day yesterday while at war still with Russia, meaning Russia has not successfully defeated them, and they are defiantly declaring, here we are, 35 years still independent.
1: Wow.
0: Some people are saying that Vladimir Putin is panicked as Ukrainian forces strike deeper inside Russia. Of course, Ukraine declared its independence on August 24th, 1991 from the Soviet Union. But y'all realize this is still going on.
1: Yeah.
0: I mean, right? Does everybody remember?
1: Major battle.
0: Do you remember when everybody was posting the Ukrainian flag?
1: Oh, yeah.
0: And you could even be canceled if you wouldn't do it.
1: Uh-huh.
0: And
1: now they're like, yeah.
0: You know, people are like, nah, it's taking too long.
1: Yeah. I expect it to be over before now.
0: So we did have a Russian drone attack Friday on a packed shopping center inside of Ukraine. It's actually at Zelensky's hometown, killing at least 16 people, injuring 130, according to the Associated Press. So this is still going on. And Ukraine is still independent. And they seem to be advancing into Russia a little bit, according to this report.
2: So you said, is it 2022? Is it 21 or 22 when it started? Do you know?
0: Gosh, I don't.
2: It's been that long.
1: I'm trying to forgotten.
0: I'm listening. Yeah.
1: Where's guilt?
0: How long has the war been going on? Are we involved in it at all as a country? Are we still
1: sending money?
0: Are we sending money to anybody? Weapons? What are we doing? I said, we don't even know.
3: The full-scale invasion started 2022, February 2022.
0: Golly. Here we go.
2: Gosh, 26.
0: I know. It's been going on for over 4 years, and we just kind of,
2: yeah.
0: Does anybody know? I'm completely ignorant. Are we still giving money? What weapons? Know. Anybody know?
2: I don't know because I forgot about it. I don't know. I can't give you another.
3: All right. So the United States is no longer approving major direct funding or grants for Ukraine, but previously appropriated aid from the Biden administration continues to be delivered. So yes. But we're not committing new funds, but we are continuing to give them previously appropriated aid.
0: So I inherited, if I'm the Trump administration, I inherited paperwork and some sort of contract from the previous administration I still have to honor as a country?
3: Yeah. Yep.
0: Okay, I got you. Right.
2: It's been going on for so long, it's even referred to in movies and new shows.
3: Right.
2: You know.
1: I'd like to see the price tag on that. It's been sent.
0: Mm-hmm. Mm. So, and also on that note, anybody got an Iran update lately?
2: A lot going on there.
0: That's our new one. You know, anybody know what's going on there?
2: I saw where yesterday we announced never before heard of sanctions and economic sanctions and stuff on them and the partnering countries mm-hmm. around them joining in.
0: Yeah, because one time I saw, you know, I remember this, we were going to unleash a military action that would be, you know, unprecedented.
2: Mm-hmm.
0: And now we're going to unleash a sanctions that is unprecedented, correct?
2: Mm-hmm.
0: So apparently the other did not work.
2: Well, it you know, it did its job with,
0: right,
2: you know, blowing up stuff and
0: sure,
2: stopping
0: yeah,
2: stuff.
0: Yeah, got all that, yeah.
2: And all that.
0: And certainly weakened the situation, yeah. But this Strait of Hormuz, are we still, can we not get it going?
2: I heard a number where
0: right.
2: It's functioning pretty well, but
0: so
2: they're still stopping Iran from doing anything, but
0: it's all escorting ships through
2: the Strait.
0: It's all very confusing, isn't it?
3: Mm-hmm. And the thing about terror and the thing about this Strait is Iran only has to be successful one time, and the United States guarding this Strait has to be successful 100% of the time.
0: Correct.
3: That's how terror works.
0: Yep.
3: And so that's a much more difficult situation mm-hmm. for the U.S. to be in.
0: It is. It is. It always has been. Yeah, it's a different animal.
3: The United States has sent, it looks like, around $200 billion to Ukraine. And it looks like the United States has spent around $100 billion for the war in Iran, just as far as scale of both of those mm-hmm. things. Yep. The way that Ukraine has been, I guess you could say successful in not being taken over, not being
0: oh, absolutely.
3: Destroyed.
0: Yeah.
3: Some people say that this was kind of a proxy war for the United States, because we're funding Ukraine and Ukraine fights Russia kind of for us. So we are in a proxy war with Russia, and for Russia to be crippled and have to put so much resources, so many people into this war with Ukraine, the United States is benefiting from Ukraine fighting Russia the way that they are. And some people call it an inexpensive proxy war with Russia. Some people say that. I'm just trying to report the things that I think people are smart people are saying.
0: Well, no, you've gone mm-hmm. back to, I remember that was the original argument. And I remember, you know, back in the Rick and Bubba days, it was a difficult thing because you certainly understood why are we, you know, sending all these funds here. I didn't really trust Zelensky. I kind of thought he was shady. But then everybody's like, well, but then if you don't, you know, then there's negatives that's going to happen if Russia continues to advance, and then you're going to end up them getting, you know, tying up with somebody that we have, you know, an alliance with that we have to get involved. So, yeah, I've heard both sides of that argument. You know, there's ways it can be an advantage for the U.S. for Ukraine to continue to fight nobly. And then there's the disadvantage of the money that's going there and which one is the lesser of the two evils. These things are really quite complicated. I know, you know, it's easy to sit around, drink a cup of coffee and act like we all have the answers, but they are really complicated.
2: Yeah, they really are. Talking about the Russia-Ukraine war, military deaths, staggering numbers. These are updated deaths as well. 450,000 to 500,000 for Russia, 125,000 to 150,000 for Ukraine, with the estimate total between 525,000 to 625,000 total casualties, both sides.
3: Half a million Ruskies.
0: Wow.
3: It's crazy.
2: That is insane.
3: And then back to the war in Iran.
2: Golly.
3: When it first started, we were all kind of like, well, we'll see if this is a good idea. You know, we'll see how this goes. The engagement in Venezuela was so quick and swift and successful, they rolled straight into this Iran war, and I don't know if that was some of the thinking behind that hey, Venezuela was easy, Iran will be easy, or what. But we've got the midterms coming up, and of course we got the next election, and people are sick of their gas being expensive and their groceries being expensive. That needs to be, that really needs to be the center, the focus, the that's the crux of Americans for Americans right now.
0: Well, you saw gasoline going down from the highest price it was during the Biden administration, and everybody got excited, but then it just stalled, you know, and so it hasn't gone down as much as Americans had hoped. It's gone down from where it was at its highest point under Biden, but it's still too high. And diesel, I don't know what you diesel people do. What's the deal with diesel? I don't even understand how diesel is priced. I mean, it's But I remember thinking, I was riding the other day and I looked up and I thought, you know, at one time I considered having a diesel truck. I wouldn't get anything that runs on diesel for anything right now. The expense, it would be, can you imagine filling up diesel right now? Mm-hmm. I mean, diesel is through the roof. And I know, isn't there some green anti-diesel that you get hit on that too? Like some of the Save the World people hate mm-hmm. diesel or something. I don't know. But does anybody know why diesel is so high? But I mean, I wouldn't buy a diesel vehicle for that alone. I mean, have you seen the price?
3: The U.S. national retail price for diesel is $5.61 per gallon.
0: Good grief! I mean, I wouldn't touch that. So
2: 1 year ago it was $3.75 per gallon.
0: Yeah. So why is it so high? I'm back to being complicated again.
2: Obviously, conflicts in the Middle East and Ukraine, global fuel supplies. They call
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0: I had somebody email me and ask me, when you're talking about seats that are still left for the tour, are there any that are good enough to see Speedy's Legs? And the answer is yes. You know, it's because plus we're going to have all these screens. So, don't worry about that. So keep paying attention. There are some good seats still available. 2 weeks from Friday, the tour kicks off, and we're just sitting in here right now working on the larger part of the show, which is the comedy and interacting with us here on the show and all of our special guests throughout the tour: Gary the Bulldozer Man, Andy Andrews, Gerald Cates, Scott Garosky. You never know who else might show up. And, of course, all of us live on stage. And then it ends with the world's greatest garage man coming out of the garage and performing for the first time in 23 years. And we're solidifying that part of it and now putting together the other part. I mean, you could end up being participating. I'm talking about, like, you're there in the theater and Speedy's standing before you and you're trying to get him in parking lot password to say the word that's on the screen that we all can see behind him in 30 seconds to win money right there on the spot. Hmm. You could be going against Greg and Greg riding in right there on the stage. You'll find out what's eating Scott Garosky. You could end up trying to go head to head with Gary, showing him how good you can do a turkey call. Yeah. So there's all kinds of things. I'll tell you, one of the things that I'm struggling with a little bit is I get the sense that Gary wants to sing. Because, you know, the band stuff will be set up for the last thing of the night.
2: Right.
0: And I could tell the other day Gary was like, I mean, if, you know, I don't know. I ain't trying to be part of the lucky band or anything, but, I mean, if the keyboards are out there, if Kevin don't mind, I might sit down and play something. And sing you listen.
1: We've seen Gary play a little keyboard.
2: He can play. That's a prank, I think.
3: That son of a gun can play.
0: Mm-hmm. Hey, you think I'd be okay? I mean, I don't need to, but everywhere I go, everybody's asking me, you going to play the keyboards?
1: You going
0: to
1: sing one?
0: Mm-hmm. I'd like to send this in out to Little Gwen. Ain't no sunshine when Gwen's gone.
2: Don't think he's not. Please don't think he's not. He's not setting us up. Oh, for the tour.
1: No, I want him. I want him out there singing.
2: I do too.
0: The sun don't rise on Lake Mitchell. Ain't no sunshine when Gwen's gone. Let's have some salad and not be alone. So
1: good.
0: Every time wind goes away. So you know, we'll see how that goes. That looks good.
4: I know.
0: Hey. Oh, man. Well, the WNBA, they just can't seem to quite get it right. They have now told the former NBA players who are biological men who now are identifying as women, and they want to enter the WNBA draft in the spring. Is that what it is? Whenever it is.
2: Yeah.
0: And they are told now by the WNBA they cannot be in the draft.
2: Mm-hmm.
0: But in a shocker, a league that is completely women won't tell anybody what they're mad about.
4: No. How about that?
0: The NBA's official statement is, you ought to know what we're mad about. So figure it out. They're just saying they can't. And so now everybody says, but wait a minute.
2: I identify as a woman,
0: and you said you haven't made a decision. I thought trans women can play. That's what some of you say.
2: Mm-hmm.
0: And now you're telling us we can't, but you won't say why we can't. And of course, you know, they're just saying it would just cause. You ought to know why we won't do it.
2: Right.
0: So,
2: yeah, I mean, I identify as a woman.
0: They're in a bind here, and we had a caller yesterday, and they were 100% right. Because you said, rightfully so, Speedy, it's very confusing that a sport that is picking up momentum and is starting to get viewership and support and selling tickets because people are more interested in it than they've ever been. And there's a lot of reasons for that, including some of their current stars,
2: mm-hmm.
0: No matter what color they are. But yet a league of women, they're mad with people who are standing up for women, and you were confused by that,
2: mm-hmm.
0: which rightfully mm-hmm. so. But as the caller pointed out, which is true, the league also is made up of a number of females that are LGBTQ. So in this world we live in now where you're not allowed to have your own point of view, if you have a certain view, then you're assigned all your other views,
2: mm-hmm.
0: which I will never get in line for, even as a conservative. I'm not going to be handed talking points.
2: Mm-hmm.
0: Yeah, if I think there's something going wrong with a politician, whether they're Republican or Democrat, I'm going to say I don't agree with that.
2: Mm-hmm.
0: Okay? I'm not going to say I'm not allowed to be critical of even people within my own political affiliation.
2: Yeah.
0: So I think you can question anything, but unfortunately, they're assigned certain things, and they're in a bind because they are biological women living as biological women, but they're alternative when it comes to their sexual preference. So now they be told, well, you can't be against trans women then.
2: Right.
0: So they're in a bind. Yeah. But it's very confusing because when it comes to athletics, this trans women thing becomes a real problem.
2: Yeah, yeah, but you know, it's kind of weird.
0: And locker rooms and bathrooms and all that.
2: I would think there's a lot of, you know, gay people out there that go, yeah, I live this lifestyle, but I still think we ought to, I guess, respect women's sports and biological women play women's sports and not have biological males get into that arena. And I believe we should be able to separate. And
0: of course you should.
2: We're not against anybody. We're just for protecting women's sports.
0: Of course. What you're saying.
2: But the left, they like to go, well, then you hate trans. Right. And you hate. No, we're just for saving women's sports and protecting that. That's all we're for.
0: Well, they're showing that that's what they really are anyway, because they're denying these biological men from coming into the league because they know that it's walking around logic. That's not a good thing. And they don't know how to navigate this. And they, you know, if for nothing else, let Bruce Jenner tell everybody. That's a trans woman who also is trying to protect biological women from biological men playing against them.
2: Yeah.
0: He's not afraid to do it.
4: Yeah. If you're not going to listen to us, listen to this man in a dress.
0: That's
4: and
0: correct.
4: Makeup.
0: Yeah. That's right.
4: And just listen to
0: there was
4: him
0: a world class athlete, so he knows.
4: Right.
0: Yeah. Touchdown! The count.
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0: off and running. Thank you for being with us today, America. 1 hour in. If you missed that hour, catch it on the archive today, either on our podcast or our YouTube channel. Speedy, Greg Adler, still here, hanging out as for the weekend because our cable was cut in half accidentally by a landscaping crew that's doing some landscaping at the house. So I said to Sherry, it was on Saturday. I said, I tell you what, I know you got some things going on. We had already gone to, breakfast together that morning, had a great morning together. And I said, hey, I'm going to run to the farm and I'm going to change out some batteries and I'm going to take some stuff that's in my truck that I've been meaning to take down there. And I said, plus we haven't been down there because of the heat in almost 2 months.
1: Yeah.
0: I'm going to check on the houses, check on the barn, you know, check on things. And, and
1: check
0: you know,
1: on the
0: you know,
1: fishing poles.
0: And yeah. You know what she said? Is football started. I said, what is that? She said, are you slipping down to the camp house since we don't have TV here so you can watch football? I said, well, how? What
2: That's a good idea.
0: What an accusation.
1: Right. Hey.
0: And I said, by the way, football has not started. I said, high school has, but there's no high school games on today that I can go watch.
1: NFL pregame.
0: Yeah, of course.
1: I mean, preseason.
0: And I did say that. I said, baby, you think I'm going to put that kind of effort into preseason?
2: No.
0: And
1: a few games on.
0: But today. That was not what I was going to do. But I will tell you, I know all the problems that are happening, you know, with college football, which is my favorite. I know. I got it. And I'm with you. And yeah. And we were discussing freedom, on being a fan of football, and I'm going to tell you, and I know some of you disagree, and I know a lot of you have fun with it, and you enjoy your colors and you enjoy your experience with your team. Personally, I am enjoying football more now than when I cared about teams. When you've got blood coaching or playing, I'm going to tell you that it isn't all that much fun. It's highly stressful. You're very concerned about how your team's going to do. But it's almost like the freedom of being empty nesters when all your children get on their feet and they're out there doing their own thing and you see them from time to time, but you're no longer responsible for them on a daily basis and you have much more freedom.
1: Right.
0: I feel like that I'm now an empty nester football fan. You know, I no longer have any kids in my house. I don't have a connection with any of these teams
1: just watch good football.
0: I have some teams I prefer over others, but their success has nothing to do with my peace and happiness and joy. I just like the game. Has the game changed? It has. Has it changed for the better? Not to me, some of it, no. But do I understand why we had to make some of these changes? I do. Do I like them necessarily? Not really. And I do say that you have to, you can't compare eras on records and stuff anymore. We just have to stop all that.
1: Mm-hmm.
0: You can't hold me accountable for your record when I played under different rules. I mean, come on. So I don't like the comparing of eras because you can't. The game's changed too much. And I would say that about a lot of sports, probably.
1: Yeah.
0: So, but is my favorite sport kind of beat up a little bit and not as pretty as it used to be? Yes. Do I still enjoy it? I do.
1: Yeah.
0: And I think I enjoy it possibly more right now because I'm free to watch any game I want to. You know, it's. Mm-hmm. I mean, I can remember when you got blood on the field, you'll

0: you'll watch a bad game, even though there's a better game somewhere else, but you're not allowed to watch it because you're not supporting your team.
1: True.
0: You know, so I don't have to watch a team if I don't want to, if they're bad or they've got a bad game that I don't care about. I just go to where the best game is.
1: Yeah.
0: And watch the best teams play each other. And I'm getting kind of excited because, I mean, guys, we're about to go all in.
1: Yes, sir.
0: I mean, it's all in. And I don't know. I still haven't developed a great relationship with the NFL. You know, I know some of the stuff they did, it was hard to get excited about it, and you have to ignore so many things. But I will tell you that even in college football, you got to ignore some of the same stuff because a lot of these colleges, I mean, they couldn't be more liberal. You know, and some of the things they do on campus and stuff like that, and some of the things they accommodate, you can't, you're not going to find the safe space, you know?
2: Right.
0: But as far as just the game of football, I'm kind of getting excited about it. We have some interesting stories today about football. So I'm preparing some of you that may not be accustomed to our love of American football. You'll start seeing us talk about it more because we get excited about it.
2: Well, look, we all love football so much. We love football. We love hunting season. Mm-hmm. And what happens on the weekends? I mean, you know, you have games and you have certain things. Sure. And I know as a family, we were trying to knock out some stuff this past weekend. And Terry's like, why are we doing? I said, honey,
0: you're home now.
2: We're planning. Yeah. We're football's here.
0: I will tell you.
2: So I don't want to be tied up doing this when we got games on.
0: It's gonna be too hot to begin with.
2: Yeah.
0: But there's gonna come a day. It's out there. And these days, look, I'm getting a little bit excited talking about it.
2: All right.
0: There's going to come a day where it's going to be cobalt blue skies. There's going to be a little nip in the air. I'm going to sleep till I want to wake up on a Saturday. I'm going to wake up to college game day. My snacks are going to be set up, and I'm going to get two TVs going.
2: Oh, two.
0: With two different games on it.
2: Okay. Just split screen.
0: And I'm going to move around. Mm-hmm. In the area of the house that's somewhat mine. It's not completely, but it's as close as I've gotten. And I'm going to just watch games, and I'm going to, you know, try to minimize my snack intake. But when you sit down in your chair and you see a packed stadium and the camera is moving into that stadium for the big matchup of the day, and you're sitting there and you've got yourself a little snack, and you got yourself something, a little something to drink, and you're just sitting there ready to go. Is that not a great feeling?
1: Yeah,
0: fantastic. And then have you ever had that feeling like a game's not going the way you want it to, and then you remember the night game is a great matchup too, and there's another chance,
2: right,
0: that you might have a great game.
2: Yeah,
0: you know. So
2: well, look, pregame is the most exciting part because we're all happy until we start getting beat and get mad. You know what I'm saying?
0: Sure.
2: You know, so the excitement of the day and then kickoff and then crap.
0: I know.
2: Next thing you know, you're throwing something.
0: Well, that's the reason why you can't. That's the reason why there's no freedom to be tied to a team.
2: Yeah.
0: I can remember being a little boy and just be brokenhearted.
1: Oh, yeah. I mean, ruin your day.
0: I mean, like sitting outside next to my bicycle, wouldn't even get on it.
3: Just looking at it.
0: I mean, and those days are over.
1: Yeah.
0: You know, how about this? Somebody said, did you enjoy watching Indiana last year? I did. And there was a time I wouldn't have been allowed to watch Indiana.
1: No.
0: Yeah. But I was free because I'm a football empty nester.
2: Mm-hmm.
0: You know, I don't have any kids at home anymore.
2: Yeah.
0: You know, I can watch anything I want.
2: We all have teams that we're probably more interested in and we would like for them to win.
0: Yeah,
2: but it's not the end of the world if they don't.
1: Yeah. Mm-hmm. I mean, you still pull for certain people.
0: Sure.
1: Yeah.
0: But you know what
1: but
0: I mean?
1: You get over
0: you know
1: it.
0: Yeah. The, you know those rare Saturdays where it all just comes together? The weather's perfect.
2: Oh, yeah.
0: I mean, the games are good, and you wake up, and you still got sleepy hair, and you put on ESPN game day. You start seeing the breakdowns for the games. You get your little breakfast together.
3: Isn't that great?
0: Yes.
3: I cannot wait to get way too full on queso.
0: And then all of a sudden you realize
3: it's going to be great.
0: Yes, queso has to be involved.
3: It's going to be.
0: And then you look at Tex Nation and they say it right. And then some idiot will get married on 107.
1: Yeah, don't forget that.
2: Yeah.
0: And you'll realize your wife said, don't forget we got that wedding today. Who got married during football season?
1: What are they doing?
3: Who would do that?
4: I don't know.
3: That was deer season.
0: That was the opening day of deer season.
3: It happens every year.
0: Adler.
3: It keeps happening.
0: It was a beautiful day.
4: Every year it happens.
0: And it would have been real beautiful to be out in the woods that day.
3: Sure.
0: Because it was a great day.
3: Beautiful day.
0: Yeah. A beautiful couple.
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1: Thanks for being with us today. Speedy Greg Adler all here. I want to talk to you about Pastor Ned in Georgia. All right. 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
1: 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There's a direct link at rickburgessshow.com under sponsors, and be sure that you let them know that you heard about it here, and maybe we'll get a letter from you like we did from Pastor Ned. Okay, so we talked a little bit about football. I see a lot of you responding there. I love this one saying, Rick, are you telling me that there's a day coming that Saturday morning will not feature Bluey? I'll actually be able to get up and watch football.
3: Ooh, Bluey.
1: A couple of things in football. Ole Miss had the FBI, an FBI agent, sweep the football facility for bugs after Lane Kiffin left for LSU.
2: Oh, yeah, we're not talking about crawling bugs.
1: Now, see, this is the way it ought to be. This is football at its finest.
3: Right? Yeah, isn't it?
1: Our coach left, and we want to be sure he has not bugged our dressing room so we can find out more about the team. That is shocking. This is an interesting way. They're saying that right now, with everything going on in football and the NFL and all the money that's out there, NFL players finding their way back to college football, Congress debating legislation that could limit coaches from leaving during a season. Nothing feels absurd anymore. But this is something that might surprise us, that this happened at Ole Miss.
2: And he was talking about the executive director of NIL for Ole Miss was on a podcast, and he was kind of talking about this.
1: Yep.
2: And he said that when you had coaches that were contractually tied to both Ole Miss and LSU, remember when they were trying to split duties and all this?
1: Yeah.
2: He said we actually had the FBI come in and like look under desks and stuff like that to see about what Rick was talking about. And I just think it's funny for him to acknowledge that.
1: Yeah.
2: That they take it that serious.
1: Well, it's a wild, wild west out there.
2: Yeah.
1: Did I see Kiffin in classic form? He's going to, you know, possibly take this tight end from the Browns to LSU. But then when asked whether he thought this should be allowed or not, he said no. Is that classic Kiffin?
2: But I know the SEC made a statement and said that
1: he basically
2: this is why
1: said,
2: they need we need to have something going on here. This shouldn't happen.
1: Basically, he says, I don't think it should be allowed, but since it is allowed, I'll take a tight end, please. I mean, I'm paraphrasing, but I mean that's Greg, your friend Deshaun Watson. You've been following
3: Deshaun's back.
1: You've been signed
3: the giant contract and never took another snap.
1: He has been named, as we said yesterday, the starting QB.
3: But you might as well. You're paying him so much. See what he'll do.
1: For the Browns and the home crowd boos.
3: They want to know she do her?
1: I guess. I don't think they like Deshaun Watson. Now, all he's got to do.
2: Deshaun Watson, some of the stuff he's, you know, it's history.
1: Well, but I will say
3: this. A little checkered.
1: The Browns fans can boo all they want, but I know fans. If he plays well,
3: you let him throw a few touchdowns.
1: The booing will stop.
3: Absolutely.
1: Yeah. Greg, what did Bear Bryant say about winning and losing?
3: I say, as long as I win, you can't hurt me. But if I'm losing, you can't help me.
1: That's correct.
3: Talk to the press.
1: That's right. So anyway, Browns fans don't like this decision, but we will see how it goes. It is interesting to see your choice being Deshaun Watson or Shedeur Sanders. Because Shedeur's been a little bit of a – I mean, he hasn't done things like Deshaun. What? But he's just been kind of a
3: – And we won't know this answer, but what about the Dylan Gabriel that they drafted out of Oregon, the same draft that they drafted Shedeur? Is he just gone?
1: That's a good question. I really don't know. They said there's decisions because Watson is more experienced. He's more ready to face what the NFL defenses will show. And he's
3: promised no massages.
1: He's slightly better than Sanders throughout the competition.
2: Well, but he's a lot of them don't. He's been outspoken about how the Browns fans are treating him. He's is personal, disrespectful, all that kind of stuff.
1: Sure.
2: And he made the comment that when he's playing, he's playing 17 away games. If he was to win the starting job, meaning that even when he's home, he feels away.
1: Well,
2: and the Browns fan did. Like
3: we
2: that.
3: Said, if you play well, they'll pat you on the back. Don't you worry.
1: Hey, Deshaun,
3: the dog pound will be in your.
1: Yeah, if I could give Deshaun just a slight bit of heads up, you brought this on yourself.
2: Yeah.
1: Okay.
2: Get out of his own way.
1: You're the one who's caused this. Now go out there and remedy it. Mm-hmm. If you want to remedy this, you go out there and you win. You play well, and it will. It'll solve it.
2: Right.
1: But look, football fans are very forgiving if you'll just play well or coach well.
2: Yeah.
1: Very forgiving. If you win, you are forgiven.
3: Yes.
1: If you do not win, then they'll act like that they'll suddenly grab some moral high ground if you're not winning. but when you're winning,
3: all that goes away.
1: That all gets real quiet.
4: Yeah. The 49ers owner.
2: Oh, how about that?
4: Jed York is really, really hoping they have a good season this year.
2: That deserves its own segment there.
1: You know
3: what about this?
1: When we come back, that's the next thing we'll discuss. These things throughout history continue to, but I think.
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0: 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The Rick Burgess Show.
1: It's okay now. You're allowed to like it. Thank you very much. Appreciate you being here. Speedy, Greg, and Adler all here as we move to another day. 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So that's in the morning, but those details are at themanchurch.com. Lord willing, I'll be in Florence, Alabama at Cross Point Church of Christ. That's Saturday evening starting at 5, Wild Game Dinner. And they tell me that the wives are welcome to come. So looking forward to seeing men and women there. And then also on the 29th, Andalusia, Alabama, 1077 is our affiliate there, Rich Wingo. He'll be there. Now, that's going to be a lunch. No, I'm sorry. Oh, he's is he preaching too?
2: Mm-hmm.
1: Wow. So we have a dinner on Saturday night, and then he will preach on Sunday morning.
2: Yes.
1: So there you go. So you get Rich twice coming up this weekend there at Southside Baptist Church in Andalusia. You're in for a treat. All that's at themanchurch.com under events. So we've seen it throughout our history. One I remember pretty vividly was, do you remember when Hugh Grant got caught doing something we won't relive? And you remember seeing Elizabeth Hurley, and you remember seeing his life, and you thought to yourself, why in the world? And so much so that even Jay Leno asked Hugh Grant, if you remember directly, what in the world were you thinking?
2: Right.
1: Okay. Do you remember that?
2: Yeah.
1: And so you get into the, we had a little situation, if I'm not mistaken, they're very similar to this involving the owner of the Patriots, right? Didn't we have a little issue, if you remember that?
2: Yeah, the massage.
1: With Mr. Kraft.
3: Robert Kraft,
1: and I couldn't think of his first name.
2: Oh,
1: and
2: Robert.
1: So
2: hey, Robert.
1: Sometimes you look at these situations and you ask yourself, why would, people that you wouldn't think would have any issue at all, I'll handle this with kid gloves, finding a date. You wouldn't think that'd be an issue for them.
2: Yeah.
1: Right? You wouldn't think they would have to go to the world's oldest profession.
2: Right.
1: And so we have the owner now of the 49ers.
2: Oh, Jed.
1: What's his name?
2: Jed York.
1: And the alligator.
4: Story about a man named Jed.
1: Yes.
4: And or a mountaineer.
1: Yeah, well, the
4: Bubba Lynn Crew.
1: The allegation
2: I have
1: is,
2: a parody on that. It's pretty funny.
1: The allegation is that he engaged in the world's oldest profession, for those of you that may have children around.
4: Is that him in the picture there?
1: Yes, and that...
4: looking good.
1: Greg, I'm going to go further. Apparently, this was a transaction of about $140, and it involved a trailer park.
4: Wow, it's got everything.
2: Pulled up to a trailer park.
1: Now, keep in mind, this is a man that's worth $500
2: million. At $150.
1: Greg,
4: he's dropping $150.
3: $140 got a deal.
1: Greg, family fortune believed to be somewhere around $8.5
4: billion. Yeah. Well, if you own an NFL team, you got money. Mm.
1: So he engaged in the services of someone in this field.
2: Sting.
1: A little sting operation, Greg.
2: Got busted on a sting.
4: They couldn't believe it either.
1: Right. So we'll see. There's some plea deals going on. No matter what happens to him legally, the embarrassment is going to be, it's off and running.
2: Yeah.
3: I'm reading here that his wife filed for divorce in May of this year.
1: Okay.
3: Mm-hmm. I thought he was still solid still married, but it looks like
1: solid.
3: Like not.
4: Who would believe anybody would want to divorce him?
1: Right. So I'm going to bring up something.
4: Hey, he showed her.
1: I'm going to bring up a very uncomfortable thing about the world's oldest profession. Okay. And it's been said by others. And for some reason, one of these stories came up, and it might have been the Robert Kraft story. I remember Rush Limbaugh actually talked about this. And I also remember, I can't remember who it was, but it was a comedian that made the point. I can't remember who it was. people who say when people that don't seem to have issues finding the attention of the opposite sex go to this profession and do something so salacious and seem so guttery. And the point was made, and I'm not saying this is okay. I'm saying this is horrible. This speaks to the depravity of mankind, that the misunderstanding is that that these men are paying for what they're getting. That's not what they're paying for. They can get that elsewhere. They're paying for the person to leave and not to have to associate with them anymore.
4: Yeah.
1: That's what they're paying for. Mm. There's no connection, no anything. It's just a product and nothing more. Now, that's horrible and it's terrible, but I'm just saying,
4: it's bad that this situation exists.
1: It is.
4: I'm sure that if you're well-connected and got a lot of money, there are services that you could go through that are not as the bargain.
3: That are not at the Wheat Hill Mobile Home Community.
4: Yeah, that's what I'm saying.
5: In trailer number four.
4: We can act like it don't happen, but there's people out there.
1: No, you're saying.
4: High class.
1: Well,
4: it's high class is the wrong word.
3: Right.
4: It is.
3: That's what they call them.
4: I didn't mean class.
1: Hey, Greg, it's like the misuse of the term gentleman's club.
3: Yes. Yeah.
5: I mean, Uber Eats even brings it to you.
1: Yeah.
5: You know?
1: Yeah. Yeah. Yeah.
5: Well, I'm saying you can. Well, you know, like
1: so many more analogies. Yeah, yeah. So many more analogies.
5: I'm just saying you don't have to go get your food.
1: Yeah, no, right. What you're saying, Greg, is I mean, I can go out. I could be, you know, a traveling man, and I could be out there. Say I'm worth this much money, and I'm going to travel, and you keep going. Why are you staying at these motel dives? Don't you have enough money to? I go. Well, I just need a place to sleep. You're like, well, yeah, I got that. But you can afford to sleep in a nicer place than that. That's what you're saying.
4: Yeah. Mm-hmm.
1: I mean, there's different levels even inside
4: there's
1: this
4: difference between
1: profession.
4: His 150?
1: Right, yeah.
4: It's say
1: 140.
4: It's $5,000.
1: I noticed he didn't even go for 150. It was 140.
4: Well, he probably talked her down.
1: Right.
4: You would
1: think that would be 150. Yeah. I'll tell you what, would you take 140? You know, so.
5: Is that including the 20% tip?
1: Right.
5: I don't understand one of the charges, possessing criminal tools.
1: These
5: tools? Yes.
1: It's in there, Greg.
5: I don't know what that means. I don't know.
1: You know?
5: No, I don't.
1: It says that... what does this line mean? And while the more salacious charge was downgraded to disorderly conduct...
5: What?
3: Disorderly conduct?
1: Yeah.
3: Maybe he was resisting arrest and they...
1: Okay.
3: And they downgraded it.
1: Okay.
5: Do you want to hear the first 5 seconds of a little parody I put together? You don't.
1: Yeah. Is it bad?
5: You don't have to.
1: Is it bad?
5: It's just something just a few seconds, okay?
6: Come and listen to a story about a man named Chad. Owns the 49ers, but in Ohio instead. Felt kind of lonely, so he thought that he would stay.
5: I'm just stopping.
1: Okay.
4: That's the good part.
1: No. Well, when I heard the first lyric, I thought there's a rhyme coming that we don't need to hear. There you are. So Jed York's in trouble.
5: Boy, is he.
1: He.
5: Well, it's just so embarrassing, too. Good.
1: It is.
5: Gracious alive.
1: It is. But
4: what about he shows up in the owner's suite at the ball game next week? Everybody's like,
1: yep.
4: How you been?
1: I think he's going to have that moment that Hugh Grant had with Jay Leno.
4: Yeah.
1: What in the world were you thinking? I mean, please help us to understand this a little bit.
5: Hopefully this is his good night. Look at that moment.
1: Yeah, you hope so. Yeah, maybe years in the future we see Jed, you know, giving a beautiful testimony. And he's like, let me tell you when I had my wake-up call.
4: Yeah, well, that is.
3: Yeah, we'll know when his wake-up call was.
1: Mm-hmm. Hey, we've all had them. You know? And I hope this is one of those. You know?
4: You know the escort had no idea the man was a billionaire.
3: You talked me down.
4: Right.
3: Hunter, what are you doing? 140.
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0: He was told, good luck finding a job that would pay him to be the class clown, Rick Burgess.
1: Thank you for being with us today. We have covered a lot already. Catch you on the archive today if you missed it. Still to come, Vox Seats, Burgess Ball Battle. I want to remind you, too, 2 weeks from this Friday, it will be the Are You Ready Tour. It will kick off in Montgomery, Alabama, the home of I-92. They're at the Montgomery Performing Arts Center. And today, the box office at the Montgomery Performing Arts Center is offering Two for Tuesday. 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You have RBS 20, which is also available to you to get 20% off. And they are offering Buy One, Get One today, Two for Tuesday. Use the code, put the number 24, then T-U-E-S, Two for Tuesday. That's your code at the Montgomery Performing Arts Center to grab those final seats as we get ready to be there with you for a night of comedy and rock and roll. As we say, if you miss this show, you will regret it for the rest of your life. All right, so I've got this. I've got, and that's not overhyping it at all.
2: No.
1: All right, so we got an email here from. Just go to contact there at rickburgessshow.com. You'll see my email there, but you can also get it by going to the team where you will see all of our emails and our X accounts and our Instagram and all that. So, and you can email. Now, if you want it to be considered for Hey Burge, Hey Burge, you just put that in the subject matter. Well, Burge, unfortunately, the day has come. Stepped outside with a close friend of mine, and before I knew it, he was sprinting through the rain toward the truck. Yeah. I'm talking about he just took off.
3: Oh, no.
1: We were side by side, walking calmly, and he took off and he sprinted to the truck. Just want all the guys to know that I calmly walked to the vehicle. I settled into the passenger seat. I turned and saw nothing but defeat and shame come upon him when he realized what he'd done.
2: Mm-hmm.
1: Sounds like
2: so he realized it.
1: Yeah, he said he didn't mention anything.
2: Ah.
1: Rick, we've been over this. Men don't run in the rain. Don't know if I can ever burn this image out of my mind because it is burned in my head now. All I can see is a man that I thought I knew sprinting in the rain. My question is this. What's the protocol now? What do I do for this type of behavior? Is there some challenge
3: no longer friend.
1: He must accomplish
2: and give him 20 maybe?
1: To redeem himself? Yeah. What should he do? Is there a fine? Is there?
2: We should rent at my house.
1: I don't know what to do. Love the show. Love everything y'all are doing. A shout out to Mangum Baptist Church in Mangum, Louisiana. I think I'm there in October.
2: Ooh, okay.
1: I think I'm there in October. What do we do? You know, I've never really thought about that. I mean, what do you do?
2: Like maybe punishment.
1: Yeah, he's like, what do we have to do? I mean, he can't just get away with this.
3: Paddling. Mm-hmm.
1: Greg. You know, one thing I would suggest, and I don't know how close you guys are, and it's hot outside, so you're fine, especially in Louisiana. I mean, good gracious.
2: Yeah.
1: You know what I might do? I might go over to his house or him come to yours, put him a good distance, you know, away and get the hose pipe out.
2: Oh.
1: And take the water and just create rain and make him walk to you, maybe walk back and forth. Maybe he needs to do that. Maybe five, one down, one, you know, down and back is one, down and back is two, down and back is three. And with just the water pouring down on him and make him walk.
2: Okay. You just know, walk around.
1: You know, just, you got to walk to him. okay, you know, in the rain, then stop, go back, walk to him again, you know, and I think that'll solve it. Because the one thing you want to do, what, is to remind him of how it should be.
4: Yeah.
1: So mm-hmm. that's a suggestion. That'll yeah. work. I know what you would say, Speedy. He's got to pick up lunch. I got that.
2: Yeah. Yeah. We definitely needs to be fined.
1: Yeah.
2: Right?
1: Yeah.
2: I want to say maybe lunch for a mm-hmm. week.
1: Some people yeah. are saying $140, but
4: all right.
1: I don't know where they got that.
4: All right.
2: I mean, look, just the ridicule itself.
1: Yep.
2: I mean, we got to get yeah. office has got to get on him. I don't know what it is about. Is it not fun spraying people with water hose?
1: It
2: Isn't
1: is.
2: That great?
4: I did it yesterday.
1: I haven't done it in a long time. Is it still fun?
2: Oh, it's the best.
4: Yeah, it's great.
2: River and I got in a water hose fight this past yeah. weekend.
4: Anytime they help you wash a vehicle, it turns.
2: Yeah. Right. Oh, it's just fabulous.
1: Yeah.
2: I just drenched him. I won.
1: Yeah, it's good.
2: Made him like it.
1: I hadn't squirted anybody with a hose in a very long time.
2: Right. Now he's five, so I had sure. an advantage.
4: But yeah, still, I'm hitting right. in the face.
2: Right.
4: They fight hard though.
2: No, I turned mm-hmm. it on shower, not jet.
4: Yeah.
2: You know?
4: Right. I did jet.
1: Jets.
2: You did jet?
4: Yeah. I did.
2: So what was it? Who was it? Who were you spraying?
4: Ezra. He's three though, so he's ready for that kind of stuff.
1: Yeah.
4: So him up off
1: do you just do just use the finger to spray it, or do you put it on the?
4: I got the pistol.
1: Uh-huh.
4: With the squeeze, you know, you squeeze it just a little. You squeeze it just a little bit, it'll be a fan.
1: I see.
4: Squeeze it all the way, and it's a rocket.
1: Okay.
4: And,
1: you could shoot rocket, then fan.
4: Yeah, I just went rocket all the way.
1: Yeah.
4: And he ran from it. It was great.
1: Yep.
4: He was hiding behind, like, a pillar and stuff. And
1: fantastic.
4: I was just spraying them.
1: Right.
4: Lots of people driving by, and I'm just standing in the yard spraying my kid with a hose and waving to people as they go by.
1: Well, you know what? Because that's how it should be.
4: It was great.
2: Oh, yeah. See, that's a great, it's a good that's afternoon. A great lesson for him.
4: Yeah.
2: I kept getting River because I would distract him. You know, like, oh, look, Bigfoot. What's he doing here? He
1: right,
2: like,
1: huh? Right. Yeah, yeah, yeah. Oh, yeah. So
2: not in the ear, Pops.
1: Oh, yeah.
4: Not in the ear.
1: So no,
2: sorry about that, buddy.
1: What somebody
4: you
1: said?
4: You were moving.
1: Somebody said that this guy should tip a football, make his friend stand over and kick it right at him.
2: Oh.
1: Like that coach.
4: Oh, yeah.
1: No, I think.
4: Yeah.
1: Let me.
4: Or let Speedy throw it like he's doing Adler.
1: On the squirting people with the hose, can any of us, do any of you have the willpower? You're, for some reason, you've got the hose, you're squirting it around for something that needs to be done. Maybe there's something in the yard needed some water, whatever the case be.
2: Right.
1: And your wife walks out into the backyard. Dudes, any of us have the willpower not to squirt her? I mean, you don't you just kind of have to?
2: Yeah.
1: I mean, not
4: just
1: you,
4: a little.
1: You don't have to soak her, but I'm talking, don't you have to send a load?
4: Yeah. Don't overdo it.
2: Yeah. She was Terry was doing something, watering the flowers or something, and I said something. I'm sure it was a smart aleck. You know, comment.
1: Mm-hmm.
2: And she said, I want to spray you so bad right now.
1: Right.
2: I'm like, what? And I was standing around something she couldn't hit.
1: Okay.
2: You know, and so I knew she couldn't spray
1: it. Because it would have wet something that didn't need to be wet.
2: It's like the car window was down or something.
1: Right.
2: I can't
1: remember. Yeah. spraying people with the hose is one of those things in life. Like we've often said, and Adler, you're a drummer, so you get it. The only person having fun when someone's playing the drums with no band is the drummer.
2: Yeah.
1: You know, no one else is really having a good time with it because it's pretty overwhelming.
2: Yes.
1: Yeah. Same thing with squirting people with a hose. To be the one squirting is incredible.
2: Right.
1: Being the one getting hit is not so
4: right.
1: Yeah. Because the way it just feels when it hits you, it's annoying, isn't it?
2: Yes.
1: No matter how hot it is, there's just something about it hit you where you're just like, yeah.
2: Yes. I'm sending this to Adler. We don't, oh, man. I saw a video of River squirting me in the backyard. We had one of those little water blow-up things that we had borrowed from one of our neighbors. You know, talking about like the little water slides and stuff. And he claimed he was going to just spray and water everything down, but started hitting me with it.
1: Yeah.
2: And the laugh and the enjoyment, I couldn't get mad. Because he was just like, he was so happy.
1: Oh, yeah, sure.
2: He was just laughing
4: you
2: and
4: can't
2: cackling.
4: Be proud.
2: He just loved it.
1: Have you ever seen it's on History Channel, I think, because, you know, they do that thing about the history of food, the history of this. Have you ever seen the one they did where all these dangerous toys that got out?
4: Oh, yeah.
1: And it's some of the most dangerous toys they ever got. And there was one where this thing, this old head with a triangle would fly around in the backyard, and they were like, it was like crazy dangerous, like you could like drill people under high pressure. Oh, yeah. And
4: what's next? Lawn darts?
1: Yeah, boy, lawn darts.
5: 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The most talked about music festival on the planet is coming back to Las Vegas.
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0: lot to do. Still ahead, box seats will be here. Burgess Ball Battle coming up. We'll meet the folks. Unscreened phone calls coming up today, too.
1: Rick Burgess, show us on the air.
0: Have you put the word ticket to our text line yet?
1: The show the world desperately needs.
0: 888, the number 6, Big Vox. You could win tickets to the Are You Ready Tour, which starts 2 weeks from Friday, and you can win free tickets. So we've already got two winners that have done that, and we'll draw out some more, or probably draw out another name tomorrow. So ticket to 888, the number 6, Big Vox, and you'll go into that drawing. Speaking of that, we did have practice yesterday with the band. Guys, I thought it went all right. Did you notice what happened with Greenwood yesterday, Adler?
2: What's up?
0: He joined Greg.
2: In what way?
0: Anti-in-ear audio.
2: Oh,
3: that's right.
2: Oh,
3: he did pull his.
0: He punted it.
3: Yeah.
0: If I'm not mistaken, correct me if I'm wrong, okay? Was it not Greenwood that brought this up? I remember him saying,
3: I don't think so.
0: To the sound crew, are we going to have in-ear audio? Or was that you, Adler?
2: I think that was Michael Howard, the guy that's running it. Boy, he's great.
0: Yeah, he is.
4: He has loves meeting his family.
2: I thought that was kind of just in the beginning, you know.
0: But didn't win at Greenwood, we're going to have in-ear? I seem like I remember him bringing that up a lot.
2: I asked about it.
0: Yeah, I knew you did, but that was normal because you work with it all the time. But it was almost like Greenwood was trying to be sharp, saying that if we have access to this incredible crew and this great equipment, what about in here? Because we never could afford it before.
3: I think you've made that up. That's what I look like.
0: Yeah, and
3: Rick, I think you made that up.
0: So, really, it seems like I remember him asking about it.
3: He might have been asking, but I mean, maybe he heard somebody mention it.
0: Was he trying to be sharp? That's all I'm asking.
3: He was never sold on him
0: because he doesn't like it. He's out now.
3: When we discussed it before, he even got him.
0: It's Wedge City now.
3: Yeah.
0: So it's going to be a combination of Wedges.
3: I feel like I'm trapped in like.
0: Right. I understand.
3: I got a fishbowl on
0: I understand
3: head.
0: The dislike of the in ear. So,
3: if
0: Michael.
3: If I was a singer, then maybe.
0: Yeah. Michael, who is the head of all the production and is going to be running sound, when his family came to rehearsal yesterday and his three little kids and one of his daughters asked the question before we start playing, are we going to play old people music?
3: And we did.
4: I was part of that conversation with Michael's
0: wife. What did she say? What was her exact quote?
4: It was, this is an old man band. What do they play? Old people's music.
0: Okay.
4: Wow. And I got to
3: laugh. Hard to get around that.
4: That's
3: and
4: I got
0: so
4: to
0: good.
4: Laughing.
0: That's so good.
4: Now, they had their fingers in their ear.
0: Right.
4: Because, you know, Greenwood was tuning up and Greg was over there slapping the bass a little bit. And everybody was kind of getting ready. And then when y'all hit that first note and y'all really started playing, I looked over at them and they just were grinning. I was like, yeah, how's that for an old man band?
0: Oh, yeah.
4: And they loved it.
0: I saw them smiling once Mr. Lucky got to rolling.
4: Yeah.
0: And ain't nobody laughing now.
4: No.
0: Are we talking about these old people? So anyway.
4: They were just a-grinning.
0: Yeah, I'm right now. I see the downside of the in-ear monitors. I do. It does close you off. And it is crucial that you get in communication with the sound person to say, give me everything here. Because
3: they're also going to have crowd mics.
0: And they will have crowd mics, and that'll help. But Ryan just said yesterday, he said, I got to have Wedge, and I got to have side fields. I can't. He started doing this weird thing where he's pointing at different parts of his body. Did you see that?
2: No, Rick, I missed
0: Where that. He was like, he has the drums here and the guitar here and the bass. Did you see all that? It was like a weird.
3: Is he saying the ear things cause that?
0: No, he said the ear things take that away.
3: Oh, okay.
0: And he has to feel the different instruments on different parts of his body.
3: I got you.
4: Wait a minute.
0: I was surprised where the keyboards were.
4: Where were the drums?
0: I think he said, maybe he said, I know he said the guitar right here. I remember that vividly.
2: And he's touching his chest.
0: And he's touching his chest. And something was in his head. It might have been the drums. And then the guitar here and the bass somewhere in the area that got uncomfortable, and I just started moving away.
3: Yeah,
0: dang. And I thought, really, I thought you'd like keyboards because you already seen where he put those.
2: Right.
0: So,
3: didn't know he had parts of his body dedicated to that.
0: Right. I didn't either.
2: I said,
0: why didn't you just say what I said before? I want to be able to feel the band, you know, all around you. Because the problem with the in-ear, if you forget to say, I need a little bit of that, you won't have it at all. You know, and then you've got like earplugs in. That it's very precise. But as far as having to sing, and I use the word sing loosely, I can see where it would be beneficial if I can just be okay. And he's gotten the mix really good. You know, now let me tell you this. They might your toms, the mounts and the floor toms, and I don't know, those things were roaring in the in-ear. Did you pick up on that?
2: Yeah.
0: I remember I was kind of like, we have to take that down a little bit.
5: You actually told somebody to turn something down?
0: No, I didn't. Ryan did.
5: Okay.
0: It was Kevin, because Ryan wasn't using in-ear. It was Kevin. Yeah. So right now, here's how the band is. Ryan and Greg are wedges and side fills. Adler is in-ear. Derryberry, that's who it was. That's who was asking about the in-ear.
3: It is.
0: He was asking about that from the very beginning.
3: Well,
0: sorry,
3: he's a
0: Ryan.
3: Professional musician.
0: Yeah, yeah. So
3: he does a lot. And he
0: Kevin's
3: probably...
0: wanted in-ear. Adler, and then I'm kind of hung in between. But right now I'm in-ear. If because the last two practices I've worked with it, but it is a different feel.
3: Yeah,
0: it really is. But I can see the benefits of it, and I can see the why you wouldn't like it too.
3: But I don't like it because too many wires.
2: It's just two wires.
0: It felt like a lot.
2: You have two ears, two wires.
3: Felt like a lot.
0: Can I say?
3: Let's feed that.
2: And
3: actually,
2: in fact, it goes into one. It's really just one wire, really.
3: Yeah, but you got to go through your shirt.
2: You don't have to go through your shirt.
0: But I will say this, Greg. Watching the in-ear people, I'm going to just agree with Greg a little bit. This is what you see constantly.
4: Rick's fidgeting
2: with
0: his fidget. And they fidget with it all the time.
2: And for people that don't know what we're talking about, mm-hmm. This is the difference between having headphones and everybody playing, or actual, when Rick says wedges, it's a big old speaker. It's a monitor. Mm-hmm. That's what we're talking about.
0: The ones that you normally see, and this is the problem with me not having one, how can a rock singer not go up to the wedge and put his foot up on top of it and wail?
2: We can still have that. You can still do that.
0: Because I got to go put my foot up on it and wail. So if you look at the first picture I put on Instagram yesterday, you can see the in-ear in my ear, and you see Greg laughing, not with one in his. It's picture one of the group, the picture I sent. Yeah, see that? If you look in my ear, that's what we're talking about.
2: Yeah.
0: You see that right there? It looks like I've got a hearing aid.
3: That's basically
0: which I mentioned.
3: It's like the band's tail.
0: Right.
2: Which I eventually will.
0: I'm just getting accustomed to wearing a hearing aid, so this is good.
2: But boy, as a drummer, they are fantastic.
3: Oh, I bet they are.
2: Because
3: you have a hard time hearing.
2: I would have to have speakers louder than my drums to get anything. And just,
3: no,
2: the mix is so much better
3: for
2: me.
3: They're perfect for a drummer.
0: I will say this too, as lead vox, I will say this also to you, Adler, and you're a great drummer. I can hear now everything you're doing. Before, I could only really hear the snare and the bass drum.
2: Sure.
0: Now I can hear what you're doing on the hi-hat, what you're doing on the cymbals, you know, during the slower songs and everything. And you're doing great work, man.
2: Hey, it's a pleasure to play with you.
0: And that is cool to be able to hear everything the drummer's doing as opposed to just snare and bass drum.
2: I got to say, I have been playing churches for strictly churches for like 20 years now, because my cover band days and playing in dive bars and everything, I was in college.
0: Yeah.
2: So
0: wow, I didn't know it's been that long.
2: I haven't played like real rock and roll music with a real rock and roll band in like 20 years, and it's great. I can spin my sticks and not offend anybody.
3: That's right.
2: You know, it is phenomenal.
0: Yeah, and watching you guys play, it's just, and Speedy, you can vouch that you're there with me.
4: Oh yeah,
0: we get to hear a great band.
4: I love it. I get to rock.
0: I mean, it's fun.
3: It is fun,
0: we'll be back.
4: Yeah, I saw Greg smile twice yesterday. I hadn't seen that in a long time.
3: Yeah, when this first started, I was like, God,
0: I know, but you're enjoying it now.
3: Yeah, I'm having fun.
0: It is fun.
3: Yeah.
0: It's going to be a great tour. And again, that's just going to be part of it. But it'll be a fun part of it. And something we haven't done in a long, long time. Unscreened phone calls coming up next.
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0: Football's back, and something big is coming on September the 2nd. 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
1: All righty, here we go. 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Time for you to participate. 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But on these special moments, you can also call 888, the number 6-BIG-VOX. You definitely want to have the volume turned down to whatever you're watching or listening to, because if not, you'll get into an echo chamber. You want to be sure you have a good cell signal, and you also want to be able to communicate your point, kind of land that plane, and you certainly want to be appropriate and know how to act. So to the phones we go. We'll get started. Let's see if it's ringing. By the way, you're in line, ready to go. Rick Burgess Show, Unscreened Phone Calls. Go ahead.
2: Morning, guys. It's Caden from Georgia.
1: Hey, Caden. What's going on?
2: Y'all had that story yesterday about Columbia High School winning their first game out of 100. I wonder what the other head coach had to say in the locker room after the game.
1: Yeah, and they got beat pretty good, too. So, well, I watched Coach Coates get interviewed. I thought he handled it really well. You know, he was like, hey, you know, I'm no doubt this is good, but, hey, we got to get better. And and let's enjoy this tonight. Tomorrow, let's start working on next week. Mm-hmm. We're 1-0. We got a long way to go.
3: Yeah.
1: That
3: broke straight, got that out of the way.
1: Oh, yeah. Rick Burgess Show, Unscreened Phone Calls. Go ahead.
4: Good morning, guys. Love the show.
1: Thank you.
4: Real quick, Andy Griffith, favorite character that cannot be Andy or Barney?
1: Floyd?
3: Floyd the Barber.
1: Mm-hmm.
3: Gomer's a good one.
1: He is. Greg, I think I agree with you. Floyd.
3: I'm going with Floyd. Now, you don't get a lot of Floyd. You know what I'm saying? You wished you got more.
1: And now, of course, I read up when he had the stroke and they had him sitting down for the last few seasons. And now that's all I can see. But, yeah, Floyd. Clever.
3: Now, Otis.
5: I was about to say, Otis is good.
3: Yeah, Otis.
5: Otis is funny.
1: And if you get into those that arrive every now and then, Ernest T. Bass. But I guess if you want somebody who's on there reoccurring, I would say Floyd.
3: Yeah, definitely.
1: Yeah. Just the
3: Helen Crump.
1: Greg. Rick Burgess Show, Unscreened Phone Calls. Go ahead.
6: Good morning, boys. It's Shane, your favorite Calhoun County native living in Virginia.
1: Go ahead, Shane. Go ahead.
6: Yes. I got a couple of things, and I'm going to be brief, I promise. But the first is, Rick, I really need you to get the Dickie Vadmeyer phone set back up at your house for when you call the cable company, because I would just love to hear that.
1: Gosh, that's right.
6: Secondly, you may have to call Bubba in for that one. I don't know. But anyway. Second thing, last week you guys were talking about Rose, who came in off the sideline and tackled somebody and talked about her mother. Somebody called in talking about seeing them at Welburn. And let me tell you, I'm a Welburn graduate, and there are a lot of wonderful people in Welburn. Most of them all are wonderful. But I have seen some Rose mamas out there. And let me tell you, I did one time see a woman. She literally punched somebody in the gut without even removing the Marlboro Light 100 from her mouth.
1: Oh, yes. I think I saw her. I remember her, and we played y'all. It was a different trip out there to Wilbur.
3: Oh, yeah.
1: Rick Burgess.
3: There's always the woman smoking with an oxygen tank.
1: Oh, yeah.
3: And we're like, hey, that bomb may go off.
1: Yep. And she would let you know how she felt about your school the minute you got off the bus.
3: Sure.
1: Rick Burgess Show, Unscreened Phone Calls. Go ahead.
7: Good morning, guys. Jake from the farm, not State Farm, the cattle farm.
1: Okay,
8: go ahead.
7: Got a question for Larry. I know he's probably in the chat room listening this morning. There's one patch that I have not heard him talk about that I really want to know if he's ever tried one. You know, he's always smoking them Black and Milds. What if he ever tried a nicotine patch?
1: Okay.
9: You're right. I never had a nicotine patch.
5: Carolyn's restricted him to only. Yeah. He can only
1: Black
5: have two,
1: and miles
5: two a
1: only.
5: Day.
1: Black yeah. and miles only. Rick Burgess Show, Unscreened Phone Calls. Go ahead.
10: Papa, why is that man's leg so skinny?
1: Okay.
5: Oh, I appreciate y'all saying that. I ran into somebody the other day, and he said, you know, your legs aren't that skinny.
1: Right. Well, see that we're actually helping you.
5: I believe so.
1: Rick Burgess Show, Unscreened Phone Calls. Go ahead.
11: Hey, Rick, the owner of the 49ers, you think it would help his case if he offered to fix the roof on her trailer, a new smile from Dr. Dudley, and a Walmart gift card?
1: Okay.
3: Dr. Dudley.
1: Yeah. Dudley. Dr. Dudley.
12: Yeah. He's actually glad you mispronounced it.
3: Yes, sure he is.
1: Rick Burgess Show, Unscreened Phone Calls. Go ahead.
13: Morning, fellas. How y'all doing?
1: We're good. Hope you're well.
13: Hey, I just heading to work, bro. Just want to tell you I appreciate y'all and listening to the show. And I want to tell my buddy Trey, get to work.
1: Thank you for calling, buddy.
3: Trey. Hey,
1: Rick Burgess Show, unscreened phone calls. Go.
14: Hey, good morning, guys. Y'all mentioned this a couple of weeks ago, the Pan Am 103, the Lockerbie story. Have any of you guys finished all six episodes of that?
5: Mm-mm. What is it? It's a, the documentary on or the, episode.
14: The Pan Am 103. Yeah.
3: Which one's
5: it? It's on Netflix, yeah. I believe.
15: It was the...
3: is that the one terrorists blew up?
15: The, Pan Am Flight 103 bombing.
3: Yeah, I do remember that. Yeah.
1: Nobody's finished
14: it. It's very, very, very interesting. Fascinating, even back then, what they had in play to go back and trace to do all of that. I just highly recommend it if it's something you like to watch. Docuseries is very, very good.
1: Yeah. Okay. All right, thank you. But none of y'all finished it.
5: I might get a look. I hadn't jumped in yet, but it looks good.
1: All right. So, yeah, not only have we not finished it, none of us are watching
15: it. And that
1: yet.
15: Was in, let's see, what year was that?
5: Oh, gosh.
15: Pan Am 103. 90.
3: Something.
1: No
15: 88.
1: Okay. Ooh, wow. Yeah, I probably wouldn't even worry
5: back then.
1: Rick Burgess Show, unscreened phone calls. Go ahead.
16: Hey, good morning, guys.
1: Hey, buddy.
16: Hey, Greg, I just heard Speedy say he saw you smile a couple times yesterday, and I was genuinely curious. Was you actually having fun with the band, or did something the 1,000-pound sisters did pop up in your head?
3: Well, it was a little of both, I'll be honest.
1: You were daydreaming.
3: But I did see him smile a few times, didn't you?
1: Yes.
3: Why
1: yes.
3: You like he looked smile.
5: You look like you were having fun. You
3: I looked up all the time.
1: Rick Burgess Show.
3: Seven y'all getting on my nerves.
1: Unscreened phone calls. Go ahead.
14: I was just wondering, why is that particular thing considered the world's oldest profession? Because didn't Adam and Eve turn out to be farmers?
1: Boy, that's a great one. Hey, that's a profound thought right
5: there. You know what?
1: That is a
3: profound. You may have an argument.
15: Second oldest.
1: You know, you make a great point, sir. Rick Burgess Show, unscreen phone calls. Go ahead.
17: Hey, have you guys been to the King Buffet on Crestwood?
1: No, I have not.
3: Didn't know it existed.
5: There was one.
1: Uh-oh, didn't know about it.
17: Oh, yeah, I'm going there on Friday. I just didn't know if you guys have been there.
1: No, you know, I don't think I've ever been there. The King's
3: yeah,
1: Buffet.
3: Yeah, they got this table with a lot of food on it.
1: Right. What if we went in there and it was Elvis themed?
3: King Buffet.
1: Rick Burgess Show, unscreened phone calls. Go ahead.
18: Good morning, guys. How y'all doing?
1: Good. Hope you're well.
18: Good. Hey, Rick, do you remember a few years ago, you and Sherry went to lunch after church? And she tricked you and took you to a restaurant named Chopped, and you thought it was a barbecue restaurant.
1: Yes, yeah, I thought we were going into like a steak place or a barbecue place. Yeah, it was a salad place.
18: I remember that segment, and I was on a airplane ride back, coming back home, and I don't know why that was so funny to me, but I was thinking about that the other day when I seen the word Chopped.
1: Yeah,
18: and,
1: you can't name a salad place Chopped. I mean, you're faking people. It's like it's a salad place in disguise.
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1: 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So you've heard, I think it was Dennis Prager, the first one I heard say this, everything the left touches, they ruin. You know, any time the far left politics take hold of anything, they ruin it. And it looks like they're trying to ruin Buc-ee's. Have you seen this?
5: Mm-hmm.
1: So Buc-ee's CEO says that he was all out. Hey, man, we're expanding. Actually had a grand opening, first one they ever had on the East Coast in Virginia. And they were doing their big grand opening there. And he's saying that in these blue states, the way people act about Buc-ee's has frustrated him so much. He said, I think I'm just going to stop trying to expand into places that don't appreciate what we're doing. I'm starting to realize life is too short to try to build in places that people don't appreciate what you're bringing versus a place like where people do appreciate what you're building. Conservative states typically promote business-friendly and family-oriented policies that align with Buc-ee's. I'm discovering the blue states do not.
5: Wow.
1: Y'all ain't even going to get a Buc-ee's.
3: I mean, how about
5: who's mad at Buc-ee's?
1: Right. So when you are in a blue state, and you might even want a Buc-ee's, but your politics are ruining it.
5: Yeah.
1: Mm-mm. You know, everything they touch, they ruin.
3: And
1: how about this? Now they've touched Buc-ee's and they've ruined that.
3: Yeah.
1: So there you go.
3: Can't even have Buc-ee's.
1: Can't even have Buc-ee's.
3: Buc-ee's
1: brisket Samuel.
3: Mm-mm.
1: No.
7: I need to find out who and why Buc-ee's is suing, like, you know, the Moose gas station.
1: Yeah, that is. Dying. You know, that came up, and then we did a story on it, and it's like I never heard anything else about it again.
7: Yeah.
1: You know, I don't know. Did they finally give up their pursuit? I can understand, even though I think they're still, you know, I will, you know, like, for instance, now, of course, I know this was the Bahamas. Okay, so it's different. It's a different country. But did you know, and I told y'all this when we went there, we're on this island in the Bahamas, and we're in this little village downtown area, and we look, and there's a grocery store, and it's named Piggly Wiggly. It's named Piggly Wiggly. It has a pig on the sign.
7: Mm-hmm.
1: But it has nothing to do with the Piggly Wiggly chains in America. They just randomly did a grocery store and named it Piggly Wiggly. And it's not affiliated. Because when you first see it, when you go there, you're like, hey, man, there's a Piggly Wiggly on this island in the Bahamas. But it's not. It has nothing to do with the Piggly Wigglies here. So I can understand if somebody was trying to do something in this country, or I don't know how far these trademarks go, that had a beaver theme, and it looked like their beaver, and maybe instead of it being called Buc-ee's, it was called Benny the Beaver or something. You know, I mean, I guess I could see them looking into that, but why they would go after a moose is beyond me. If that was
3: plus,
1: if that story was accurate,
3: no, you can't get a patent on every image of a beaver.
1: Right.
3: You know what I'm saying? That's true. I don't think they just go tough. Anything with a beaver in it, we got.
1: Ain't nobody got enough money to do that.
5: They're claiming, now I don't know about the moose, but they're protecting the trademarked beaver mascot and brand identity with claims it is trademark infringement and consumer confusion. So they are arguing its Buc-ee's beaver mascot is a key shortcut for its massive retail brand. In July of 2026, they sued a small family-owned corner store because its sign featured a smiling beaver.
3: Yeah, I'm sure it was pulling a lot of business from them.
1: But why a moose?
7: Mickey the Moose, they say, could be confused with Buc-ee the Beaver.
1: But no, like, but no, it can't.
3: No, because see, Mickey's a moose.
7: Right. Rick, here is the image
3: a beaver.
7: Of the actual Piggly Wiggly store in the Bahamas. And look, a single G.
1: Yeah. That's the one we went to. That's the one we were at.
3: He's playing right a fiddle. There.
7: That's so funny.
1: Yeah, of course, they may have them on multiple.
3: Y'all might a pig and a fiddle.
1: Yeah.
3: They did a little.
1: Not the biggest selection in the world.
3: Yeah.
1: But you can get in there and make it happen.
3: Yeah, you got something.
1: It feels a little bit more like a Dollar General when you go in there.
3: Oh.
1: No, not a lot of, small, a lot of food in one small place.
3: Yeah.
1: But cool. Wonderful.
5: If beaver is in the name or your thing, like beaver meaning
1: I can
5: mark,
1: see that.
3: I no, mean, how do you, isn't called Beaver. It's called Buc-ee's.
1: Well, I'm just saying.
5: But the beaver's trademark.
1: You've trademarked
7: got a beaver out front, Greg.
1: Every
7: got a statue of a beaver out front.
1: Hang on.
5: They say they so claim it's beaver confusion.
3: Every
5: is what happens.
3: Beaver image there is. You got it.
1: Yeah. You can't do that. I agree with that, but I'm going further. The moose is even further out.
3: Oh, the moose.
1: It's
3: I don't
1: a moose.
3: Understand.
1: No one's confusing a moose with a beaver. Mm-hmm. If you are, you need to get your eyes checked.
3: I just don't think you can get a patent on every single image of a beaver that exists.
1: Well, Greg, it sounds like they want to get a patent on every single image of an animal that exists. That's even more.
7: Any furry animal. That's crazy.
5: I started this when I was...
3: I've seen people that look kind of like beavers. I guess they're going to trademark
5: them. Speaking of that, when River was tiny, every time we'd pass the Buc-ee's, I claimed that the beaver up there was a picture of him. I'm like, oh, look, River, another picture of you.
8: Oh, that's so good.
5: And so every time we go by, I'll start in it, and he'll go, Pops, that's not me.
8: Can I tell you something?
3: All the billboards.
8: Aggravating children is one of my favorite things.
3: I love every minute.
5: Where'd they get that picture of you? It looks just like you. That's not me.
3: Yeah.
5: And they're so serious.
3: By the way. They're as passionate every time, like it's the first time you've said it.
8: By the way, as Ryan Greenwood said, even though they're not, you know, advertising with us or anything, but once again, we've done it. We started out defending Buc-ee's and being angry with Blue States because they don't appreciate Buc-ee's. Mm-hmm. And in the same conversation, we're after Buc-ee's for trying to trademark everything.
5: Well, it's your fault because you brought it up.
3: Right. I agree. Somebody just put it up on the screen. What are they going to do about Oregon State Beavers? Can they not have their mascot?
8: What about Jerry Mathers?
3: What about him? Leave it to him.
8: Mm-hmm.
3: That's all I know.
5: I think it's the businesses that are Beavers.
3: Right. I don't know. I think it's every beaver image in the world.
8: It could be.
3: They want to patent that footage that showed that beaver biting that guy and they threw it in the water. They want money for that.
8: There you go.
3: Anything involves a beaver.
8: Speaking of the left ruining everything, did y'all like the movie series National Treasure?
5: Yes, I did. I'll stop watching it every time it's on.
8: It's pretty good. I love those. During a live recording of the National Treasure Hunt podcast in Philadelphia.
3: I didn't know there was a...
5: I didn't hear.
8: There is apparently going to be a third national treasure, maybe, but it says that politics was a factor in delaying the third film from the Nicolas Cage-led franchise, and they're predicting that issue will be addressed in the new sequel. The director predicts the upcoming third film won't be able to ignore politics.
5: Well, just give us a movie,
8: right?
9: I'm going to steal Donald Trump's golden toilet.
8: The growing political climate in the country made it difficult to keep working on the historical film series, citing an interaction with former Republican House Speaker Kevin McCarthy. He was surprised that Democrats made the movie because Democrats can't be patriots, I guess. And then it got worse. And so he says Republicans want to keep everything to themselves. They hate everybody and they want to kill everyone, blah, blah, blah. So he said, when you're dealing with these kind of extremes, he's not saying he believed that. He said Democrats say that. So on this side, you got this extreme. Over here, you say Democrats can't be patriots. Over here, you say Republicans want to kill everybody, and we just realize if you're doing movies that have the history of the country at the heart of it, the politics of it made it very difficult to continue. But apparently they're going to try. I don't know. But I understand what he's saying, but to me, make the movie and let the chips fall.
5: Yeah,
8: away.
5: Yeah.
8: You know? And here's an idea. Maybe just stay with what it says and...
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1: His life statement, suck it up, buttercup, Rick Burgess.
0: All right, so thanks for being with us. All right, look on Text Nation right now. Did you see that story? Look on Text Nation right now. So here's another one, Adder, like you're talking about. Bucky's sues small Georgia convenience store over its mascot, and the mascot's a mouse. Teddy's Market.
2: I don't get it.
3: Is it the cartoon look that they're going after?
0: It seems like they're getting pretty broad.
2: On every cartoon.
3: No.
0: We've dealt a lot with copyrights throughout the years, and they have to be very specific.
2: I'll be honest. And, I mean, I would never get those confused.
0: Ever.
3: Yeah. I don't know.
4: I'm wearing a Bucky's shirt right now. Am I going to get sued?
0: Maybe.
3: Well, no, you bought that at Bucky's.
0: Did you buy it?
3: I did. Yeah. You're good, buddy.
0: Okay. You're fine then, buddy.
3: You're fine.
5: And you're looking sharp.
0: You're looking sharp.
2: Thank you so much.
0: So I want you three to know I brought up something yesterday, and of course, it's like all things. If Speedy's going to get involved, all roads lead to Hobie.
2: That's not true.
5: Yeah, that's
0: so
5: won't you let Hobie just rest his foot?
0: But I want to, because I heard you talking about. So y'all brought up something yesterday because coming up this Saturday at our house, my wife is hosting a baby shower, and trust me, it's been prep for that. It's been going on for weeks. I even noticed she set things up like over the weekend. I'm like, why is this here for the baby shower? I'm like, it's a week away. But anyway, so you brought up, what is Sherry going to do when the master of parking and his sidekick, Benny Rose, is not there?
3: No, what are y'all doing?
0: So we were having dinner last night, and I said, hey, I had to bring something up. What are you going to do about parking? And she goes, because I'm going to be on the road to Florence to speak up there on Saturday night.
3: Dang.
0: Unlike Hobie. And she said, we'll be fine. I don't think we're going to have the kind of turnout we had for the pergola party. I think we can handle
3: it. Okay, so she thinks.
5: I think our numbers are a little more manageable.
0: I think we can handle the parking on our own.
3: Right.
0: I said, all right, well, just know I ain't going to be here. I'm going to be gone. And then I heard you saying that, but if I was injured like Hobie.
3: Yeah, and you're stuck.
0: His wife's doing one of these girly things, and he's trapped, isn't he?
3: Tonight?
0: What kind of gathering is it?
3: He's
5: going to go to the back room.
4: Mountain Brook Mamas.
0: What?
4: You know,
0: say
4: something.
0: Again?
4: Mountain Brook Mamas.
0: Okay.
4: And,
3: watch out. And he was telling me, because to your point, can't drive.
0: He can't get out.
3: Had to go upstairs one time to help one of the kids, and he was like, crawling up the steps.
0: Mm. Those you don't know.
3: Like in distress in a movie.
0: If you've missed this saga, Speedy's life coach, Hobie.
3: It's called a friend, also not a life coach.
5: Also known as his daddy.
2: Life partner, even.
3: No. Can y'all have friends?
5: Working it out together.
3: Y'all have friends?
0: Had an Achilles.
5: I ain't got any friends.
2: No. I have zero friends.
0: Greg, I can confirm Greg has no friends.
4: He's got Little Lee.
0: I
5: thought Lee yesterday.
0: Closest thing he's got is Gerald Cates, and that's a nemesis. That's not a friend.
5: That's true. When you go friend.
0: You said Greg Burgess, I can't wait to get on that tour in Montgomery. I'm going to tell everybody some things about you. I'm bringing baby pictures.
2: I've got my 3-year-old son, Ezra, and my older brother, Luke. End of list of friends.
0: That's it.
5: And Luke, it just depends on what day it is.
2: Yeah.
0: But so Hobie has had Achilles surgery.
3: Yes.
0: So he's
5: Speedy actually did it.
0: Yeah. How long is he down?
3: He's down, I want to say a full recovery, as they say, 10 to 12 months.
0: Good.
3: But I believe 6 to 8 weeks. It's no pressure on it. And I don't know the exact timeline, but he right now
0: he's
3: in a hard cast right now.
5: He got that cart.
3: Huh?
5: That old cart.
3: Oh, yeah, the knee cart.
0: Knee scooter. But nothing could stop him from going to Vegas to see the Backstreet Boys.
3: Right. That was right before the surgery. He took off. But So he forgot. Mary Catherine is hosting some event at the house.
0: And what is it?
4: Mountain Brook Mamas.
0: Oh, did you? Hey, by the speaking of that, those of you that don't live where we do, Mountain Brook is kind of where all, that's where the old money is.
3: Oh, yeah. High flute.
0: Did y'all hear about, you know, they opened the season, their quarterback got hurt. Did you hear about this?
3: No.
0: He fell in his portfolio.
3: Oh.
0: Okay. Something else. Anyway, all right, go ahead.
3: So she's claiming he needs to figure something out and get out of there.
0: Mm-hmm.
3: He's like, I'm stuck in the bed.
0: Mm-hmm.
3: You know, and so he's in a handle tonight.
0: Do you go over and turn him so he doesn't get bed sores?
5: That's what a friend would do.
3: Is it? Not y'all.
5: No. We'd get somebody to do it.
3: Oh, yeah. Yeah, something else. But he's stuck at the house. But hearing him talk about it, good gracious.
0: Well, it's gonna be.
3: I told him he ought to charge cover. Maybe the wives can come in and see him laying in the bed, you know, one leg up.
0: Right.
3: Cover some of the cost to hosting.
0: Okay.
4: But yeah, I'm stuck and I don't know what to do. I might have to go to Witt's room. I'm like, all right, well, just go hide. I mean, go hide in some obscure room upstairs.
0: That's funny.
3: Just start crawling at 7. Y'all, he said go into the bathroom.
4: And when I have to pee, it's a 15-minute affair.
3: And I said, do what?
0: Dang. Quit bragging.
3: He said,
4: when I get this hard cast on, it's going to be a game changer.
0: That's what he says.
3: Yeah, and he asked how many times Greg's been to the gym.
0: Well, once that air conditioner was broke, you lost Greg. I mean, you lost him.
3: I said,
5: I was going to go yesterday. We had practice.
0: That's true.
3: I went after practice.
5: So you don't live where I live.
3: But right. It was right around the corner.
5: That don't matter.
0: Yeah.
5: That held me up.
0: That held you up.
3: Had to get on the road, didn't you, buddy? He wanted to know if he's filling the gap. And I said, no.
0: Nope.
3: We tried once, but it was...
5: Well, you know, if they can't keep the place open, that ain't on me.
0: Right.
3: That one day.
0: Greg, did you go home and do a little 30-10?
5: Sure, I did.
0: Yeah.
5: You love it out there.
0: It is tough.
5: Yeah.
3: But, you know, he loves some Alabama football now. They'll go. Season ticket holders and everything.
0: He ain't going this year.
4: I'm out now.
0: He ain't going this year.
3: Mm-mm.
0: So, I mean, can he even go before... I mean, he's out.
5: He can't even go see the Tide.
3: Oh. It's a mess, but...
0: Greg, can you imagine... heading to one of these major college football games in that mob and in this heat for like early games.
5: Oh God!
0: I talked to it was a college football fan, another fan for Alabama, a Roe a Tide, and that person, rabid fan, says I'm not going to any of the early games. Too hot.
5: Miserable.
0: Yeah, I'm waiting until it cools off a little.
5: I couldn't believe I'm
0: going to any game. No.
5: That's what the TV's for.
0: That's what the TV. Nowadays,
5: you can see them all.
0: That's what the TV's for.
5: Back
0: early in the show when I talked about what good days those are. Because, see, you got one, and I know some people love it. And if y'all love it, please enjoy it.
5: If you love being hassled until midnight, that's fine.
0: Yeah, I don't want to be one of those people say, because I don't like doing something.
5: No, that's true.
0: You shouldn't either.
5: No, I'm not saying you're stupid.
0: And I know some people, they love that. They can't wait.
5: Oh, they're going to tell you.
0: I'm talking about,
5: and that's great.
0: Drawed back like a flip.
5: Been doing it for years.
0: But just the easing out of your bed for breakfast, ESPN game day, like I said earlier, in front of the TV for the game, you see everything perfectly, as opposed to sun hadn't come up. Did we pack the car yesterday to get all of our stuff? Heading off.
5: And like you say, early, it's hot.
0: It's hot.
3: So we can't understand that because we're not true, like, major fans of the team.
0: I guess
3: so.
0: We're not.
3: And it's a, you know.

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1: 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Speedy, Greg, Adler, they're all here at the Big Face Studios. 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

0: got notifications activated and all that. We're ready to go if you are. Let's go. Reminder, we're actually coming back to the music of the world's greatest garage band, Mr. Lucky. 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And the Performing Arts Center today is offering on the remaining seats, buy one, get one, two for Tuesday. So you that use that code 24TUES24. 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And they've also reduced the price of the final tickets that are left. So looking forward to that coming up. We talked about that a little bit earlier. And look around here. And there's the box seats. They come from all over. How many of you have never watched a show, the old show or the new show ever? You're here for the first time ever. Okay, there you go. How many of you saw the old show, but you never seen this show? How many of you have seen this show before and you've decided to come back?
1: Oh my goodness.
0: That's
1: really?
0: Most people do not.
2: I knew I recognized.
0: Most people, once they've experienced this, we're glad you're all here. Delicious food's been brought, fellas.
1: I know.
0: Delicious food.
1: Did I hear Kaneka and wrapping bacon?
0: Oh, yes.
1: Yeah. Okay. Yeah.
0: You better believe it.
1: You got me at Kaneka.
0: So we've got some great stuff here. Had a few gifts that were brought to us. How nice is that? We'll meet the folks that are willing to come to the big boy mic coming up here in a moment. And they come from all over. Y'all look good today. Y'all look well rested. Everybody sleep good? Everybody have a good night's sleep? So-so, you over there, sir? So-so? A little restless?
2: Looks a little tired.
0: A little restless, he remembered he'd seen Speedy's legs before, and he's like, I got to face that again.
1: Don't laugh at that.
0: Okay, so. PETA. We haven't heard from them in a while, have we?
2: No.
0: PETA's lost their credibility so many times. I don't know how anybody still sends in a donation. And I think some of you are well-meaning. I do. But this is a bunch of wackos. I don't know. You remember the time that the group made the horrible decision to try to do a Trump protest at a University of Alabama home football game?
1: Mm-hmm.
0: And we all said, baby Trump won't last long. Yeah. The inflatable. And, of course, it was knifed and deflated, and we interviewed the guy who did it.
2: What was his name?
0: I can't remember. He said he had too much Trump and too much Batman in him. Okay?
1: He texted me.
2: I forget his name.
0: I forget his name. But anyway,
2: didn't he say he lived in Tuscaloosa, but he was actually an Auburn fan?
1: I think he did.
0: Maybe. You know what? That may be true.
2: I can't remember.
0: So anyway.
2: I know this. He stabbed
1: Hoyt.
2: Hoyt.
1: God, I knew it started with an H.
0: Let me tell you, if you go to Alabama to protest Trump, you're going to encounter Hoyt.
2: Yeah.
0: I promise you that.
1: What, was a baby Trump? Is that what it
0: was?
1: Yeah.
0: Remember, it was a big inflatable.
2: Like he was whining.
0: Of course, he knifed it immediately.
2: He took a blade to it. Yeah.
0: Who brings a Trump protest to a Bama home game against LSU?
2: They didn't check.
0: Okay.
3: Time and place, people. Time and place.
0: Well, PETA has made the same mistake. They're going to protest fried chicken in Tuscaloosa. We have a spokesperson. It's an organized protest at the grand opening of Tuscaloosa's new Raising Cane's.
2: Oh yeah, it's pretty good chicken.
0: And this is just fried chicken fingers.
2: That's it.
0: Okay.
2: That's all it is.
0: There's a lot of things that I think you might get people their heartstrings, you know, your puppy farms. We don't like seeing that. We don't want to see little kitties being mistreated and puppies and things like that. Chickens?
2: They're losing that battle. We've been eating chicken for millions of years.
0: It's just hard. Like I said this years ago, a chicken is barely an animal.
2: Yeah.
0: It's a vegetable with a chance.
2: Yeah.
0: That's what I always say.
2: You're right.
0: I mean, it's just walking food. What else could it have done? Yeah, it's got food coming out its rear end, and it's also body is good to eat. It's just producing food everywhere it goes.
2: Okay.
0: So I don't think you're going to get the plight of a chicken. I just don't think people.
2: Yeah. You ain't going to find anybody care enough.
0: But here is the spokesperson in Tuscaloosa protesting a chicken fingers restaurant.
3: I got to warn you, this footage is odd because the spokesperson is speaking and behind the spokesperson is a woman hanging upside down, pretending to be slaughtered.
2: She's wearing
3: a bodysuit.
2: Yeah.
3: Sometimes they're not. For some reason, this seems more like you're kind of just like into weird, freaky stuff, and you want to disguise it as.
0: What's the message here? What's the message? Is there a hidden message?
3: Yeah. So just so you
2: a lot know. Of chicken restaurants. Why did they pick this?
3: Well, it's a grand opening. Yeah.
4: Raising Cane's celebrations neglect to mention the chickens who suffer on factory farms and die violent, horrific deaths in slaughterhouses before they end up in a Raising Cane's bag. Chickens are bred to grow large, unnaturally quickly. They're confined to filthy sheds by the thousands, and they are killed when they're just 6 weeks old. Anyone eating Raising Cane's chickens is eating baby birds, and no amount of secret sauce can hide the cruelty inherent in every bag that Raising Cane's sells.
0: What are we doing?
3: Jump around.
0: Who fell on the upside down job? That person.
3: I know she's so sick of being upside down.
2: Oh, yeah. You know, our blood running through her head.
0: I tell you what, yeah, she's probably trying to get some blood flow to that brain that she's part of this.
2: That's a fact.
0: All right. So what is the person doing over there? Is the person basting her?
3: I think it's supposed to be a knife.
0: Is it a knife? Is it electrocution?
2: I'll tell you, they grow them chickens in a hurry. They ain't kidding there.
0: But Greg.
2: 6 weeks, they ready.
0: Greg. So what?
2: Oh, no. Yeah, I'm just saying. Right. They are, Greg. You're right.
0: Who cares?
2: I mean, they don't have to stay around that long.
3: I'm glad she mentioned the special sauce. I forgot about their special sauce. I'm glad she mentioned that.
2: Yeah. Have you ever noticed all chicken restaurant special sauce is the exact same thing?
3: It's close.
2: Every one of them.
3: Every
2: one of them.
3: It's close.
2: It's our secret sauce. No, it's not. It's chicken sauce.
0: And Tex Nation really makes the point. Now, maybe there's an exception, but I just have a pretty strong opinion that if we took that same microphone and we took off the PETA shirt and they just stood over here on this part of the campus, we would say, tell us how you feel about abortion on demand, that they would be all about it.
3: Oh, absolutely.
0: You know, but yet they want us to be concerned about the plight of baby chickens.
3: Right.
2: When she was naming off, you know, 6 weeks, you're killing a baby chicken.
0: Right, yeah.
2: Kind of playing right in your own hand there.
0: Yeah.
3: What about, like, you know, 8.5 months of a baby? How do you feel about that?
2: Yeah. Well, yeah. We just saw that the other day.
0: Uh-huh. So, the inconsistency here of elevating animal life above human life, which they've always done. And I know that they were probably some people that started out with the right intentions, as we've said many times, trying to stop the abuse of domestic animals and stuff like that. And that certainly we can all get on board on that. But they lose their way when they do things like dressing up as a fish at a fishing tournament. None of us care that people catch fish. But, and most tournaments are catch and release. I mean, mm-hmm. I don't even understand why you're here.
3: They don't. Right.
0: You know, no one cares about eating fish or eating chicken. You're going to have to go with animals that go after people's heartstrings a little more than the chicken. Yeah. Nobody cares about the chicken.
2: They don't.
0: We enjoy the chicken. It's too delicious.
2: Yeah. Y'all know how I feel about chicken.
0: Greg, we do. You've made it crystal clear.
2: I love it.
0: We know.
3: I found a guy that we look the exact same.
2: Professor.
3: We have the exact same hair. Man Bun City. Great.
2: There it is.
0: I don't want to.
2: You do look like you would be a
0: pig. I know it's true. I'm sorry.
3: That's fine.
2: And we know better.
3: That's fair.
2: But yeah, you have that look.
0: If we all did a lineup and you're not, but let's say they said there's one liberal here. Point to who you think the liberal is.
3: Sure.
0: They would point at you.
3: Yeah. Mm-hmm. Yeah.
2: They would. Please look.
5: Somebody texted that was in the line to get food yesterday, and they said we had food in a show because they were just all in
0: human sacrifice. If they think they're going to stop anybody in Tuscaloosa from buying some chicken fingers and fries, they're just out of their mind.
2: This same brand opened up right up here.
0: Yeah.
2: Right here.
0: Mm-hmm.
2: Traffic was backed up so far on the grand opening. I mean, they shut that part of 280 just down.
0: And it was people
2: in line for chicken.
0: I'm a little confused by that because, I mean, when's the last time you had
2: They're going to be serving it next week.
0: When's the last time you had some chicken fingers at a place that does chicken fingers? You went, well, these aren't any good.
2: I know.
0: I mean, they're all pretty good.
5: Look, Americans love chicken. You remember, what was it, a couple of summers ago, the Battle of the Chicken Sandwich?
3: Yes.
2: Oh, yeah.
5: And we all were just, lining up.
2: That was marketing genius.
5: Oh, yeah.
0: I know they're not as
5: Popeyes.
0: I know they're not as red.
2: They running out of them.
0: I know they're not as readily available, and I say this with all sincerity. Of all that have ever been put out there, Guthrie's is still the best.
3: Guthrie's is great.
0: I think Guthrie's is the best there is.
3: I like their secret sauce, too. It's different than everybody else's.
2: It looks same color.
0: And I've never been there, and I've never been there in somebody to bodysuit be hanging upside down, never once.
3: The PETA spokesperson went on to say, they're cutting the fingers off of the chickens for these chicken fingers. They're cutting their fingers off.
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0: in a world that has gone nuts, they are here to, well, to point it out. The Rick Burgess Show.
1: Thank you for being with us today. 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All right, so Speedy, I see you are preparing here for a Burgess ball battle. He's headed over to the court. We're looking at our Vox seats today. There are two people that will now play each other for a chance to go to the wheel of bundles, bits, and bucks. Speedy, we send it over to you.
2: Yes, Rick. We are ready to go. We have had the two names drawn, and Lauren Harrison is up.
1: Lauren, okay, you head over to the court.
2: She's going to be taking on Tammy Magnuson.
1: Tammy Magnuson, you are getting the call. It's the WNBA. Yeah. Yeah. Are you nervous with that last name?
2: I just want to make sure I do it right.
1: You said Magnuson.
2: Yeah.
1: Isn't that right? Sure,
2: but I, the first time I didn't.
1: So. Get some confidence.
2: All right.
1: Okay, on that.
2: So we got Lauren to the left, okay. Magnuson to the right.
1: Okay.
2: Right.
1: Look at
2: I'm going to say it now.
1: You own
2: times.
1: It now.
2: Oh, yeah. Yes, y'all want to shake hands or y'all just going to look at each other?
1: Okay. Yeah, okay.
2: I'm just kidding. Here we go. We got 30 seconds. All right. Whoever has the highest amount of points here at the end of 30 seconds wins. First 10, everything counts as 2. Last 10, first, yeah, go. Ready, go. First 20, everything counts as 2. The last 10, everything counts 3. It's 2-0. Lauren is up.
1: All right, there we go.
2: I don't know what I said.
1: Okay.
2: Right now it's 4-4. I know that, Greg. It's 6-4 now.
1: 6-4,
2: Lauren is up 6-4 with 15 seconds left. It's now 6-6. It's coming down to the wire. It's 8-8. About 10 seconds left now. 10 seconds left, everything counts as 3 now. It's 10-2. It's 10-8, Tammy. 13-8, Tammy. Magnuson is making her like it. 16-11. 19-11. And it's got 19-11.
1: No.
2: Tammy Magnuson won. Magnuson, Rick. Magnuson won.
1: Yes, she did.
2: Magnuson won.
1: Lauren Harrison was there, and then Tammy got on a roll. All right. So, Lauren, you have to take the spin of shame. You have to take the spin of shame. Speedy, you okay?
2: I'll have to go back. Well, I was just trying to hurry. I don't know what I said. I was in a hurry. I said something. I don't know what it was. I'll have to go back and listen to that.
3: Okay. Just go.
1: You know, at one point, I just stood here to see if you could keep it in bounds.
2: Yeah, well, that's good, but that's a great friend.
1: Lauren, here we go. This is the spin of shame. Now, Tammy, you won. So if she spins something that you want, you can have it. Okay, you can just steal it right away from her. And if you don't, you think you can spin better, you can spin on your own. But if you do that, then you'll lose what she spun, okay? You'll have to go with whatever you spin. So, Lauren, say to the world, it's not will to me.
4: It is not.
1: And give it a spin, girl. There you go. Here we go. Let's see what she spins for Tammy, really. All right, let's see what happens. Tammy, be looking.
2: I'm glad. I'm sorry, Greg stands in the way, Rick.
1: That I can see. Okay.
2: Oh!
1: Well, Tammy, I know you want to hear me go back to my days of being hot rocking DJ and walk a song for you, but so you have that option, DJ Rick, or you can spin on your own.
4: I think I'll spin on my own.
1: Okay, reluctantly. Okay. All right, here we go. You say, it's will to me.
4: It's will to me.
1: Give it a rip. Here we go. You won, and let's see what happens.
2: Oh, nice move.
1: John, her husband, pulling for her to... Oh, there goes the money. All right, coming back around. Oh, no. Oh, no, no,
3: oh,
1: no.
3: Oh, you're kidding
1: oh,
3: me.
1: Oh, no, no, no, no. And we're right back where we started from.
3: Moccasin.
1: We're right back where we started from. So let's see. What would be a good song for it? Do you have a song that you like? I mean, do we pick one or... All right, I'll pick one.
2: See, maybe some Boston.
1: No.
2: No.
1: Yeah, we talked about Boston earlier.
2: We did. It's up to
3: you. It's not $500.
1: You know, Greg, okay.
2: You got one leg up, bud? He's hanging out?
3: Right. I'm just listening to Rick walk a song.
1: All right, here we go. Let's see. I'm going to find some.
2: Magnuson.
4: Yeah, we got it, buddy.
1: Yeah, right.
3: All right. Here we go.
1: I think I'm going to go with Bachman Turner Overdrive.
3: Oh,
1: okay. Wow. And I've been listening a little bit, and there's a song about them that you and I forgot about. I won't talk to you about it in a minute.
3: Okay.
1: All right, listen. Okay. All right. Let me get that set up. So I'm going to send this out to Tammy and to John. Okay. Because just check one, two. Okay. Let me get this turned up here. All right. Here we go. And here we go.
2: All right, here we go.
1: 104.7 WRBS. Today, going to send one out to John and Tammy Magnuson.
3: Magnuson.
1: Oh, it's Magnuson. That's what the news guy Speedy just said. And they're going to enjoy the rest of the show because they ain't seen nothing yet.
2: That's good.
3: That's a name wrong, but that's okay.
1: That's all right. Yeah. Magnuson.
2: Yeah.
1: Magnuson.
2: And you are John, right? You're not John Harvey. Okay. Just want to make sure he didn't shout out to her
1: Greg,
2: son.
1: Greg, the song that I think that I used to love from Bachman Turner Overdrive that I forgot is Hey You.
3: Hey You.
1: Oh, yeah.
3: That's
1: a
3: great song.
2: That is a good song.
3: You remember Hey You?
5: I completely forgot about it.
3: Hey You.
2: That was a good one.
1: 100.3 The River. Hey, it's Rick Burgess. Are you ready? We're bringing the Rick Burgess Show to the 256. The Are You Ready Tour is rolling into town for one night only. 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
1: Doing what he was born to do.

0: this today. So we got the box seats. They're all dialed in, and they're ready to go. And we're going to meet the folks today, bring them up, those that are willing. Those that are willing, Lauren and Jeff Harrison. Here we go. Let's go. Come on up. Hey, guys.
1: Good morning.
0: Good to see you. So, where do you come from?
1: Auburn.
0: Auburn.
1: Yes.
0: War Eagle.
1: War
0: there
1: Eagle.
0: You go. So, do you guys have any shout-outs, any questions, any comments?
2: I think just want to do a shout. Number one, just want to thank you for what you guys do, for what you do for the kingdom, and then for just what you do every morning just to bring the light to everyone. So,
0: well, thank you,
2: I'm
0: man.
2: A class of 96, so I've been
0: wow.
2: listening to you guys
0: wow,
2: forever.
0: Wow, wow. So you went
2: and,
0: way back.
2: And have even raised children going to school, and they're still listening.
0: We're sorry for some bad habits they probably picked
3: yeah,
0: up.
3: Yeah,
0: you know, you have to kind of filter and still be a parent. Don't turn it over to us completely.
2: Right.
0: Yeah.
2: Absolutely.
0: Yeah. Well, this is so, and thank you for the gifts today.
3: Yeah.
4: Yes,
3: yeah,
4: absolutely.
0: Brought everybody some gifts.
3: Mention this. Go ahead. Mm-hmm. Mention this.
5: Yes. Yeah. So, Austin Idol is a good friend of my dad's.
0: Stop. The pro wrestler Austin Idol.
5: Yes.
0: Oh yeah.
5: So he, I reached out to him and he sent the picture and took him a while. You know, we got all the names right and sent it to my dad. He called my dad every day. To make sure that it was there, and it, it took a little longer, but made it here, and he's real proud. And he said that he really wants to reach out to y'all, but he was not going to do it before we were here, before you got the
0: call. All right, I just want to be sure I'm hearing you right, because it's almost like a dream. You're telling us that the great Austin Idol is connected to your dad. Your dad still keeps in touch with him. He sent us a personal picture.
5: He did.
0: From Greg, look, he's still bronzed and beautiful.
5: He is.
0: He still bronzed and beautiful?
5: He is. Still coaching, and so yeah, he really wants to get in touch with y'all. But he said he didn't want to reach out until after.
6: So he trains other people to go into wrestling.
0: Oh, please, we have to make that connection.
5: Yeah. He's in Greenville, South Carolina.
0: Okay,
5: and travels a lot still.
0: That will be fantastic.
3: He's ever in here. I need to train Adler.
5: That's what I wanted to see. I wanted to see Adler.
0: Yeah. Austin Idol coming to train you.
7: Yeah.
0: Oh, that's good. He was a phenomenal character.
6: Yeah, he really was.
8: Part of growing up, I remember.
0: We'd sit down and watch him on Georgia Championship.
6: Yeah,
0: it was fantastic.
2: Every Saturday morning.
0: Yeah.
6: Oh, yeah.
0: Well, thank y'all so much for the gifts, and thank you for that autographed picture.
5: So
0: enjoy the rest of the show. So there they are, right there. Austin Idol. Look at that. Good. Where did you get back from?
6: From Vegas, body bronzed and beautiful.
0: Magnuson's, here we go. Get back up here again. John and Tammy. Here they come. Tammy just won the Burgess Ball Battle.
6: Kinda.
7: Magnuson, Rick.
0: Magnuson.
3: He said it again. And John Harvey, their son.
0: Yeah, Magnuson.
6: Old Shorty. John Harvey.
0: What's up, Shorty?
3: All 6'9" of him.
6: I remember last time he was here.
3: Yeah. How can you forget that?
0: Yeah.
3: I'm telling.
0: So, Magnuson's, who's speaking today? John Harvey, you up first?
9: Yeah.
0: Okay, what's on your mind?
9: I just want to say one thing. I want to say happy birthday to y'all's biggest fanboy, my father. I think he's probably up 50s now, 60s.
0: Yeah, how old are
9: he's
0: you?
9: He's got a lot of gray
7: 44.
9: Hair.
7: So. Yeah.
0: How old are you?
7: 44.
0: 44.
7: All right.
3: This is when the sons make fun of the dad.
0: Oh, sure. And it's
6: just a little bit.
0: Yeah, he's looking a little gray. I see some gray in him.
10: I remember that when I write his paycheck. Right?
0: Oh, that's right. Well, happy birthday, buddy. Happy birthday. Y'all got any other shout outs, questions, comments? No? Were y'all proud of Tammy today in her performance?
9: Yeah.
7: She done good.
0: Right. I saw you kind of be let down when that money went by.
7: It was hard, but.
0: But can you really put a price on that DJ moment? Oh, boy, I'm going to tell you.
10: I really felt it in my heart when you were talking about diesel prices this morning.
0: Well, I know, man. I'm so sorry.
10: With three diesel trucks and a
0: bunch of trucks. Try to figure that out, too. Why is it like that? It seems like it should be cheaper.
3: Yeah,
10: I know. Wow. It should be.
0: Yeah, it's good. All right.
11: Well, just hoping for a bigger birthday present.
0: Hoping for a bigger birthday present. Don't get it, but so has he raised you up on the show?
3: Yeah,
0: always. Okay, we all enjoy the rest of the show. Thank y'all for being here today. Uh-huh. And the mama did good, so that was great.
3: John Harvey, for those of you who can't see, is 6'9".
0: Yeah, John Harvey's a little short. He's a big old fella. All right, so Lee and Mandy Williams do not want to come up to the mic, but they're here. I want them to say hey to them. But you know what? Olivia and Daniel Johnston will. Here they come. All right, so coming on up to the old big boy mic. Hey, guys.
12: Hello.
0: How are y'all doing?
12: Good. How are y'all?
0: So where are y'all from?
12: Tuscaloosa.
0: Tade. Are y'all for the Tide or the other?
13: I'm an Auburn fan.
0: And there's an Auburn fan.
12: I'm for the Tide.
3: You are for the Titans. How does it, y'all?
0: House divided.
1: Yeah, it goes well.
3: Are either one of y'all, no offense, either one of y'all an obnoxious fan for your team? Like, you give the other person a hard time?
1: It can get that way.
5: Yeah.
3: Okay,
5: yeah.
3: Which one's the more rabid?
1: Well.
3: You?
1: Yeah.
3: Okay, the wife is more rabid. Okay.
4: Got too much Bama in her.
5: Well, now that we're, I told Speedy in the break, now that we're out of school, it's a little better.
3: It's different. So did y'all both go to the two colleges?
5: No, he went to Alabama.
3: You went to Alabama as an Auburn fan? What is that like?
1: It was fine.
3: Okay. Yeah. You just got to keep
0: it's all mindset.
1: Just getting a degree.
3: Right. Yeah. You had to be there.
1: But I grew up in Tuscaloosa, so I got it.
3: What made you be an Auburn fan?
1: My dad was an Auburn fan. My granddad went there. My sister went there.
3: Yeah. He can't help it. I mean, don't be upset.
0: Born into it.
5: Yeah, I know.
3: Did you take that into consideration when he was courting you?
5: I did.
3: You'll see.
5: But I loved him anyway.
3: That's right, yeah. Well, you know, that's the reason why we know it's true love.
5: Right.
3: Because that would have been an easy out.
0: Yeah, that's true. Yeah.
3: Do y'all have any comments, questions, shout-outs?
5: Shout-out to our kids, Everly and Aiden. So Everly will be 10 on Saturday, so we have to say happy early birthday.
3: Oh, happy early birthday.
1: Nice. Yeah, she got up early. She gets up 6:15, and she wanted to make sure that we got to Rick and the boys on.
3: How about that?
1: Yeah.
3: She ain't got y'all up. That's great. Yeah. You know, that makes us feel good that she motivated her parents to be
1: that's
3: here.
1: Right.
3: Most kids are terrified when their parents leave to come here. So that's good. Well, thank y'all so much for being here. Anything else?
5: No, I will say, so going back to the chicken, Guthrie's is your favorite.
3: Yes.
5: So that's actually where we met.
3: Oh. Y'all met at Guthrie's?
5: Yeah. Uh-huh.
1: Worked at Guthrie's together.
5: He was my manager.
3: Oh, what?
0: Hey.
3: You make a great chicken finger.
5: So,
3: am I right with Guthrie's? They kind of just started out as just one family location,
5: and
3: then it took off. Then it kind of went too quick. Mm-hmm. Now it's kind of come back, and I know we still have it here in Birmingham. So, I mean, they're actually a sponsor on the show locally, so that's good.
5: Yeah, I think it's out of Haleyville. So, because actually the bank that I work for has a branch in Haleyville, so we always go to the original.
3: Okay, so y'all met at Guthrie's.
4: That's right.
8: That is so cool.
3: And how can you be against chicken fingers when you put together a couple like that?
8: I know.
3: Yeah,
8: I know.
3: Isn't that something? That's great. Do y'all still eat there when you? Like when y'all have an anniversary or something, y'all ever go back and sit down?
5: No,
1: that's a good idea.
3: May I suggest that?
1: Yeah, maybe, that's great.
5: Maybe for our 15th next year.
1: Yeah.
8: And get the full plate with coleslaw and everything.
3: That's right.
0: Oh, yeah.
5: We had so much of it during college when we ate there, when we worked there, you know.
8: I bet, yeah. Uh-huh.
3: Yeah, how does that, if you're there, is it like, okay, this stuff was not bought today, it's only going to ruin? Y'all can have it because I'm asking for speed.
8: Are you talking about the concession stand that says, "Hey, we got hot dogs and burgers"?
0: I always wait till
3: nobody's going to get you. Did you see her for just a minute? She was reluctant. Like, yes, I'm. Well, nobody's going to get you.
1: We don't know what the statute of limitations.
5: Right.
1: Is.
5: But
3: the company was okay with that, right? Because it's just going to ruin, right? Right.
0: Or everybody told herself that.
3: Right. Okay.
0: Yeah. Oh, they don't care.
3: Did you see her saying it like, I've convinced myself that's true. Yeah.
8: I know your manager didn't care.
3: I bet you got all the good shifts.
1: Oh, yeah.
5: I did. I didn't have to do any of the hard work.
3: No, that's, that's smart.
0: That's somebody else's mop.
3: Well, thank you. Thank you all for being here. Enjoy the rest of the show.
5: Thank you.
3: Thank you very much. And thank you for those chicken fingers. There we go. Look, Matt over chicken fingers.
8: Isn't that great?
3: Golden chicken, French fries, and love.
0: Take that, Peter.
3: Well, there they are. You met them all, and even those that didn't want to say, "Hey, we still brought
8: it's
3: it
8: okay.
3: up." Well, we still brought
8: it's
3: it up.
8: Right.
3: You couldn't get out. You couldn't get away.
8: They brought Kaneka.
3: Yeah, they did. Everybody's trying to win us over today.
8: Yeah. We got lots of good food in there.
3: Yeah. We do. All right, we'll come back.
12: You've got
3: 100.3 The River. Hey, it's Rick Burgess. Are you ready? 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

0: The man who informed Dippin' Dots that they were not, in fact, the ice cream of the future, Rick Burgess.
1: I have to say, so there you go. And I made that pretty clear, made a pretty good case. I can't argue with it. They've changed the slogan. All right, we're back. We met the folks. We've had a Burgess ball battle from Hey Burge. Burge, could I get a happy birthday shout out to my daughter, Megan? She recently got out of the Navy as an officer, and this will be her first birthday in 10 years that my wife and I will be able to spend with her. Well, I know you guys are proud.
2: That's
1: sure.
2: Been a while.
1: Happy birthday to Megan from your daddy, Mike. There you go. And congratulations. Well done. All right. So we've discussed a number of things if you just now joined us. Adler, is this number five as good as I think it is?
2: Mm-hmm.
1: Speedy, this may be for you, buddy.
3: I think it's pretty cool.
1: So those of you that don't know, and most of you know, Speedy is bald.
3: What? What are you, my kids?
1: What? No.
3: Did you say some of you don't know?
1: Is there anybody that doesn't know Speedy's bald? I saw some people come in the seats then. They looked at me and said, my goodness.
3: I ain't saying nothing. I ain't saying hanging in there.
1: Well,
3: you look good.
1: Yeah, right.
3: I'm not to that, but.
1: If you walk into this room between
3: my head's too big to shave it all the way down.
1: If you shaved your head.
3: No,
1: I'd love it. If you shaved your head.
4: Greg, you need to do this haircut.
1: Yeah, this is it, Greg. This is for you, Honeydew Melon.
3: I've challenged Greg.
5: I would grow if he would cut.
4: And you're going to have to look. Everybody's going to have to look on that TV screen. I'm sorry.
1: I got some time. It's all right.
3: We've
1: been too busy lately.
4: So
1: okay.
4: Here's a dude, and he's struggling up front. Okay.
1: Yeah, Greg.
4: So they're just going to knock it all out and give him a haircut called the Woodpecker.
1: Excuse me?
4: Yeah.
3: I like the Woodpecker.
4: You take it all out.
1: Oh, no. Greg, this is
4: you. Start giving a nice little
1: Greg,
4: fade.
1: This is you.
4: And then you spike it on the back. Spike it on the back. You can't look cooler than this.
1: Look at that, Greg.
4: You can't look cooler than that guy.
1: Look, hey, on the base with Woodpecker.
4: Yeah.
3: No, I don't think I'm that guy.
4: Rocking the Woodpecker.
3: Y'all, that right there.
1: Greg.
3: That's a ticket, though.
1: Oh, my goodness.
4: So you just spike up the back,
1: Speedy,
4: like a woodpecker would have.
1: Right.
4: That'd be sweet, Speedy.
1: Would it be?
4: That'd be awesome.
1: Would it be?
3: That would be. So JC is the leading ringmaster for this.
1: Mm-hmm.
3: But he has been sending me, like, bald men clubs, like, that meet, and mm-hmm. they're all bald.
1: That's funny.
3: You know? He finds the most obscure things and sends them to me. In Atlanta, there was a bald, I guess, street festival of some kind.
1: They had their own festival.
3: And everybody there was bald.
1: Mm-hmm.
3: Wow.
1: He's like, Dad, why didn't you go?
3: Sound like my boys.
1: Sunglasses keep glare on.
3: Oh, yeah.
1: Have you ever gotten to the point where you spook them a little bit? And it varies wildly. But, you know, balding can be genetic. And usually mm-hmm. is.
3: Yeah, I know. I've been looking at him. Normally it skips one, though.
1: But have you ever looked at him just to scare him and say, you're looking in the mirror, buddy?
3: Yeah.
1: I hope you look as good bald as your daddy does.
4: Laugh now.
1: Mm-hmm. Laugh now.
3: This will be about when it started. It kind of started with me mid-20s. So get ready.
1: Yeah. Okay.
4: Now, Rick, your hair's getting kind of shaggy. We've got the tour coming.
3: I see. You got a haircut.
4: You got a haircut yesterday after the practice. I just realized
1: it. Yes, I did.
4: I thought we were going to go no haircut gearing up for this rock show we're going to be doing.
1: It just got too weird.
4: Okay. Well, I guess yesterday I'll just have to go back and look at those pictures. Do y'all think I should get a haircut or just let it go?
3: Buddy, you haven't had a haircut in years.
1: You know what?
4: Yeah, I haven't had a haircut in a couple years.
1: Can I say something, frankly?
4: I don't want to look shaggy out there, you know?
1: Can I say something? And I'm going to be frank here.
3: Oh.
1: Your haircut will finally make sense.
3: That's true. It actually fits in.
4: The only time. It'll work.
1: Right now, it's awkward in culture.
4: Yeah.
1: When you go pick up your kids and they always keep asking, are you sure this is your dad?
4: Right.
1: Time that you came to see your kids on some Easter thing that thought you were Jesus.
4: Yeah.
3: That was confused the whole class.
4: They pointed to a picture of Jesus on the wall and said, Ruby Daddy, Ruby Daddy.
1: That's correct.
4: You know.
3: They said they thought Jesus would be a little taller.
1: Yeah, they did say that.
4: Well, my 3-year-old son Ezra said, Daddy, why are your hair so long but your body is so short?
1: Is he Asian? Is he Asian?
4: He is Asian, yes.
3: Actually,
1: a lot of people don't know
4: Good
1: this.
4: Good gracious.
1: They adopted
4: like
1: him.
4: Me.
1: They adopted him from China.
4: We did.
1: And it's been something we haven't discussed.
4: Yeah. Oh. He's going to be a lot better at math than me, though, so that'll be worth it.
1: Oh, yes. So,
4: you know.
1: Yeah. So, no, your haircut now,
3: Oh, yeah.
4: Well, you don't want to look shaggy.
6: But you'll be the coolest person on the stage.
3: Uh-huh. Right.
6: Yeah.
4: Speedy, I got to ask you a question, buddy. You mentioned, because I was mowing the lawn this weekend, and I felt like I got attacked by Wolverine or something. Something stabbed me in the leg. Got me. Good.
3: Bit you.
4: Stung me.
2: But you knew when it happened. It wasn't my is later.
4: It, I knew it when right when it happened.
3: Oh, is it itching?
4: It's itching. It's all puffy. It looks like a like the muscles all tied in there and everything.
3: Uh-huh.
4: And you mentioned something that helps that?
3: Oh, witch hazel.
4: Witch hazel?
3: Rub that on there and the itch
6: easy
3: will go
6: guys,
3: away.
6: Witchcraft.
4: Okay, do I have to like sell my soul?
3: What is your deal?
4: Do I have to sell my soul to get the witch hazel?
3: No, it's just witch hazel and put it on like
6: a section you found in.
3: Cotton swab.
2: Because barbers used to use, you know, people cutting hair, they did something with
4: witch hazel. So I have to give up my voice?
6: Soothsayer.
3: No, have to give up my voice and her name's not Hazel.
4: Mm-hmm. It's, yeah,
2: it could be.
4: Okay. If I like throw water at her, what I'll be able to get the witch hazel and run away?
3: No, that's not it.
6: Was it made in a cauldron?
3: Yeah. Do you want to continue to itch or not?
4: Do I have to buy a whole cauldron worth, or can I buy it in like a smaller amount?
2: Spray them.
4: Is she watching me right now on her crystal ball, being like, just, "Yes, my precious, come get the hazel"? You know.
6: You know how you know it. You know how
7: are you itching?
4: Yeah.
6: You know how you know it is on your porch. You'll see a broom leaned up against the door.
4: Okay, there you go. There you go. See, now, is it like a Hermione, like a nice witch? Is it an evil witch?
3: It's a natural plant extract.
4: Okay, mm-hmm. I never in my life had somebody say, right, get some witch hazel.
7: They even have them in Franklin, too.
4: Yes, that's what I'm worried about.
3: Right. A lot of people use it for, like, it can be, you know, like for acne and stuff like that, but it also works for something like a bite if it itches.
4: Okay.
3: And I, like, because my ankles will get eat up if I'm out in the yard like you're talking about.
4: And so I go
3: ant bite or something.
6: Okay, can I say
2: here's
6: something?
2: Some witch hazel wipes if you need them.
4: Oh, witch hazel wipes. Now, do I have to go up to a mirror? Or like, what do I say to the mirror to get the witch hazel?
6: So are we just ignoring?
3: Who's the shortest of them all?
2: Are we? Here we go. Walgreens.
6: He's waiting. He's really trying to get you something. Yeah, okay.
3: You can massage it weird. On
6: I
3: any.
6: I think Greg cares. What just happened?
3: Any itching or irritation area, you can. I always get just a cotton swab.
2: And when you got red rump?
3: It always goes to the rump we use.
4: It always goes to the rump.
3: Rump or sex.
4: Yeah, right, sure.
3: And so I'll just
7: get you. And your hemorrhoids, too.
6: That's what the wipes are for.
3: No.
4: I don't think it is, Rick. I think you made that part up.
6: You said it was things that were itchy.
3: Okay. I'm sure that Text Nation, there's things that are better. I'm just saying that's what we've had.
6: By the way, can I stop for a minute? Do we not care what bit him? Our words about it?
3: Itch? I think it's important.
2: Didn't Barney Fife mention witch hazel when Floyd gives him haircuts? And he used to use too much.
3: Yes, he did.
4: Okay.
2: Nice
6: What's
2: catch.
6: It got to do with a haircut?
4: Now, is it going to be like a hot witch, and she's going to be like trying to come on to me, but then when she takes her necklace off, she's really an old lady?
2: Oh, yeah. We've that seen that.
3: It can be scalp relief.
2: Mm-hmm.
3: So
2: really?
3: Yeah.
4: Oh, that's why you... Okay.
2: Got it.
4: I'm sorry.
2: Somebody needs relief in their scalp?
4: Yeah.
2: Right.
4: How do I make sure the witch doesn't turn me into a pig and then slaughter me? How do I do that? How do I navigate that space?
2: Right. Well, or a chicken.
3: You got to do a few things.
4: Okay. All right.
6: Be sure you have it blessed before you start using it.
4: All right. I'll give it a shot.
6: Right.
2: Hebrew Nash.
6: Another thing, if you're just worried about the itching, and I shouldn't say this because I know I'll be ridiculed for the rest of the day, you might want to try a little lavender on it.
3: Good night.
4: I'll go get a pumpkin spice latte while I'm at it.
6: My wife thinks that lavender oil solves everything. That's the one essential oil that she's all about.
2: That's the one.
6: I think lavender is everywhere.
3: We have the T.N. Dixon brand.
6: That's a different
2: one. What is it? Witch hazel?
3: Yeah, right there.
6: Mm-hmm.
3: T.N. Dixon. I don't look at me. That's the name. Gracious alive. That's it right there.
6: You sure that's not too much?
2: Dickinson.
3: Huh?
2: Dickinson.
3: That's what I said.
2: No, you said Dickinson.
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0: excited you're here with us. Unscreened phone calls coming this hour before we are done. Oh, Greg, this is not good here.
1: What?
0: And you, yeah, look, you know, we won't, sometimes you want to do things, but you know you're opening yourself up. Like, we know that, like, with the tour coming up 2 weeks from Friday, we won't, of course, to have Gary involved because everybody likes Gary. And we think that some of you come to this show, you'd want to see Gary. But that means you got to deal with Gary the whole time and constantly be looking on the show and, you know, we'll look out here, you know. And I mean, I can't help it. I mean, if I couldn't do pranks on people, I'd just soon not be alive.
2: Yeah, this is you know, right for a
3: not
2: prank.
3: Be alive.
0: Well, guess who else? We now have to wrangle Gerald Cates.
2: Well, yeah, that's another one you don't. Ever.
0: So Gerald Cates is going to make an appearance. Greg's nemesis and longtime friend.
2: Yeah, I talked to him the other day. One morning, I'm going to swing by and pick him up. He's going to spend the whole show with him.
0: Good. So he's going to be at the Montgomery show for sure to kick it off. He may make the Birmingham one. So I noticed that he's now interacting with tour manager Les Brett.
2: Yes.
0: Have you seen this?
2: Well, I thought he called me right after because he got Les's name wrong too.
0: Of course he did.
2: I forgot, but he's
4: Greg Burns, you got that? You
2: got the latest update?
0: All right, I'm not going to say it because I don't want to. He's probably trying to pull me in, but you know how he is. Gerald Cates would be, he'd be walking down the road and just interact with somebody. Go, hey, it's just good to see you. Know Jimmie Rodgers. And it'd just be some name he made up out of nowhere. Tell him about the time the guy said that nobody calls him that. He told everybody somebody had a nickname. It wasn't their nickname.
2: And it wasn't even, he's done a couple people.
0: Was it Trucker?
2: He did Trucker. And he said, why did everybody call you Trucker? He said, I didn't know they did. Anyway, he kept telling him that. He made it up. Nobody did.
0: He told everybody at the workplace this guy's nickname was Trucker, and it wasn't. And so, and then everybody's like, why does everybody call you Trucker? He says, they don't.
2: Other people told him that.
0: Right, yeah. So
2: he's got the warped sense.
0: So one of the things that the tour manager is doing, if you're connected to the show, he's asking, do you need any tickets for anybody?
2: Yeah.
0: Well, I see that Cates has finally responded to that, and he's listing people he wants tickets for.
2: I keep thinking he's making them up.
0: I keep thinking these aren't real names. The first one does not look like a real name.
2: Well, if it's Jimmy Dean's in there, he always goes
0: to It's
2: that.
0: Close. It's Jimmy Slick.
2: No, that's I know Jimmy.
0: Okay, is that a real person?
2: Yep.
0: But when I saw Jimmy
2: Slick. His name's
0: Billy
2: Slick? Yeah, that's his last
0: name. Okay, but doesn't that sound like something he's making up?
2: You know Jimmy Slick.
0: How does he still know Jimmy Slick?
2: Jimmy's son. Anyway, they're firemen.
0: You're talking about from we went to high school, Jimmy Slick?
2: Yeah, Jimmy Slick.
0: Okay, I got you. And then there's another on here. I think I know that.
2: No, but he will make names.
0: Well, see, I'm worried because now Les doesn't know that, the tour manager, that he's dealing with somebody that might just leave tickets for. You know, just somebody that doesn't exist.
2: This is in the old days. We were teenagers.
0: Here
2: you know
0: he goes.
2: You know how you ride around your places you ain't supposed to be? And this guy come in there and said, what are y'all doing in here? And we were just hanging out on somebody else's property. And he never missed a beat. He goes, well, Jimmy Dean told us we'd come here anytime we wanted to.
0: That guy said, I don't know Jimmy Dean.
1: He's got great sausage.
2: But, Jay, my grandmother owns this place or something. We're on somebody's land.
1: They never met. I don't know how Jimmy Dean said.
2: He may put a bogus name on there. Get ready.
4: And remember one time he screamed out to that guy that ran that little family fun center? But you remember that the guy said, who said it? I'm on whip or whatever. And he couldn't take that. Well, look, I didn't say it, but if I did, you could whip me.
2: Yeah.
0: But he was constantly, and we don't know what we're going to do with him on the tour.
2: Who knows?
0: But
2: it'll be funny.
0: One of the things that we were considering.
2: Let him intermingle with everybody.
0: Well,
2: give him a hot mic.
0: One thing we're thinking about, we just give him the mic, and when we're doing contests, he's out there picking people out of the crowd and stands with them and lets him ask questions and things.
2: Does what he does. Yeah.
0: So he might be a roaming MC in the crowd. But apparently he's sending his ticket request, and I just thought he might be messing with Les because that's him.
2: Yeah.
0: Oh, yeah. He absolutely will. Yeah. Don't you act like you won't. So that starts 2 weeks from Friday in Montgomery. And they're doing, by the way, at the Montgomery Performing Arts Center, they're doing buy one, get one today, two for Tuesday on the remaining seats. So go grab those and buy one, get one and save yourself some money, and then we'll be ready to go 2 weeks from Friday. Does everybody remember the daredevil couple accused in the Empire State Building, climbing?
2: Climbed all the way up. I mean,
3: made out.
0: Little PDA.
2: Oh, yeah.
0: Right there on the top of the Empire State
2: Building. Didn't he ask her to marry him?
0: Mm-hmm.
2: Yeah, dropped a knee.
0: Think so?
2: Well, that makes,
0: Yeah. They're newly engaged, Greg, to your point.
3: I thought getting engaged at Guthrie's was sweet. This is super romantic.
0: It's crazy. You could have at least got on the roof of Guthrie's.
3: You're right.
0: So, I mean, he proposes to her. Then he gets arrested.
5: Yeah,
0: right
5: both of them.
0: Yeah. What a great memory. First court appearance today, Greg, in New York City. So they're going to appear. They're facing charges. Now, how are they facing charges of burglary? They didn't steal anything, did they?
5: I don't know.
0: Reckless endangerment. I see that one. Criminal mischief, sure. But what did they steal?
2: But did it not, in this article,
0: I guess you just break
2: didn't
0: in.
2: Didn't it point out that they were making out in while they were in the courtroom getting there?
5: Yeah, they showed.
3: Here they were in cuffs.
5: PDA, they were making out in court.
3: Oh, easy.
2: That's in court.
0: That's in court?
1: How do you plead? Wait a minute.
0: My wife got upset because I kissed her at Six Flags.
2: Yeah, can you imagine?
0: I mean, can you imagine?
5: That's what they do.
2: Also, I mean, they were getting a little close when they were climbing up the tower.
0: Where are y'all's wives on PDA?
2: Not big on it.
0: No. Adler?
3: Loves it. Hates it. Hates it.
0: Yeah. I tell Sherry sometimes. Sherry will struggle even to hold hands for too long.
5: Really?
0: I'm like, let's hold hands. And she's like, all right. And then she'll give up.
3: Plus, my hand is always my hand's always so cold, and Aaron's is always so warm. You know?
0: Yes.
3: Yeah.
0: And now you've
3: hers is bigger. You know, it like dwarfs my hand. All that.
0: Yeah.
3: I'm just kidding. This is all stupid jokes.
0: Well, they better keep kissing because they're about to split them up. They're going to end up in jail if they don't.
2: I know.
0: What's
2: going to
0: happen then?
1: They don't get to go to jail together.
5: No. Y'all realize how high they were? Did you see that again?
2: Oh, my goodness.
0: Let me tell you something. And if he ends up going to jail, somebody's going to kiss him. He ain't going to like it.
1: No, he ain't.
5: Oh.
1: He don't like Big Bert.
0: Mm.
5: Yeah.
0: Old Bert's going to want some PDA, too, in the cafeteria.
5: Come here.
0: Okay.
5: Come here, boy.
0: Okay. Simon Cowell will miss weeks of America's Got Talent.
5: Dang.
0: Because of old injuries that sent him to surgery.
2: Old injuries.
0: Yeah, he's got back problems. He can't shake them.
2: From what?
0: Well, who knows? But he said they're scheduling. Do you watch America's Got Talent, anybody? Mm-hmm. Raise your hand.
2: Every now and then, Mom kind of likes it.
0: Mom likes it.
2: And it's first of all, I don't want any singers on there. We got singing
0: there
2: shows.
0: There
2: you
0: go.
2: You need to be. You're wasting spots.
0: Mm-hmm.
2: And then every year we're going to have a dance troupe that's got 80 people in it. And they're doing that. And now this girl's got some dogs this year jumping over and while she's out there running around. Pretty
0: so is her current season's under control?
2: And that's another thing. It lasts forever.
0: Let me ask you this. Does she do anything with dogs we haven't already seen done?
2: Not really.
0: You ever notice that? You've seen one dog show, you've seen them all. They kind of all do the same thing.
2: So they just jump.
0: Anybody do anything new with dogs?
2: You know, not really.
5: What would you like to see that's new?
0: I'd like to see one. I wouldn't mind one seeing. I know some of them can walk on their hind legs a little bit, but I'd like to see them walk on their hind legs and ring a basketball go.
2: Okay, maybe we
5: weren't. Oh.
2: This guy could
0: probably. Use their little paws up front.
1: They're always going to
0: see if they can sing one.
5: It's just a little one.
1: They're going to have the dance troupe every time.
0: Right.
1: Then you got a little
0: chihuahua with the tutu on.
1: Got that.
5: What is your most impressive act you've seen on it that is unique?
2: Last year, they had this young kid that could wail on a guitar.
0: I remember I saw some of his highlights.
2: I mean, he was real young.
0: Yeah. But and you know what I don't like? I don't like when they put kind of,
2: And we're going to have somebody doing spinning.
0: I don't want gross things. I don't like people sticking stuff up their nose, stick stuff through their ear.
2: They had a guy driving nails in his nose.
0: I don't like anything that would be over at the sideshow. I don't want to see that.
2: Mm-hmm. We're going to have
0: the blockhead
2: acrobat hanging around. Mm-hmm. Got to have one of them.
3: There was that one guy that got kicked,
2: And the comedians. Like they have comedians.
0: No, that was a football player.
3: Oh,
5: they got kicked?
3: Got kicked, yep.
0: That was his talent?
2: Yeah.
3: Yeah, they were breaking cinder blocks and stuff on him.
0: Yeah. And they did that on purpose, and he was showing he could take it?
2: He did.
3: Yeah. Here he is, right here. Look. There's a hammer.
5: A what?
3: Cinder block.
5: He's laying there?
3: Laying down.
5: Wow. Like having a baby.
2: Not very good
3: he's got two blocks.
0: Okay.
3: I've heard of getting two blocks, but this is crazy.
5: He's got, look at that.
0: Somebody said Casey Musgrove's going right out in his lap.
2: He's Musgrave.
3: Hey, you got to call her Musgrave.
0: I got the name right. That was a great line. Musgraves?
3: Musgraves, yes.
0: I don't follow a lot of country music females. Wouldn't that have been a great line, though?
5: Yeah, it would have been.
3: Gosh, almighty.
0: It all happens live, guys. I mean, we're on our feet.
3: Yeah.
0: We can't do it. Let's try that again.
3: Sure.
5: That's true.
0: All right, we'll be right back. Stay close.
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They come from all over. They've been so

0: He doesn't have OCD. 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Rick Burgess.
1: 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Sweet Home Alabama. I know a lot of you out there, we're fortunate enough to be many more places, but in our home state of Alabama, Phenix City is abuzz today as the Little League team that represents the state of Alabama in the Little League World Series, first time since 1999, by the way, that we've had a team make the World Series and go this far. So apparently last night it was a game that if they lose, they're out, right?
2: Yeah, it's an elimination game.
1: Elimination game. They were down 5-0.
2: Yeah.
1: And they roared back to win the game.
2: Yeah.
1: It's gotten a lot of national coverage. I was watching all the news today because one of the dominant players on the team is a girl.
2: Mm-hmm.
1: She pitches. She's got a good stick at the plate.
2: Boy,
1: came up with a big hit for the comeback. I love watching some of the signs that say "Fear the bow." She's got a little bow in her hair.
2: Yeah,
1: and I saw another one says, "You wish this girl pitched for your team." very funny signs, and she's a player.
2: She's dominant.
1: She is, and so
3: that's a girl pitching.
1: Correct.
2: Yes, and they walked it off in the bottom of the seventh.
1: Look at that heads up play she made
2: to double win play. 6-5, and it's really cool. I was looking into Kenley and the Rasmuses, the family, and the bloodline, she was destined to be great.
1: Oh, really?
2: Her dad is Corey Rasmus, who pitched in the big leagues for a very short time but made it. Her uncle is Colby Rasmus, who played in the big leagues for about 10 years.
1: Do you feel good about that last name?
2: Rasmus?
1: Yeah. Are you saying it right? Okay, yeah. I just want to make sure.
2: Uncle on her mom's side is Jeff Mathis, who played in the big leagues for about 17 years. And her uncle on her mom's side is Jake Mathis, who was drafted from UAH and played in the minors for a number of years. But and what's really cool, last time you mentioned 1999, that Phenix City made it to Williamsport. That was her dad and uncle playing on the team, coached by their dad, Tony, which is her granddad.
1: Wow.
2: In 1999. And now here she is playing with her cousin on the same team.
1: Wow.
2: And so it's really kind of a cool story.
1: Okay, so it's the first time in 99 Phoenix City has had a team there. Okay.
2: Yeah.
1: For first, it kind of read, I thought, Alabama hadn't had a team in that long.
2: Yeah, and they're representing the Southeast Division region.
1: Yeah, so there you go.
2: But it's a really cool story. And I picked it up. I didn't know they were down 5-0 in the third. And then they made this comeback and tied it up and then walked it off with a single up the middle.
1: How about that?
3: Yep, 5-0 and end of the game, 6-5. Yeah. Do y'all want that final play? It's kind of fun.
1: Sure.
2: Yeah.
3: All right. Let me cue it up here. And
1: are we mojoing them right now? I mean, just covering the news.
2: They play again just today, a rematch against Washington.
1: Us just talking about it, that's not mojoing anybody.
2: No, we haven't, though.
1: We haven't mentioned them. Now we have.
2: But I don't know.
3: We're just saying they won an elimination game.
1: That's all we're saying.
2: Yeah,
1: we're not making any predictions.
2: It's a news story.
1: Yeah, that's it.
4: You make a prediction, that's fine.
1: Right.
5: Don't go on. He gets out of it. Throws one up the middle. That will win the game.
4: The hero is Brooks Cameron. The comeback is complete, and Alabama survives.
1: How about that?
3: Boom.
1: They were up all night in Phoenix City.
2: Yeah.
3: Okay, I'm stupid. I didn't know that they're letting girls. I've never seen a girl pitch overhand in my entire life. I thought all made them go under.
1: There was another girl a few years back.
2: Yeah. Boy, she could sling it. Yeah.
3: Okay.
2: Yeah, she did well.
3: Every time I've seen girls, I thought it was all underhand, but they let them go over.
1: In the Little League World Series, there have been females that have played before and pitched.
3: Nice. Yeah, I had no idea.
2: Mm-hmm. Yeah.
1: Yeah, and there's actually been some 18-year-old kids pitch as well.
5: Yeah.
1: When you play other countries.
2: Yeah.
5: But the Philippines. They're real little. It's hard to tell.
1: I know. You can't tell. Some Asian teams, they'll cheat. Let's just call it.
5: What was the one? Was it Taiwan that won it? Used to win it every year.
1: Taiwan, they used to win it all the time.
2: Yeah, and in 99, Phoenix City lost to Japan in the finals.
1: Yeah.
2: So they made it all the way to the finals.
1: Yeah. Somebody asked what I always ask. If your team goes deep in Little League World Series, what do you do about school?
2: I know. Is she making up a lot or trying to do it online maybe?
1: Yeah.
2: I don't know.
1: Yeah, you probably got some.
2: But if you're around today, 2 o'clock Central time, they play Washington. Still elimination game.
1: Okay. How many more games do they be in, like,
2: they're in the bottom bracket now, got to get back up top.
3: Okay, I thought they were going to the final. Like, this was the elimination to go to the final. No. Okay.
2: I think it's a rematch. I think they lost to Washington. I'm not sure about that. But right. I do know that they play them today. But as far as when it ends, Rick, I don't know. I would have to see the schedule.
3: Okay. I'm looking at the bracket here, and the final game is on 8:30. Mm. So they need to win today, the 26th, the 27th, and then they'll make it to the final on 8:30.
2: And really what you run into with this is just your depth in pitching. You play so many games. You know, I mean, think about it.
1: Oh, yeah. Like, how can they even get her pitching again? She have to rest for a while.
2: Yeah, I don't know. Did she come in this game or did she?
3: She pitched. Yeah, well, yeah.
2: I know, but was she in relief? I don't know how many she threw. I have no idea.
1: Well, you gotta agree. Where's pitch camp? But the other thing I've never fully understood, I understand that ours is pretty clean. You have a playoff, and the winner now represents the United States in the final World Series game.
2: Mm-hmm.
1: How do they determine who's the other country you play?
5: They're another bracket going on.
1: All of them, but they all play each other?
5: Yeah.
1: So, yeah,
5: they play and they get the champion.
1: I got you. Okay. So,
5: US champion
1: play. How does a country make that playoff?
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0: All right, we got all 10 lines available for you. 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Let's be able to communicate our point, get that plane on the runway, and let's be appropriate if all possible. 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So we look forward to chatting with you. Welcome to the show. You're on Unscreened Phone Calls. Go ahead.
2: Hey, it's Denise from Rome. Hey, Greg.
3: Hey, Greg.
2: I am at a quilting retreat, and I got to thinking about Greg and how he gets cold. And I was wondering if I need to save my I Love Greg t-shirt so I can make a quilt for him out of my I Love Greg t-shirt.
0: Oh, a little quilt for Greg made out of t-shirts.
2: What do you think?
0: Oh, of course. Yeah, absolutely.
3: I need a quilt.
2: Yeah. I mean, I love the idea. I think it'll work.
0: Oh, yeah. And Greg will sit there and on a cold night, he'll be all snugged up in a quilt made by his stalker.
2: And drinking out of his I Love Greg coffee cup.
0: Yep. It all comes together now, Denise. That's it. Look at Greg.
3: You're going to fly over and drop that plane out?
0: No, you block the blanket. I'll never land.
3: Oh,
0: I'll tell where it ended.
3: People know
0: you
3: you
0: got to bring out here
3: you
0: to the
3: use
0: seats.
3: It like a parachute.
0: She can bring out to the seats.
4: Yeah, she make it.
0: Uh-huh.
4: Get all snuggly in it.
0: Rick Burgess
4: show.
0: Unscreened phone calls.
4: Right.
5: That's what I'm doing. Hey, can y'all send Adler to go to see Metallica at the Sphere? He deserves it.
6: Oh, thank you. So, would you like to?
7: Yeah.
0: Would you?
7: Yes.
0: Sure. You get your arrangements together. Let us know.
7: Oh, okay.
0: See how Hobie does.
7: Okay, it's all it's sold out. By the way,
0: all of them.
7: Heavy.
0: Yeah. Can you imagine?
8: I can find you some.
7: Wow. Okay. So October 1st, 3rd, 8th, 10th, 11th, 15th, 17th, 23rd, 24th. All of them.
0: They're all sold out.
7: Yes, and they're having a return, in January. January also sold. February also sold out.
0: What?
7: March.
0: You can get on StubHub. I bet you can get some.
4: I bet you can.
0: Yeah.
7: So but I bet. Sell a kidney.
0: I bet they're proud of them.
7: Or give up my voice like I had to give up my voice to that witch that gave me witch hazel, you know?
0: That's true. Rick Burgess Show, Unscreened Phone Calls. Go ahead.
9: Hey, guys. You know, talking about the Little League World Series, you know, you said Sweet Home Alabama. Did y'all hear about that actress that got stabbed that played in that movie?
0: No.
7: Yeah, it's Reese Witherspoon.
0: Oh, is that yeah. Joke's been done.
3: What was it?
0: They asked
7: and he said it up wrong.
0: Well, what did you use? You know, it's with a spoon. Rick Burgess Show, Unscreened Phone Calls. Go ahead.
10: Hey, guys. I just wanted to let you know I just recovered from a knee surgery, and I'm getting over that, and I'm just going to physical therapy, and it's a painful process. I just want y'all to see if there are any stories or experiences about physical therapy and how much pain you go through when you do that.
4: Is he laying face
3: down? I want to thank Charlie Brown's teacher for calling.
4: Yeah. Good night. Was he like? Was he laying on the pillow?
0: Greg, is Prince Albert okay? Because I sound like you're in a can.
3: I hope he wouldn't say it. I'm dying. Y'all send help because I can't hear it.
0: Did y'all understand any of that? I think somebody, the pain meds, you got to let them wear off a little more before you call.
3: It's like his face was stuffed in the pillow.
0: That's what I thought, face down.
11: I was just wondering if y'all got them in some stories or something. I just got out of the circus. I don't want to hear anything.
3: Rick, you're doing it again.
0: What?
3: Remember, like our sister says, she wouldn't call this show well, for nothing. True.
4: Well, that's we got to do better than that.
3: Yeah. He brought that on himself.
11: I don't know. I just sent her and I was thinking I might make Greg a quilt or something.
4: That'll sound right. Now he gets cold.
0: Rick Burgess Show, unscreen phone calls. Go ahead.
8: Yeah, I remember watching Little League World Series years ago when Chinese Taipei used to just like stripe everybody.
0: Oh, yes.
8: And, you know, because they, I mean, they weren't in the.
3: Bad day, y'all.
0: I'm so sorry.
7: And it's Taiwan, not Chinese Taipei.
0: No, he's right.
7: Free Taiwan.
0: There was a team called Chinese Taipei or whatever.
7: Taipei.
0: Yeah, I think they've won. It was a different thing.
7: Oh, okay.
0: Yeah, I think it was. And they would used to just wax everybody.
7: That's the name for Taiwan.
0: Is that what they were called before they were Taiwan?
7: No, that's like China says, no, that's not Taiwan, that's Chinese Taipei. Own that.
0: So you're right. So you're right. We do need to call them Taiwan. I got you. Thank you, guys.
7: Free Taiwan, guys.
0: That's right. Rick Burgess Show, unscreen phone calls. Go ahead.
12: Morning, guys. Chris from Florence checking in. How's it going?
0: We're good, man. Hey. Hope you're okay.
12: Doing pretty good. I just was thinking about something. You guys were talking about that coach that kicked that ball yesterday. He would have a future in college because he would hit it always right down the middle all the time.
0: Okay, buddy. All right.
4: Nothing funny about that.
0: Yeah. Funny for us. All right. Rick Burgess Show, unscreen phone calls. Go ahead.
13: Yes, sir. Good morning. I've had my radio turned down, so I don't know if somebody mentioned this, but the last time Phoenix City was at the Little League World Series, didn't the coach have to quit his job?
3: I remember that. Wait a minute. I remember that story.
0: You know what? I think you're right. I'd forgotten all about that.
3: Yeah, so he could go.
0: Because they were kind of like, you ever coming back?
3: Yeah.
0: No, you're right. I forgot about that. Yeah. Rick Burgess Show, unscreen phone calls. Go ahead.
3: What about Chinese?
14: Hey, fellas. I just wanted to call and let Speedy know that he left his fanny pack.
0: Okay.
4: Dude, why do we laugh at that? We only encourage that, you know?
0: Rick Burgess
4: Show. Oh, I
0: got
4: you cackling. I see all your teeth on that one.
0: Unscreen phone calls. Go ahead.
15: Hey, this is Ricky from Panama City. How's it going,
0: fellas? What's up, Ricky?
15: Hey, Adler.
7: Yeah.
15: China number one.
4: Okay. They say China number one.
0: By the way, seriously. Everybody knows Ricky from Panama City.
3: Everybody.
0: Okay, you get to Panama City, you're like, hey, man, we try to, let me get Ricky.
3: Ricky's let me get Ricky. He knows what to do.
0: Ricky's old. No, I'll tell you who. I got a guy, Ricky. He'll handle it.
4: Yeah.
0: Rick Burgess Show, unscreen phone calls. Go ahead.
16: Hey, long-time caller, first-time listener. Adler, what's your thoughts on the final season of OBX?
7: I don't even know what OBX is.
3: What is OBX?
4: Y'all, careful.
3: Yeah.
0: Easy.
7: Oh, Outer Banks? I don't watch Outer Banks.
0: Yeah. I haven't watched Outer Banks.
4: Oh, so you're gay.
3: Not at last I checked.
7: All right, guys, we've been making fun of Speedy too much.
3: It's one of
7: trying to respond that way.
3: He's about to have national treasure.
0: He's about to have one of your moms.
7: Trust me.
3: It's about like National Treasure and all them. They're trying to find stuff.
4: It's a teen movie.
0: What do you know about Outer Banks?
3: Pretty good.
0: You don't know anything about Outer Banks.
3: It's pretty good.
0: Was it about North Carolina or something?
7: Yeah, Outer Banks, North Carolina, which I didn't know that was.
4: He likes the love story, by the way. Have you really?
3: No, that ruins.
0: I've been to the Outer Banks.
4: They are trying to find treasure. I'll give you that.
3: Oh, shut up.
4: But it's a little teen movie that little boy and girl like each other. He likes that part.
0: How do you know?
3: I've
0: heard him talk about it. Believe me.
3: Okay. Yeah.
4: Seasons.
0: Caution! Speedy's injured.
4: Yeah.
0: I can't
4: get on y'all?
0: Yeah, you can.
4: You're the one that told me to watch it. Okay, now
3: you
4: we're making stuff
0: let
4: up.
0: Let me tell you
4: I'm
0: who you are.
4: I'm going to slap you right
3: you
4: now.
3: You said you got to watch this.
0: Let me tell you who you are right now.
3: It makes Breaking Bad look like
0: you're throwing haymakers. You're throwing haymakers.
4: Guys, I said one thing.
0: I'm just backing up a little bit.
4: I said one thing. Greg gets cold, and he likes Outer Banks.
0: I don't get cold.
4: So you need that little shirt.
0: So Greg watches Outer Banks and the quilts. Is that what you're saying?
4: Yes. Maybe one that Denise makes for him.
0: Rick Burgess Show dropped out of an airplane on the way back.
4: That and 1,000-Pound Sisters. He loves them.
3: I like 1,000-Pound Sisters.
4: Who won if everybody on Outer Banks was fat?
3: Well, the sisters have lost too much weight. They may not be as funny as they were. You know, that
0: what
3: happens.
0: What kind of statement is that?
3: You know, a lot of the time, fat people that are funny, and then they lose weight, and they're not funny anymore.
0: Well, that's true.
3: Yeah. That's, everybody knows.
0: I wish that wasn't true. That's tough life truth right there.
3: I mean,
0: because we should want everybody to be healthy.
3: What's her name, the actress? Melissa McCarthy.
0: Mm-hmm.
3: Way funnier fat.
0: I can't argue.
17: I mean, she is. What was that show, Tammy? The movie?
0: Yeah.
17: Funny.
0: What was that? Large. What was that fat guy that? I can't even remember his name now.
4: Oh, I know you're talking about.
17: Have you seen the guy that was on the Remember the Titans? Remember the big fat guy on it?
0: Yeah.
17: Yes.
0: He don't look near as
7: What's
0: funny.
7: Old pal that's all tatted up? He's younger, and he was
0: Louis. Louis is the one I'm thinking about.
17: Louis,
7: comedian Louis. Yeah.
17: Louis Anderson.
0: Louis Anderson.
17: Yeah.
0: Now he went back big, didn't he?
17: I don't think he ever lost that much.
7: Right.
17: Remember, he was
7: guy.
17: On this stupid show called Celebrity Diving when they were diving.
7: Yes.
17: When he dedicated it to the troops.
0: And then he just like rolled off of it and he just flopped into the water.
17: I'm sure the troops were impressed.
0: Yeah, the troops were like, man, don't donate that to us.
17: Yeah.
0: Maybe you just fail.
7: Here's that guy from Remember the Titans and American History X.
0: What? He's like buff now?
7: He's buff now.
4: Make fun of him, Greg.
7: Rick, that's you. That's you before and after, Rick.
17: That is.
7: That's amazing. How did we get that picture?
0: What's the guy's name?
18: By the way, I've seen some old pictures of me. Y'all need to say something.
7: Hey, look.
18: Narrow it down.
7: Tattoo fat guy. That's all I got, buddy. That's all you get.
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0: remove the phrase, whatcha no good, from society. Rick Burgess.
1: All right, we're back. All right, everybody look out. Top two's found the butt cakes.
2: Oh, no.
1: Oh, yeah.
3: Wow, that looks good.
1: We've had today, we've got Kaneka sausage wrapped in bacon. That's the great. Are you talking about a Gentile snack? Pork wrapped in pork. I mean, what's better than that?
3: Oh, that.
1: You got sausage balls, more pork. Good. We got bundt cakes.
4: Bop it off with a little bundt.
1: Uh-huh. You haven't found that, hadn't you?
4: Boy. Yes, I have.
1: Yummy, yummy, good. Thank you, Vox Seats, for being such a great guest today. We've enjoyed hanging out with you. Hope you've had fun. Mexico's Pamplona. This is another one of these bull running things people do.
5: Yes.
1: This is the most famous one, of course.
5: Well, this is Mexico. So Spain has their Pamplona.
1: Yes.
5: Now Mexico's doing their own version of
1: Spain's
5: Pamplona.
1: Is the one, you know, that Hemingway loved. He would sit up there watching from the patio.
6: We always say we want to go watch.
1: Sipping a little bourbon. But in Mexico, theirs has turned into a bloodbath. Two killed, 11 gored.
5: Wow.
1: Bull running disaster.
5: Yeah.
1: My goodness.
5: Yeah.
1: It's crazy.
5: And these people might be cussing in Spanish. I don't know.
1: I don't know. I'll check on it.
5: But this
6: the ones that light their horns on fire.
5: The Spain one seems so much more organized. Everybody's got matching little bandanas and all that. And we run down an alley and we run.
6: Well, and we tap them on the head and they throw us up.
1: You know, in Spain, their running of the bulls looks more organized than their border.
5: It does.
1: It really does.
5: In Mexico, it just seems like they just let the bulls loose.
1: Yeah.
5: And the women are getting involved. Look at this freeze frame right here.
1: Now.
5: See this girl?
1: No.
5: That's a bull. That's a girl.
1: Oh.
5: She is not one of the ones that died. She lived, but she was seriously injured. Here you go.
1: Oh!
7: Oh, my goodness!
5: And now it's picking her up.
1: No!
5: Bull holding me, bull holding me, bull holding me, bull holding me. Now I'm down.
1: Got me.
5: Y'all, she gets up, and she did not die, but that
7: was just...
5: She
7: doesn't look real. It's like something's wrong.
5: Oh.
7: There's a dog in there.
5: There's a dog. There's children.
7: Oh,
5: I mean,
7: my God.
5: This is not...
7: riding a horn. What are we doing?
5: She rides the horns for a good 5 seconds there. Probably felt like forever.
1: I wonder if that... Man.
3: That bull.
1: Do you see what kind of...
6: dog that tries to get
5: the Yes!
1: Head. But did you see what speed the bull ran into the wall with?
6: Yeah, that was bad.
1: Oh, my goodness.
5: All right, here's another one.
1: There's more?
5: Yes, there's tons of it. It just seems so disorganized. Here you go again. And here's another girl.
7: Ah!
5: Who's letting the girls in here?
7: Who let the girls out?
5: Who?
6: Let me ask you this. Because like you said, they're not running. You're supposed to be in a crowd.
1: Why are they
6: running?
1: Not running?
6: You're just standing there letting them knock you in the air.
5: Yes.
1: Two killed, 11 gored.
5: Yes, yes.
3: Y'all, two or killed?
5: And this next
3: video.
5: Is
3: it from a head injury from being thrown up in the air?
1: Could have been. I mean, you get gored.
3: I know, but the way just picks you up and throws you.
1: Oh,
5: this
1: man.
5: Is the. Insane. I'm going to stop this video because eventually it gets real bad.
1: Whoa, eventually?
6: Is this one of the ones that was killed?
5: This is one of the ones that was killed. This bull is about to kill a man.
1: Okay, he's mad.
5: He's walking around.
1: So mad.
5: Y'all and this guy, right here. Boom.
1: No.
5: Falls.
6: Is he white?
5: He's not white.
6: Oh.
1: What the
5: hell? He falls.
3: I thought he didn't know what
5: to
3: do.
5: And it just goes from there, guys. It just goes from there. And it's just.
1: Oh, look
5: gone.
1: At that horn.
5: Look, he's
1: horn
5: already got him.
1: Always goes.
6: Oh, my
1: he's already
6: gosh.
1: Got him.
6: Always goes to the butt.
1: Look at that eye. That eye. That eye has no feelings.
5: Look at this.
1: Look at that eye. That eye is nothing but. I'm going to kill somebody.
5: Shark eyes. He's got to call them shark eyes.
1: Good gracious.
6: You get them out and mess with them. That's what happened.
5: And here's one last one. No one dies in this one. But, guys, that last dude, it looked like a PETA protest, if you know what I mean.
1: Okay.
5: If I showed you the rest of that video.
1: All right.
6: Oh, fine.
5: What? Okay.
1: Oh, so he hangs him up?
5: Yeah, it's just not good.
1: What do you... What?
5: The amount of blood from that dude.
1: Oh, I got to get kicked right in the face.
5: Yeah, look at this.
1: Oh.
5: Look at this guy. He's just looking at a bull like... Holy frijoles. Or whatever they might say. Whatever
1: Golly.
5: They might say.
1: All right.
3: And this is all just bragging rights. Like, look, check me out. Look how good I can
5: do.
3: Yes,
5: yes.
1: All right.
3: And you just grow up doing that, I guess. And
1: Greg, were any of us, were we ever young and dumb enough that we would have?
6: Yeah, in Spain we would have.
1: Yeah.
3: No, but I mean, like.
6: We'd have run them.
3: We've always said we wanted to go to Spain, and we never did.
6: Yeah, I like to watch it.
1: I've never been to Spain. I kind of like the music.
6: Yeah.
3: It's one place you haven't been.
6: Mm-hmm. Yeah, that is true.
1: Not going back after I've seen the border situation.
3: Oh, watch out with that one.
6: I saw a
1: The running of the Muslims.
6: You know how there's a reality show about Angola prison in Louisiana, and they have the inmate rodeo. Guys, they don't put them on them bulls like me and you rode. They put them on some sure enough bulls, and they are throwing them inmates up in the stands, and they don't care.
8: I have to ask this.
6: But the only thing they did, they let them hold with both hands instead of one. But it's unbelievable.
1: But
6: it's
1: I have
6: them big muscled up bulls.
1: I'm going to have to ask, is it? Did they volunteer?
6: Yeah. I don't think they make
1: it. Well, you're in prison. I mean, you know.
8: Today we're having a rodeo. Everybody get ready.
1: Okay.
5: Wow.
8: Yeah,
5: tickets are $25.
8: Greg's face on.
6: So,
1: remember that
6: footage we had last year where that horn got that guy? Remember?
8: Oh, yeah. Well, that was a bullfighter.
1: Yeah.
8: Awful.
1: You remember what they told us about his injuries, too?
6: I forget, just ripped him.
1: Good night.
5: I didn't know the bull was also a proctologist.
1: Yes, amen to that.
8: Did you know how they finally got the injuries to that part of his body well? Witch hazel.
5: Oh, okay. Good.
6: Good night.
5: Good.
6: He didn't itch. I know he didn't itch.
5: He wasn't itchy. Leg itchy so much.
6: Big actor that lost weight that I couldn't remember is Jonah Hill.
1: Jonah Hill. You should have just said Jonah Hill.
6: Well, I was trying to remember.
5: I know.
6: Yeah, Rick.
5: Duh.
6: If you said Jonah Hill, we'd known who it was.
1: Yeah, we'd have got that.
6: You should have said it.
1: He is funny.
5: He's funny. Yeah, you should have said comedian. You should have said comedian.
6: I'd look at him as an actor.
1: Is he as funny now that he's lost all the weight?
5: No.
1: And he's got he looks strange. His whole look looks weird.
6: No. It's
1: almost like he didn't do a weight loss program. He went and got another body.
6: Yeah.
1: That's what he looks
6: and
1: like.
6: And hair.
5: But his head stays the same.
1: I know. Well, you don't want a new head. Nobody will recognize you.
5: Yeah. Right. Especially when you're an actor.
1: Right. You just trade the body out. You leave your head.
6: Yeah, the forehead stays the same.
1: Who's going to recognize you?
6: I don't know. But I'm just saying size of the head.
1: No.
6: Size of the forehead stays.
1: Right.
6: No matter how much weight you lose. So then you got a big forehead.
1: You do, because now back when your body was larger, you didn't like you had a big forehead.
6: Right.
1: Now, I've seen that.
6: Yeah.
1: You know, it's
5: y'all, he looks like a homeless man or something. This is bizarre.
1: I know.
6: Told you.
1: He looks like Castaway.
5: He looks like Castaway.
1: I don't think that's a real picture.
5: No, that's real. That's
1: sure.
5: Legit.
1: It can't be real.
8: I was thinking
1: his legs can't be Speedy's legs. Hey, no way.
8: My legs aren't that thin.
1: Yes, they are.
8: No, they're not.
1: That's your legs right there.
8: It's not.
1: It really is.
6: Well, I hope you have diarrhea.
1: Photoshopped your legs on it.
8: He does look. People are saying he looks sickly.
1: Yeah. Is that real?
5: Is that real? That's real.
6: Yeah, his kneecaps stick out.
1: Right.
6: That's what the picture that I was thinking of that picture when I was trying to remember his name.
5: He's gone viral recently for talking about how
1: that's a little better.
5: Enjoys jujitsu, and I think he used that a lot for his weight loss.
1: Now, see that right there?
6: That's not current, though.
1: I know, but I'm talking about if he stayed right there.
6: Castaway's current.
1: Yeah.
5: Right. I thought you were talking about Jelly Roll this whole time.
1: No,
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0: Rick Burgess Show, 100.3 The River. He's a cowboy that sometimes sings a sad, sad song. Poison singer Bret Michaels is up in this morning's News That Rocks. That'll be at about 11:40 with me, Martha Quinn. So it has been toasty hot from Texas and Oklahoma over to Southern California. In many cases, we're talking record-breaking heat. 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

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Poison singer Bret Michaels is doing something he would never do unless he was absolutely forced to. Find out what in just a bit. Right now, it's Queen.

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0: 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It's Martha's Mixtape with Martha Quinn.
1: Dang, I said a few seconds ago, every day at noon, you've got a chance to flex your music knowledge by making a mixtape, three songs that are grouped together in a category. Alan in San Francisco stepped up. I'm going to tell you Alan's category. It's three artists from the 60s who had hits in the 80s, starting with the Rolling Stones.

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1: 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It's Amy from Dallas, Georgia. I would like to hear Man in the Mirror by Michael Jackson, please.

0: 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And she's still here playing them. 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

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Eric Carmen is standing by with me, Martha Quinn. As you can tell probably already, this is Joan Jett rocking out right now. She is healing right now after a recent orthopedic

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0: 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What's happening? Do you have something that's making you say, oh yeah, oh yeah? Share your totally awesome news, or perhaps I should say your totally possum news. New data has revealed there's a new dog in town. The most popular dog breed in America is pushing the Labrador Retriever down to spot number three. The most popular dog in America is, okay, I'll tell you, dog number three is the Labrador Retriever. The second most popular dog in America is a French Bulldog. The most popular dog in America is one that could fit in your purse. A Chihuahua. Congratulations, Chihuahua. My dog Bueller is not going to like this at all. German Shepherds are down to spot number seven. Tell me your totally awesome news with the talk back microphone. Join me, Martha Quinn. That little red microphone gets you to my studio and I can get you on the air.
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2: 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And a special performance by Stella Lefty.
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3: I'm News 19 meteorologist Ben Smith. A mostly sunny sky, a warmer afternoon today with highs in the upper 80s and lower 90s. Increasing cloud cover, scattered showers possible on Wednesday, highs around 90. More scattered showers on Thursday, highs in the upper 80s, and expect a steamy weekend ahead. Mostly sunny Saturday and Sunday, highs in the lower 90s with a heat index around 100. I'm News 19 meteorologist Ben Smith with your Weather Authority forecast.
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Cause I gotta have faith. 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I gotta have faith, faith, faith. Huntsville's greatest hits, 100.3 The River. Martha Quinn here to keep you rocking with Belinda Carlisle and her great reminder. Ooh.

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1: 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The pop culture that defined who we are. And at the heart of it all was Martha Quinn. 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

to school. 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

100.3 The River. It's almost time for me, Martha Quinn, to duck out. Before I do, check out the lyrics to this song. It was written by Prince. The Bengals are singing it, and the lyrics are so beautiful. Have a great rest of your Tuesday. I will see you tomorrow, 10 a.m. Until then, miss you already.

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Did you remember to get out and vote in the municipal elections today? Don't forget, it's happening in Huntsville. Polls are open till 7 o'clock tonight. Come on.

100.3 The River, Huntsville's greatest hits. Did you see that the Black Jacket Symphony is coming back in January at the VBC? And I predict this one's going to be one of the biggest ones ever here in Huntsville. They're going to be doing Thriller. Yeah, Michael Jackson. You don't want to miss it. Win some free tickets. 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

100.3 The River, Huntsville's greatest hits. Today is National Kiss and Makeup Day. Is there somebody you need to kiss and make up to? It's a really good thing. Extend that olive branch. Hint, hint, America and Canada. That'd be sweet, yeah. Mm-hmm. Here's Corey Hart. Sunglasses at night on the river.

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0: Benny King on 100.3 The River. Huntsville's greatest hits with Dan McLean. Rocket City Deep Space News. What's going on in the Milky Way? Well, a partial lunar eclipse is expected to be visible over North America and North Alabama coming up Thursday night into Friday morning. The fullest you're going to see it is, I think, 96% full lunar eclipse at around 11:15 Thursday night. And provided we have clear skies out there, and that's going to be kind of questionable, you'll be able to see it. This is a blood moon, too, which makes it look like it's a reddish hue when it starts eclipsing. It's really cool. It really is. I'm sorry. Am I being a nerd? Well, okay, that's fine. Then I'm a nerd. Call me a nerd. I don't care. Dan McLean, the nerd. Rocket City Deep Space News. Get out there. You be a nerd, too. You'll enjoy it.
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100.3 The River, Huntsville's greatest hit. So according to a new study, when dogs see happy faces, it activates an area of their brain linked to rewards. And that's why they love smiling faces. So I feel so sorry for anybody out there that has one of those resting, you know what faces, you know, that we talk about.

You know, Brian May of Queen must have spent a lot of money on that hairdo. You remember that big hair he had back in the day? I think he still got the big hair, too. How much do you spend on hair care here in the state of Alabama? We're going to discuss it. We've got the figure coming up in 7 minutes. 100.3 The River.

0: Are you having a good hair day? 100.3 The River, Huntsville's greatest hits. I'm Dan McClain. You know, in the state of Alabama, we spend about average nationally on hair care products. They did a study and they found out that Arkansas is the state where people spend the most on hair care per capita, I guess, and then Virginians spend the least. And I was thinking what kept us in the state of Alabama off the bottom of the list is the ball cap. You know, the ball cap is considered hair care here in the state of Alabama. And those Crimson Tide hats can be pretty expensive. You guys and you gals know what I'm talking about. You have a bad hair day, you put on an Alabama hat, and you're good to go. It's expensive, though.
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We do have another chance for you to win a trip to Las Vegas at $1,000. 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

100.3 The River, Huntsville's greatest hit. So if you're having a baby, congratulations, first of all. But let's talk about what to name that baby coming up here in 7 minutes on The River, okay? Don't go anywhere. Here's Cyndi Lauper, and girls just want to have fun.

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0: 100.3 The River, Huntsville's greatest hit. So have you heard what people are naming their kids these days? There is a baby name expert out there that says weapons-inspired names are making a huge splash because they have a renegade spirit. I guess weapons, you know, you name your kid Colt after the Colt 45 or something like that. There's also Maverick and Dutton and Stetson, cowboy names, Boone. My son's nickname is Boone for Daniel Boone. Anyway, I'm just thinking that around here, people that live on the arsenal that might have a baby, they might, you know, choose a weapons name. That would be appropriate since they work around those weapons that protect our great nation and everything. But I wouldn't go overboard with it. I don't think I'd name my kid AR-15 or Stealth Bomber or anything like that. But I was thinking drone could be, you know, a cool name. And I guess we do a lot of drone work here. My sister Patty used to drone on and on about me when we were kids and trying to get me into trouble. She'd go up to mom and dad and make up stories about things I was doing wrong, and I wasn't doing it wrong. But anyway, I never got in trouble because I was the baby of the family, and babies don't get in trouble for stuff like that. But my sister still left a lasting impression, so Drone is what I think I should probably start calling her. And as a matter of fact, when I see her next time, it's just going to be Drone, Drone. Every time she starts talking, I'm going to say Drone.
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Hang tight. 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

0: 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Phil Collins, Stevie Wonder, Tom Petty and the Heartbreakers, and much more coming up.
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Hey, ladies, has your husband ever told you that the meal that you cooked for him was not very good? He wouldn't do that, would he? I didn't think so. Well, I've got a story about that coming up. 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

0: 100.3 The River, Huntsville's greatest hits with Dan McLean. So imagine keeping a spreadsheet on your significant other and scoring all of her meals. And you're doing all this in the secret. Well, that's the story I just read here. Some woman said that her significant other, the man, was keeping a spreadsheet on all the meals that she had cooked for him. And she found it. And she was not happy about being judged like that. And the scores were okay. They weren't great. They're nothing below a six. You know, it's either six or higher. But still, she felt like she was being judged. And that's not very good at all. And I am here to tell you, you don't ever tell somebody that cooked you a home-cooked meal that it was anything less than superior. I'm telling you, my wife tried to trap me into that one time. Oh, what would you have done to this? You know, would you have added anything here and there? And that was the last time I ever fell for that. But anyway, and if he's keeping a spreadsheet on the meals she cooked, what else is he keeping a spreadsheet on? I mean, this guy's about to get locked out of the house, I'm telling you.
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8: 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I'm Ty Hildenbrandt. He's Dan Rubenstein. 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

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Heard from Bill a little while ago, wanted to hear some Beatles. How about the next best thing? Aerosmith doing the Beatles come together.

We put a bunch of music from our favorite decades in a blender. Poured it into a cold, frosty glass just for you. 100.3 The River, Huntsville's greatest hits.

So with football season about ready to kick off here, what is the worst and the best thing you've ever had at a tailgate party? We're going to talk about some of the good and the bad and the ugly coming up. Here's Whitesnake, 100.3 The River.

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0: So football season is right around the corner. 100.3 The River, Huntsville's greatest hit. You're going to go to a tailgate party this year, and are you taking something good to eat? You know, they did a survey. They found out, obviously, the things that you should have at a tailgate party to make it worthwhile is hamburgers, chicken wings, and hot dogs. But then they listed the things that you should absolutely not take, and I can't believe that people have actually taken these things to a tailgate party at a college football game or an NFL game. I don't know. They have taken stuffed mushrooms, which actually by itself is not such a bad thing. My wife makes some of the best stuffed mushrooms you'll ever have. Yeah, at a tailgate party, it just seems kind of awkward. But anyway, other people have taken peanut butter and jelly sandwiches. I mean, could you imagine the ridicule of taking a peanut butter and jelly sandwich to a tailgate party? It just doesn't make any sense. And if you were to combine stuffed mushrooms and a PBJ, you know, that would be like a gut buster right there. You'd have to go home.
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100.3, the River, Huntsville's greatest hits. I'm Dan McClain. Thank you for being here. I appreciate it. It wouldn't be the same without you. I'd be lonely all up here on the airwaves all by myself. Let's do it again tomorrow starting at 3 o'clock. 100.3, the River. Have a great night. Going to leave you with Fleetwood Mac and The Chain.

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